0: They, as a group, have a lot of good defensive players.
1: And he's played some center field. Aaron Judge has played some center field, and that's a tough ballpark to play center field. So much room out there, especially left center field. And lifted foul left side. He evens it up, two balls and two strikes.
0: Yeah, your second baseman can play right field.

0: He had some years there where he was fine.
1: Yeah.
0: You know?
1: Not many.
0: Not a lot. I mean, Steve Sachs had the same thing, didn't he?
1: Swung and a miss. Good pitch there on a fastball away.
0: There's just a different level of scrutiny about everything
1: you do.
0: And
1: if you don't have the tough skin, you're not going to make it because they've got so many people writing about you, talking about you.
0: And that's what makes like what a Jeter was able to do even and what a judge can do so impressive. They just
1: but they're going to insulate those guys too.
0: But they're so graceful about how they've dealt with all of that.
1: And a pitch on the way, and it's splitter that's low, evens it up, 2 balls and 2 strikes.
0: The guy that did well there for a while that surprised me was Aaron Hicks when he left here because I didn't think personality-wise he's a pretty quiet guy, laid-back California kid.
1: Yeah, but he played well the first couple of years.
0: Yeah, and that helped.
1: Got him a 10-year contract.
0: That
1: he played
0: helped.
1: So good.
0: That helped a lot.
1: That one's lifted in the air again. Jenkins coming in. He's got plenty of time to get underneath this one as Kramer's going to walk off the field. Little 3-up, 3-down inning here in the top half of the fourth. 1-0 Yankees. We'll be back on your home for Twins baseball.
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1: Brian Jeffers will lead off for the Twins here. We're in the bottom of the fourth inning, 1-0 Yankees on a 2-out solo shot by Caballero, number 9 hitter. And the first pitch taken by Jeffers, outside ball 1. Jeffers flew out to right field his first time up. 1-for-9 on the homestand, now 0-for-his last 6. And watches this one go by for a strike. Evens it up, 1-ball, 1-strike. Warren last year ended up 9-8, 162 innings, established himself. That one's popped up on a breaking ball. And that is shallow left, shortstop out. Shortstop's going to call and catch. One out, Jeffers retired. And again, he carried over. He's taken the mound every time this year. 10-6, good ERA at 4, I guess. Does give up some base hits. 142 and a third innings, 145 hits, and his bell fouls that one straight back. Giving up 21 home runs, walks 49. Just a good command guy. He gets the ball, good tempo. Commands his pitches. Slider missed down and in. Josh 0-for-his last 7. He had a ball game the other day. He got yesterday off. Day before that, he had 3 strikeouts. Ground ball, 3-hopper to the second baseman. Nice play. And there's out number 2.

the game goes on. 1-2 pitch, and it's off the plate in, 2-2. Solo home run for Caballero, then the two-run. They called it a triple for Emmanuel Rodriguez. A ball that Jones in center field, kind of bobbled out there, allowed Bell to score all the way from first for the go-ahead run.

0: pop up, and it's going to drop in front of home plate, picked up by the catcher. He throws to first. That is the type of swinging result you only get against Tim Hill. It's a 2-3 put out. Hill is something else. Nothing across. Twins leave a man after the two-out walk. We've played seven. We go to the eighth. It's 2-1 Twins on your home for Twins baseball.
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12: Well, there are a lot of things to like about Andrew Morris. He's had a great year, and personally for me, his Wonka music is right on the top of the list, too. A little Nirvana. Never ceases to get you stirred up, and they're working on the mound around Morris, even as he pumps heaters in to Victor Caratini behind home plate. So Andrew Morris, after a scoreless inning from Hoffman, will have the eighth. It's a 2-1 ball game. 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And you talked about the splitter that was highly effective for Kramer and Hoffman.
13: Yes.
12: Is it going to have to be the change up here for Morris?
13: Yeah, it has to be. And he's got to be able to command it. He can get a little dicey with some of his commands sometimes. Good fastball. And that's one thing I think the Yankees, they feast on.
12: I was talking with Jeremy Zoll about Andrew Morris, and I asked him about the fact that he wasn't getting a ton of swing and miss. And Jay-Z made a great point. He said if you look at him in the minor leagues, and he was a starter, he never had a high strikeout rate. He was never a big swing and miss guy. So the organization is not concerned or worried about that, because that's never really been his profile as a pitcher. He certainly added velocity, and he's on in a huge spot here facing George Lombard Jr. Battle of youngsters here in the first pitch. Hit high in the air to left center field and into the gap, and that one's going to bounce off the base of the wall. Scooped up by Rodriguez. He'll find his cutoff man, and it's a leadoff double for George Lombard Jr. He got a fastball at 98, and as you said, Danny, this team does not miss heaters.
13: They don't miss it. They make a living on it. We saw tonight they had trouble with the splitter. And the off-speed pitches, and jumped on that first pitch fastball. He got the timing down. Lucky he stayed in the ballpark.
12: And Rodriguez did a great job, Danny, not only plucking it off the wall, but

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3: And now Judge Flowers one. And you might as well pop the champagne. That one's into the second deck. Aaron Judge unloads to left. It's a three-run home run. Like we said, you don't want to be there when he finds his rhythm. And Aaron Judge has found his rhythm. It is 7-2 as the Twins have unraveled in the eighth.
4: Knockout punch provided by Aaron Judge in that six-run eighth inning for the Yankees as they clinch a postseason berth at Target Field tonight, getting to that Twins bullpen late. We welcome you into the Affinity Plus Federal Credit Union postgame download. I'm John Vitas, joined in studio by Dan Gladden. And Danny, there's nowhere else really to go here than that eighth inning where there was an infield hit, there was a misplay by the pitcher Minter, and of course some good hitting from the Yankees as well.

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11: If you are a Catholic man looking to serve your community in these and other ways, the Knights of Columbus may be for you. 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
13: So Clay County Community Foundation is celebrating 20 years of being a foundation here in Clay County that gives grants to nonprofits and public entities. 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The Clay County Community Foundation has been able to grant about 20 grants each year to different nonprofits and public entities that apply for grants. 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

0: hours in small metal containers that looked like cages but were described as calming areas. The inspectors described the use of those small enclosures as unprecedented in modern corrections facilities. Alligator Alcatraz has now closed. Sherry Preston, ABC News.
1: Sentiment is shifting on electric.
2: 56% of people surveyed in a new HERE Technologies and SBD Global study say that higher gas prices have driven them to consider an EV as their next vehicle purchase. It comes almost a year after the federal government's EV tax credit program expired, prompting many to speculate that EV sales would decline dramatically this year. That's exactly what happened, with sales of new EVs down 20% through the second quarter of this year. Mike Dubusky, ABC News.
1: The Los Angeles Dodgers clinched their 14th consecutive playoff berth with a 4-1 win over the Cincinnati Reds. I'm Stephanie Officer, ABC News.
3: Well, it's official. In a recent survey,
4: your KICD Live, a Doppler forecast for tonight. There is a chance of showers and thunderstorms in the overnight hours. Cloudy with a low of 56. South-southeast winds at 5 to 10 miles per hour, becoming northwest after midnight with wind gusts as high as 20 miles per hour. Tomorrow, mostly cloudy in the mid-morning, then clearing with a high of 72. Tomorrow night, partly cloudy with a low of 49. Wednesday, a chance of showers with a possible thunderstorm. Partly sunny with a high of 70. Wednesday night, a 50% chance of showers and thunderstorms, mostly cloudy with a low of 57. Thursday, a 30% chance of showers in the morning, otherwise mostly cloudy with a high of 77. Thursday night, a chance of showers with a possible thunderstorm and a low of 60. Friday, showers likely with a possible thunderstorm, mostly cloudy with a low of 80. Friday night, a chance of showers with a low of 63. Saturday, a slight chance of showers, mostly cloudy with a high of 76. And Sunday, a chance of showers, partly sunny with a high of 70. See weather any time at northwestiowanow.com.
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0: I'm John Basher with David Daoud of the Foundation for Defense of Democracies. We've been in the battlefield. We've been in the tunnels. We've seen the blow-up. It's a 4.1 earthquake, not a 4.4. But at the same time, there's this agreement that was said to be unprecedented, worked out between the Israeli government and the Lebanese government in the U.S. State Department that was much ballyhooed these last weeks. But David's reporting on Long War Journal and the Foundation for Defense of Democracy that the claims of the Lebanese armed forces are paper thin and not demonstrable. In fact, it looks like they're not at all obeying their own security annex in the pilot zones. It looks like they're not doing it. Now, David, I don't want to accuse anybody. It's difficult territory. It's very dangerous work. But it's years waiting for the Lebanese armed forces to be different. Are they?
1: I guess in some ways, right, the deployment isn't necessarily unprecedented. There was LAF presence in South Lebanon after the 2006 war, which just passed its 20th anniversary. The question is, are the LAF acting differently when it comes to Hezbollah? That has always been the distinguishing characteristic. And here, I'm not seeing a fundamental difference, John, in the sense that the LAF since November 27th of 2024 has put out several statements on the activities that they've conducted, in the areas that are under Hezbollah's predominance, if you want to call it that. And the statements they've put out show that they've, the weapons they've confiscated are unexploded ordnance. They've conducted seizures of installations that seem to have been abandoned by Hezbollah. There's not been a concerted effort to seize Hezbollah's weapons. And when we go back to March 2nd of 2026, the government proscribes Hezbollah's military activities, unprecedented for Lebanon. 5 days later, the Lebanese armed forces issues a statement and says the priority is domestic stability, domestic peace. They're not going to violate that. And that's been the LAF's position since. And this is a euphemism for we're not going to confront Hezbollah, because to confront Hezbollah would upset domestic stability, would upset domestic unity. It could lead very well, plausibly, to a civil war. And we've seen the political echelon then follow suit that, Prime Minister Nawaf Salam has said Lebanon's not seeking a confrontation with Hezbollah. President Joseph Aoun is still talking about dialogue and consensus, coming to an agreement with Hezbollah about its arms. Meanwhile, Hezbollah is saying, we're never disarming, including refusing to tie their disarmament to a potential Israeli withdrawal from South Lebanon. So how can you come to an agreement with a party that is flat out telling you ahead of any conversation, we're not disarming. And what this translates to is what we're seeing, these kind of half measures, these demonstrations of presence without much more. These statements that talk about seizing 1,500 bullets out of an 1,800, pieces of military, equipment cache. Again, we're not seeing Hezbollah say no to disarmament and the Lebanese government coming and saying through its security apparatuses, say, we are the sovereign. Your no doesn't matter. You will come under our authority. And that's what's not fundamentally changed. It's not just a matter of it being difficult, John. We are still not seeing Lebanon demonstrate the will to confront Hezbollah. And without that, Hezbollah will always have some kind of breathing room to slowly regenerate.
0: They talked about reconstruction, anything like that being offered in the villages that have been destroyed.
1: Not yet. Reconstruction is supposed to be the tail end of this process after there's been third party verification of the disarmament process. And, Lebanon's trying to skip ahead a few steps, but they're not there yet.
0: So what we have here is still a document that you cannot find implemented sincerely in any direction. We have 30 seconds.
1: It's been implemented in its most preliminary steps, and the most preliminary of those preliminary steps in that there are pilot zones. It is a good document. Out of all the documents that I've seen trying to deal with this issue, the June 26th framework agreement has the most hope of succeeding. But again, it depends on Lebanese performance, and that will depend on Washington holding Beirut's feet to the fire to see actual performance, not mere statements.
0: David Daoud of the Foundation for Defensive Democracy is watching Lebanon very closely. I'm John Batchelor.

0: As kids return to the classroom, parents and caregivers play an important role in preparing children for a healthy school year. 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Lynn Nelson, president of the National Association of School Nurses, explains.
1: As a school nurse, I know how important it is to protect children against serious illness. One of the best tools we have is to stay up to date on recommended childhood vaccines for vaccine-preventable illness like flu, whooping cough, pneumococcal.

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4: 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One boy, now I'm dead. I'm going to pick it up. 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

I'm John Batchelor. 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
1: ABC's Chuck Severton. Chile is the first country in South America to eliminate dog-to-human cases of rabies. And Taylor Swift, she had a busy night, but you may or may not know that. While she was attending Monday Night Football at Arrowhead Stadium, cheering on her husband, Travis Kelce, she also appeared in a pre-taped skit at the Emmys alongside Fred Mariska Hargitay. I'm Stephanie Officer, ABC News.
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3: Your KICD Live Doppler forecast, a slight chance of showers during the overnight hours with a low of 56. And then today, it'll be mostly cloudy through mid-morning, then gradually clearing with a high of 72. Tonight, partly cloudy with a low of 49. Wednesday, a 50% chance of showers and thunderstorms. Partly sunny with a high of 70. Wednesday night, a 50% chance of showers and thunderstorms. Mostly cloudy with a low of 57. Thursday, a 30% chance of showers in the morning. Otherwise, mostly cloudy with a high of 77. Thursday night, an 80% chance of showers with a possible thunderstorm, mainly in the overnight hours with a low of 60. Friday, showers likely with a possible thunderstorm. Mostly cloudy with a high of 80. Friday night, a chance of showers and thunderstorms with a low of 63. And for the weekend, Saturday, a 40% chance of showers, mostly cloudy, 76. Saturday night, a chance of showers, mostly cloudy, 56. And Sunday, a 30% chance of showers under partly sunny skies with a high of 70. See weather anytime at northwestiowanow.com.

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0: Your KICD Live Doppler forecast, a slight chance of showers during the overnight hours with a low of 56. And then today, it'll be mostly cloudy through mid-morning, then gradually clearing with a high of 72. Tonight, partly cloudy with a low of 49. Wednesday, a 50% chance of showers and thunderstorms, partly sunny with a high of 70. Wednesday night, a 50% chance of showers and thunderstorms, mostly cloudy with a low of 57. Thursday, a 30% chance of showers in the morning, otherwise mostly cloudy with a high of 77. Thursday night, an 80% chance of showers with a possible thunderstorm, mainly in the overnight hours with a low of 60. Friday, showers likely with a possible thunderstorm, mostly cloudy with a high of 80. Friday night, a chance of showers and thunderstorms with a low of 63. And for the weekend, Saturday, a 40% chance of showers, mostly cloudy, 76. Saturday night, a chance of showers, mostly cloudy, 56. And Sunday, a 30% chance of showers under partly sunny skies with a high of 70. See weather anytime at NorthwestIowaNow.com.
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6: ABC News, I'm Sherry. Preston, the national average for gas right now, $4.31 a gallon, up $1.20 from a year ago, and a nickel a gallon just since yesterday. Albert Arnett is in Plymouth, Massachusetts.
7: I think it's ridiculously high. Prices should not be this high. It's not affordable.
6: Houthi rebels damaged a Saudi pipeline last week, which will restrict the flow of oil even more. As you've been hearing for days, tech leaders are warning about slowing down the speed of AI development. It turns out most people are scared of it when it comes to their careers.
8: It's a fear that goes back to the Industrial Revolution, machines taking work from people. In 2026, a Gallup poll finds that 27% of us are worried that our jobs will become obsolete because of technology. That's 7% higher than last year's number, nearly double where it was in 2017.
6: That's ABC's Jim Ryan. The U.S. Supreme Court blocking President Trump's plan to restrict mail-in voting, saying his push to put the restrictions in place will likely lose at trial. This is ABC News.

0: And prevent burnout. 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

0: your KICD Live Doppler forecast, a slight chance of showers during the overnight hours with a low of 56. And then today, it'll be mostly cloudy through mid-morning, then gradually clearing with a high of 72. Tonight, partly cloudy with a low of 49. Wednesday, a 50% chance of showers and thunderstorms, partly sunny with a high of 70. Wednesday night, a 50% chance of showers and thunderstorms, mostly cloudy with a low of 57. Thursday, a 30% chance of showers in the morning, otherwise mostly cloudy with a high of 77. Thursday night, an 80% chance of showers with a possible thunderstorm, mainly in the overnight hours with a low of 60. Friday, showers likely with a possible thunderstorm, mostly cloudy with a high of 80. Friday night, a chance of showers and thunderstorms with a low of 63. And for the weekend, Saturday, a 40% chance of showers, mostly cloudy, 76. Saturday night, a chance of showers, mostly cloudy, 56. And Sunday, a 30% chance of showers under partly sunny skies with a high of 70. See weather anytime at NorthwestIowaNow.com.
1: I'm Jim Chesko with Your Money Now. Bank of America expects its investment banking fees to drop by at least 10% in the current quarter, with sales and trading revenue likely to be flat. The comments from CEO Brian Moynihan send shares of Bank of America skidding more than 5% today. Wells Fargo announced today that John Manning, executive vice president and head of commercial banking market coverage, would retire at the end of the year. Manning has spent more than three decades with the bank. President Trump does not think there's a need for tighter federal regulation for artificial intelligence. Among several posts on his Truth Social site, the president dismissed safety concerns as a hoax.

0: risks that would leave the industry in financial ruin and hand China a competitive edge. As he put it, there is a sick conspiracy going on against AI and data centers, and the only one that is happy about it is China. A down day on Wall Street to begin the week. The S&P 500 eased 37 points. The Dow Industrials lost 152. The NASDAQ retreated 146. That's your money now.
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5: ABC News, I'm Sherry Preston. President Trump's push to restrict mail-in voting ahead of the midterm stopped by the Supreme Court. It is allowing a lower court ruling block the president's executive order to stand. The majority of the justices saying the administration is likely to lose in court. Worries about violence in the Middle East keeping oil prices high. Brent crude still over $107 a barrel, close to $108. ABC's Lana Moise says that could make for an expensive winter.
6: Those using oil to heat their homes could see a more than 30% increase in their bills this season as the war with Iran drives up prices. Families using electricity for heat could pay 9% more.
5: Gas Buddy says the national average for a gallon of regular right around $4.31 a gallon, nearly $1.20 higher than 1 year ago. For the first time, the U.S. government is confirming it has put weapons in space. The Secretary of the Air Force is saying that they are in orbit right now. There is no word on their exact capabilities. This is ABC News.

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0: loading up. It's not just for a workout and then in six beers.
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1: Thanks for joining us. A new report from the CDC finds 72% of us say we experienced fatigue on multiple days over the past 3 months. The lead author of the report said people with fatigue are at a higher risk of activity limitations and disability, including permanent work disability. Fatigue is not ordinary sleepiness. It's described as physical or mental tiredness or exhaustion that does not improve with additional sleep or rest. The study found adults who experienced frequent fatigue were more than three times as likely to have symptoms of depression and about twice as likely to report cognitive difficulties or symptoms of anxiety. 8 minutes now in front of the hour on This Morning. Once again, here's Nicole Murray.
9: And now, the three big things you need to know. Number one.
10: The Supreme Court has left intact a lower court decision that blocks the Postal Service from enforcing new regulations for mail-in voting. Election officials have said it would be difficult to make the necessary changes by November's midterm elections. President Trump stated the changes are necessary to address fraud.
9: Number two.
10: Kentucky Senator Mitch McConnell has returned to the Senate for the first time since being hospitalized in June following a fall.
11: I wasn't sure how many of you would be here today, but I'm glad to see you. Time to get back to work. If anything else, it is Congress.
10: McConnell is not seeking re-election, and his term ends in January.
9: Number three.
10: New York City Mayor Zohran Mamdani and mayors around the country have filed a joint lawsuit seeking to stop President Trump from making it harder for lawful immigrants to receive green cards or visas. Mamdani speaking out.
12: It is intentionally vague as a means of creating uncertainty and fear, to isolate immigrant New Yorkers, to force them to make an impossible choice between meeting their own basic needs and continuing to live in the city that they love.
10: The rule change is set to take effect on Friday. Four people have been hospitalized after a crane collapsed onto a Miami construction site. Fire Chief Robert Hevia.
13: 50 personnel from our fire department, 20 units responded with a vehicle fire, and then also found that the crane had fallen on top of a construction box where there was a 27 and 29-year-old construction worker trapped inside.
10: Officials have not said what caused the crane to fall. The New Jersey Department of Environmental Protection says thousands of gallons of diesel fuel spilled from an AI data center in Secaucus late last week. Officials say the oil has been contained and is being removed from the nearby Anderson Creek. The New York Post reports that baby boomers, Generation X, and millennials all have a favorite restaurant chain, and that is Olive Garden. Generation Z does not agree. They have crowned Chili's as their favorite. No way.
1: No, not Chili's?
10: No way. Unlimited breadsticks, unlimited salad. How can you compete with that?
1: Wow. Okay. I was going to say Chili's. I side with Gen Z here. I think I'm more of a Chili's guy than Olive Garden.
10: What? Why?
1: I don't distinguish. The same to me.
10: They're not the same. One's Italian, one's bar food. You know
1: same.
10: What I mean? Burgers,
1: fast
10: pasta.
1: Fast casual. It's all the same to me.
10: Burgers, pasta. It's okay. A little different. No?
1: 6 minutes now in front of the hour.
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0: your neighbors at the Clay County Fair. 6:16 Tuesday morning. Here's primetime wake-up weather. Partly sunny today and a high of 70. Northwest winds 5 to 10. Mostly clear tonight. Overnight low 50 degrees and almost non-existent winds. North winds at 5 becoming east. Mostly cloudy tomorrow and just a 20% chance of some showers come afternoon. A high in the upper 60s. And then just a 20% chance of showers after midnight Wednesday night. So after the grandstand attraction. Overnight low in the upper 50s. 50% chance of showers during the day Thursday, high mid-70s. Rain likely Thursday night and an overnight low in the upper 50s. And then showers throughout the day Friday, high in the upper 70s. 70% chance Friday night and dry for weekend number two at the Clay County Fair. Mostly cloudy Saturday morning, becoming partly sunny, a high in the mid-70s. Partly cloudy at night, becoming mostly cloudy, an overnight low in the mid-50s. Mostly cloudy Sunday morning, becoming partly sunny, a high in the upper 60s, and partly cloudy Sunday night with a low in the upper 40s. Yesterday's high was 64, and the low was not written down, 57 hundredths of an inch of rain. And the record high on this date was 97 degrees in 1955. The record low was 28 degrees in 2007. Sunrise today, 7 o'clock. Sunset tonight at 7:32. And sunrise tomorrow morning at 7:01. 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
3: This is Carl with the three things I'm watching for Tuesday, September the 15th. I want to start out with the rising energy costs. Average U.S. Gasoline costs now $4.31 a gallon. Diesel fuel hitting the top side of $6. Seen at the pump here in Michigan, diesel, and this was over the weekend, $6.50 a gallon. Gasoline jumped 39 cents a gallon in Grand Rapids here in Michigan overnight. Big jumps taking place. Interesting factor came out on this that I saw here, and this is from Gas Buddy. The rise in U.S. gasoline and diesel costs is causing the U.S. consumer $700 million a day above a year ago. That's an extra $700 million per day. Rising energy costs are pulling out of the U.S. economy. That is expected to top $1 billion. I'm not an energy expert, but I can tell you that if we start pulling $1 billion a day out of the U.S. economy, she's not going to look so pretty here after a little bit. Adding to that, rail freight. Rail shippers. A 48 cent per mile fuel surcharge they have added now to rail movement. That is up 153% from last year. That is really a big factor as we start to head into the U.S. harvest season here. I would be a little bit concerned about that. These energy costs are a real thing. I get it. Farm diesel is a little bit cheaper. I bet we don't see much for recreational tillage this year. Just throwing that out there. Second thing, these rising energy costs are going to have an impact on the U.S. economy, like I stated. What we're looking at now, interest rates. There is a 90% chance that we will see higher interest rates moving forward, not lower. I am almost positive that will not be well received by the White House. President Trump has stated that if Kevin Warsh doesn't lower interest rates, he's un-American and unpatriotic. He's also an economist that can read numbers, Donnie. Third and final thing I want to throw out. CONAB will be putting out their production numbers here this morning. CONAB looking for a crop ranging right around 180 million metric tons is what we're expecting from CONAB. Many private analysts have put out the same number, 180 million metric tons, except for the USDA. We're holding at 186 million metric tons with the USDA. That number is probably going to be one of the most watched out of the CONAB data that comes out here this morning. But the one we may want to watch a little bit closer would actually be exports. Brazil expected to produce large crops this year, but that doesn't mean they're going to make their way into the global market. Brazil is seeing a spike in domestic consumption, the same as the rest of the world, and that may limit both soybean and corn exports out of that country. Along with the CONAB today, we will get the NOPA crush report for August. Trade looking for 211.55 million bushels of soybean consumption. That would be a considerable jump from not just July, but last year. Not too surprising there as we see more crush plants come online. Those are the three things I'm watching today.
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0: Corn and soybeans closed higher yesterday. December corn up 3 cents at 5.33 and a quarter. March up 2.5. And next year's new crop, 3 and a quarter better at 5.35 and a quarter. November beans up 7 3/4 cents, 13.04 and a quarter. January up 8 1/4. And then November up 8 1/4. At 12.63 3/4 cents. Soybean meal up $3.40. Soybean oil up 46 points. Only Chicago wheat was lower, down 3 1/4 cents. Live cattle futures and feeder cattle futures were both triple digits higher yesterday, and hogs finished triple digits lower. October live cattle up 257 at 222.25. December up 29 cents, up 257. December up $2.92 at 225.15. Got a speck in my glasses. I can't see where the decimal point goes. February up 230 at 226.30. October feeder cattle up 535 at 337.85. November up 460 at 332.77. January up 365 at 324.35. October hog futures down $1.92 yesterday at 79.60. December down $1.45 at 71.25. February off $1.60. We'll check the overnight markets here in about.
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7: Week one ends with a ground attack. Good morning, I'm Jay Reynolds. Chiefs close out the opening week of the NFL season with a 31-10 win over the Broncos. Patrick Mahomes returns to the field 9 months removed from his ACL injury, throws a pair of touchdowns, runs for another among the 7 times he took off running with the ball. Super Bowl MVP Kenneth Walker III also running 23 times, 173 yards, including a 60-yard touchdown on a 4th-and-1.
8: I knew they was going to crash in, so when they crashed in, I just bounced it out. I was just 1-on-1 with the corner, and, you know, I ran him, and, you know, it was out, off to the races from there.
7: Chiefs finish with 220 yards on the ground in the win. Travis Kelce, meanwhile, moves to second all-time in yards receiving for a tight end. Browns expect to stick with Deshaun Watson for week two as their quarterback. Steelers are noncommittal on the timeline for the return of Joey Porter Jr. Lions running back Isaiah Pacheco will miss 12 weeks after back surgery. Baseball, two more teams headed to the postseason. Dodgers and Yankees both clinching playoff berths last night. New York beating the Twins 8-3. Aaron Judge homers for the first time since Memorial Day weekend. L.A. beats the Reds 4-1. They clinch their 14th consecutive playoff berth, tying the Braves for the longest streak in baseball history. White Sox take the series opener from Cleveland 7-3. They lead the Guardians by a game and a half atop the AL Central. Cleveland still holds the third wild card spot. They lead Toronto by one. Blue Jays a 6-5 loss to the Tigers. Padres have the third spot of the National League. They beat the Rockies for their eighth consecutive win. Diamondbacks keep pace with a walk-off against the Marlins.
9: Swung on and drilled. High and deep towards right. Stay fair. Stay fair. It is. Game winner, Corbin Carroll. Walk-off home run. And the Diamondbacks steal it before the clock strikes midnight.
7: 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NBA, Clippers, and Raptors complete the trade for Kawhi Leonard.
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1: I'm Nicole Murray with Your Money Now. With elevated inflation data and oil at more than $100 per barrel, we may see interest rates rise later this week. The Federal Reserve is set to announce its interest rate decision tomorrow at 2 p.m. Eastern. Financial markets are betting heavily that Fed policymakers will lift their benchmark rate a quarter of a percentage point. Costco has limited member purchases of motor oil to 2 units per week and raised the price as energy costs surge amid the Iran war. According to the Associated Press, the price has risen to nearly $58 per unit, which is up from the typical range near $30. The benchmark 10-year Treasury yield has climbed to its highest level since 2007 as a sell-off in U.S. government debt deepened ahead of the Federal Reserve's interest rate decision. The 10-year yield jumped more than 6 basis points to 5.025%. Futures have dropped as the 10-year Treasury yield rises. That's Your Money Now.
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6: This is Radio Iowa. With up to 3 more inches of rain overnight and more on the way, the National Weather Service is extending the flood watch to 40 counties from southwest to central to northeastern Iowa, while parts of the Interstate 80 corridor in western Iowa were placed under a flash flood warning. AAA says diesel fuel hit a record high average price in Iowa on Monday of $6.06 a gallon. Tyler Priest, a University of Iowa historian, has written 4 books about the oil industry. He says diesel fuel is often called the workhorse of the global economy as it fuels semis, farm and construction equipment, trains, ships, and tugboats for barges.
7: The increase in diesel prices ripple through the economy in ways that gasoline does not. Commerce and trade and food are all dependent on diesel fuel.
6: Even though Americans consume a lot more gasoline than diesel, Priest says diesel is highly important to the economy, like a foundation of bedrock. 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
6: The Des Moines City Council last night approved initial budget recommendations that are projected to save the city more than $11 million. The staff and service cuts are across all departments, including public safety, libraries, and parks and recreation. State property tax law caps city revenue, which has created a $12 million gap in the upcoming budget. The head of the Cemetery Bureau of the State Department of Veterans Affairs says they're seeing fewer funerals for World War II veterans at the Iowa Veterans Cemetery near Van Meter. Gavin Sandvig says there are indications at other facilities that there aren't many veterans from that war who are still living in Iowa.
9: The Iowa Veterans Home in Marshalltown, our last World War II veteran, just passed away recently. He was 102. So we no longer have any World War II veterans currently residing at the Iowa Veterans Home in Marshalltown.
6: According to the VA office in Des Moines, though, Sandig says there are still about 120 World War II veterans living in Iowa. He notes the number of burials for veterans of the Korean War have also been dropping. When the times get tough, some of us escape into the pages of a book. And one of the nation's top romance writers will be in Central Iowa tonight. The 30-plus novels of Eloisa James have been published in 28 languages and have sold more than 7 million copies worldwide. James tells Radio Iowa she grew up on a farm in Minnesota on a steady diet of fairy tales.
10: Romance is kind of an escape genre, right? It's got, you know, if a mystery has the dream of perfect justice, a romance has the dream that everyone deserves an intelligent, sexy, fun, honorable relationship on whatever grounds.
6: James writes historical romance, so most of her stories are set around two centuries ago. She says it's a deliberate choice to bring those bygone eras to life for 21st century readers. Her new novel, The Last Lady Bee, is described as Jane Austen meets White Lotus. She'll appear at 7 p.m. at the Central Library in Des Moines. She plans to give a short talk, then we'll take questions from fans. I'm Matt Kelly on Radio Iowa.
11: ABC News, I'm Sherry Preston. Oil trading at over $107 a barrel, helping to push gas prices to a nationwide average of $4.31 a gallon, according to Gas Buddy, ABC's Lina Moise.
12: Iran-backed Houthi rebels firing at a crucial Saudi oil pipeline in the Red Sea, driving up oil prices globally. Officials now say it could take weeks to repair the damage, which will restrict the flow of oil even more. President Trump has tried to temper Americans' concerns.
13: Everything will work out just fine. All gonna work out fine.
12: Blaming the rising cost of diesel on the Russia-Ukraine war, not Iran.
11: The Supreme Court turns back the president's push to limit mail-in voting this year, upholding a lower court ruling, freezing his executive order. The Air Force Secretary confirming for the first time the U.S. has put weapons in space. No word on exactly what they can do. Apple TV show Widow's Bay sweeps the comedy categories, taking home a record 14 Emmys. This is ABC News.
14: Good golly, with the fair going on, I didn't even realize the Emmys were on last night. 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That's brought to you by Christian.
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14: Partly sunny today and a high of 70, mostly clear tonight, becoming partly cloudy and overnight low 50. 20% chance of rain tomorrow afternoon, high in the upper 60s, and then a 20% chance of rain after midnight with the low in the upper 50s. Thursday, 50% chance of showers, high mid 70s. Rain chances increasing overnight, then we have a 90% chance of rain Friday, 70% chance Friday night, and then dry for the weekend, high in the mid-70s Saturday and the upper 60s to close out our 2026 Clay County Fair. 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

0: birthday party, open house, noon until 2 o'clock at the Highlands today for Louise Vogt. 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And right now, let's check out the top-selling books here across the country. Every day. New release debuts at number one on the nonfiction list. It's a sequel. Second book in the Stonewater Kingdom series. It's called The Knave and the Moon by Rachel Gillig. A knave who is lacking his memory might help Sybil take Benji out of power. Theo of Golden falls to number two. Alan Levi book, my wife recommends. The Calamity Club by Catherine Stockett at three. Dungeon Crawler Carl by Matt Dinneman at number four. And Yesteryear by Caro Claire Burke, fifth bestseller on the nonfiction list. Hayden Panettiere back at number one with her autobiography. American Scoundrel debuts at number two by Kay Bird and Susan Goldmark. They are the ones that wrote American Prometheus about Oppenheimer. They used that book to make the blockbuster film there a couple of years ago. American Scoundrel is about the lawyer and political fixer Roy Cohn. Also new this week, Crossing the Wine Dark Sea by Emily Wilson, translator of editions of Homer's Iliad and the Odyssey, explicates potential complications encountered in her line of work. Easy for me to say. Regime Change at number four by Maggie Haberman and Jonathan Swan. And last week's number one bestseller by Ted Cruz, Going Further, about Supreme Court Justice Clarence Thomas, is the fifth most popular book on the nonfiction list.
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0: Today they're down overnight. March corn is down 4 cents at 544. May corn down 4 cents at 551 and a quarter. And next year's new crop down 3 cents at 532 and a quarter. November beans down 5 3/4 at 1298 and a half. January down 5 3/4 at 1314 and a half. Next year's new crop down 5 3/4 at 1258. Soybean meal off 210 at 348.10. Soybean oil up 19 points at 69.82. Chicago wheat overnight down 5 1/4.
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1: I'm Anthony Gonzalez, and I'm out here in the Livestock Pavilion at the Clay County Fair, and I'm joined here with Cooper Bean. How are you doing today?
2: I'm doing good. I show chickens, some hogs, and a couple goats here at the Clay County Fair.
1: Recently in the poultry division, you got the Supreme Champion of Showmanship.
2: Well, that means a lot. I've been working towards that for a couple years. I've been showing chickens about 6 years now, and this is the first time for me that I've got that done. I've won showmanship a couple other places.
1: So explain to me the process of judging chickens. What goes into that?
2: For showmanship, it's presenting the bird, knowing the anatomy, knowing where the breed originated, knowing what you're feeding it, how to, the production side of the poultry, how you raise them, and what your plans are after the show, and a lot about the chicken breeds and everything else.
1: And you mentioned earlier that you've been doing this for a long time.
2: Yep, about 6 years now.
1: And I'm joined here with Keegan with the 4-H Poultry Department. How are you doing today?
3: Great, I'm doing great. Just got done showing my first round of showmanship, representing the county side. Got first place in county, and overall second place behind a great person over there, Cooper Bean. He's great, he knows a lot, but yeah, it's just a great opportunity to come out here and showcase my birds.
1: What goes into showcasing birds?
3: So showmanship is much more about how and what you know, how to handle the bird. The showing later in the days are mostly about just the bird itself, how well it's being maintained and how it looks. But showmanship's about your knowledge and what you know about your bird and how you can handle it. And it's really important because without that, you wouldn't know how to get them there, you wouldn't know how to maintain them, keep them up, and all that kind of stuff.
1: Keegan with the 4-H Poultry Department. Nice to meet you.
3: Yes, nice to meet you too.
1: And Emma, you just received a massive honor in poultry.
4: Yes, I did. I just won Best of Show overall for Clay County, so I'm super proud, and it's a huge accomplishment.
1: Going more into that, how much work have you put into this?
4: I put in tons of work. I've shown these birds down at state and my own county fair also, and I got these birds back in January, and I've just been working with them ever since, keeping them clean, keeping them with good nutrition, and just making sure they have enough space to grow and stuff. So it's a lot of work, but it's a lot of fun, and it's really rewarding in the end.
1: And what interested you in showcasing chickens?
4: My family, my dad has grown up showing poultry his whole life, so it was just kind of just a family thing, and I'm really glad that I stuck with the family tradition because I really enjoy it so much.
1: Is this the first time you've won something like this before?
4: This actually is not. I've won Best of Show here for quite a few years actually, and the Clay County Fair is my favorite fair to show at by far.
1: So tell me about some of your birds here, your big show winners. I'm getting kind of the wrong side right now, but.
4: I won Best of Show with my trio pen, my breeding trios, so Rhode Island Red Standards. So that consists of one cockerel, which is your male, and two pullets, which are my females.
1: So do you have anything else looking toward the future? Any other shows or things like that?
4: Sadly, this was my last year showing at Clay because I'm a senior, so I was a little emotional about that, but I will plan on attending Iowa State University next fall, and I want to become a vet, so I'll get to keep working with animals my whole life, which I'm super excited about.
1: All right, well, once again, that was Emma with 4-H, and congratulations once again.
4: Thank you.
5: I'm Nikki Thunder for the Spencer Media Group, and it is kind of a gloomy day today, but I made my way down to the 4-H area, and I am speaking with, what's your name?
6: Bentley Tease.
5: And where are you from, Bentley?
6: Outside of Peterson, Iowa.
5: Oh, Peterson. My little daughter lives there. So tell us what you show.
6: I show cattle, pigs, and junior feeders.
5: And how long have you been doing that?
6: I've done a lead steer for 2 years now, junior feeders for 4, and pigs for 4.
5: I was walking by the cows the other night, and one was making eye contact with me, so I walked by to say hello, and they licked me really good, right up the chin.
6: Yeah.
7: They're friendly, aren't they?
6: Yeah, really friendly.
7: Tell us some of your connections to some of your the ones you show.
6: Well, I just spend a lot of time with them and stuff, and I got champion for Clay County and Reserve Supreme.
7: Yay! All right. And why don't you tell us what you're looking forward to into the week here at the Clay County Fair?
6: Showing my pigs.
7: Mm-hmm. And tell us about that.
6: I have four this year, and got a breeding one.
7: I got a selfie with a pig the other night, too. That one was pretty friendly as well.
6: That's good.
7: Are they usually pretty friendly?
6: Yeah.
7: Awesome. All right. And let's talk about some things going on into the week. What are some shows coming up here that you could tell us about here?
6: There's lambs or sheep shows on Thursday, and then pig on Friday, and then goats, I think, sometime this weekend.
7: Thank you so much for that. And yes, we are at day three here at the Clay County Fair with the 4-H'ers. I'm Nikki Thunder for the Spencer Media Group.
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10: Partly sunny today, high of 70, mostly clear, becoming partly cloudy tonight with a low of 50 degrees. So dry today. Mostly sunny tomorrow, slight chance of showers late in the afternoon, then again after midnight. High in the upper 60s, so mainly dry tomorrow. 50% chance of showers Thursday, high in the mid-70s, rain probable Thursday night and Friday. Daytime high in the upper 70s. On Friday, 70% chance of rain Friday night, then dry for the rest of the weekend. It's 62 currently at News Radio. KICD, we picked up 57/100ths of an inch of rain yesterday in Spencer. Here's your farm news. It's brought to you by Stateline.
11: Are you a worrier? I know I can be. In the spring, any day that I'm not in the field means another sleepless night. I am Darren Hefty with Hefty Seed Company. Farming comes with enough worries. Your corn seed shouldn't be one of them. That's why we developed Hefty Brand 40 Series Corn. As the only corn in the industry recommended for planting in 40-degree soils, 40 Series Corn gets you into the field before anyone else. When the other guys are losing their sleep trying to get their crop in, well, my corn will already be in the ground. Plant early, sleep better with Hefty 40 Series Corn.
10: Good morning, George Bauer at the KICD Ag Business Desk. Here's what's happening in farm news now. USDA meteorologist Brad Rippey says that 57% of the nation's corn was rated good to excellent in yesterday's crop report, up 1% week over week, 26% fair, down 0.17%, 17% still poor to very poor. 76% of Iowa's crop rated good to excellent, that's down 1%, 17% still rated fair, 7% now poor to very poor, up that 1%.
12: Corn dented, reaching 86% nationally by September 13th. That is 2 points ahead of the five-year average of 84%, 3 points ahead of last year's 83%. And we do see a fairly wide range of corn reaching the dented stage. Furthest behind this week is Michigan. We have seen some of the progress sliding a little bit in the far northeastern corn belt. Michigan corn 59% dented, 5-year average is 71%. That's the only state where we see progress more than 10 points behind average.
10: 89% of Iowa's corn now dented, up 10% from a week ago. 58% of the nation's soybeans good to excellent, same as a week ago, 29% still fair and 13% poor to very poor. 74% of Iowa's soybeans good to excellent, that's down 1%, 19% fair, up 1%, and 7% poor to very poor.
12: Soybeans. This is a very fast developing crop, really pushed along in the south by heat and dryness in recent weeks. 44% of the U.S. soybeans dropping leaves by September 13th. That is 7 percentage points ahead of the 5-year average, 6 points ahead of last year's 38%. And if you look at those leaf dropping numbers, we see exactly half of the 18 reporting states where the progress on leaf dropping is more than 10 percentage points ahead of the respective state 5-year averages.
10: 22% of Iowa soybeans are dropping leaves, up 16%. USDA now estimates that 8% of the corn crop is out, up 3% week over week. 2% now has been harvested in Iowa. 6% of the soybeans out nationwide, none here yet in the Hawkeye State. Donald Trump over the weekend told reporters that his war in Iran is not causing high diesel prices. It's Ukraine fighting back against its invaders.
13: Let him go after targets, but not diesel fuel, because he's causing a shortage of diesel. This isn't done by the Middle East. This is done by what's happening with Russia and Ukraine. So we spoke to Mr. Zelensky about it. There are plenty of other targets. Don't hit diesel fuel, because that's hurting the world. We don't want him to hit diesel fuel.
10: The president was in Ireland visiting one of the golf clubs he owns. Carl Sensor from Conscious Ag Consulting at 6:15 and 8:15 weekday mornings on KICD AM.
14: Chinese hog value is plummeting. Live hogs down 19% in China. You're seeing piglets down 34%. Just no demand as we see culling take place in China on hogs. That's starting to spill over into their pork market here a little bit. Chinese pork value is down 14% from last year. That is why we are struggling to get U.S. hogs to rally.
10: They are culling the swine herd in China. That means less demand for U.S. corn to feed them. And the new officers have been installed at the Iowa Soybean Association for the next 12 months. The new president is Lee Brook, who farms near Clarinda. He has been on the board since 2021. Scott Bailey from Anita there in Cass County, the president-elect. Sam Showalter from Hampton, the treasurer. Amanda Tupper from Ionia, the secretary. That's the latest from the KICD Farm Desk. We'll have more at noon, markets throughout the day, and the Clay County Fair wrap-up show after the ABC News at 5 o'clock tonight.
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16: 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I'm Roger McOwen. Union Pacific and the Kansas and Oklahoma Railroad are involved in an antitrust case against farmers and grain shippers in western Kansas and eastern Colorado. The case centers on a 122-mile rehabilitated line designed to provide a more direct route for westbound grain. The plaintiffs claim the railroads imposed interchange charges exceeding $500 per rail car, making the route economically unworkable and suppressing competition. Union Pacific denies the allegations, but the broader claim is simple. Farmers shouldn't bear artificially inflated transportation costs because a dominant railroad can make competition economically impossible. This has been the Agricultural Law and Tax Report. I'm Roger McOwen.
10: 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You'll see Jack Gladstone, a Native American storyteller and musician, what some of us look forward to at the Clay County Fair on the proper years. 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Over on the Northwest Bank stage, the Holy Rockarollas with their 50s rock and roll deal, and then the tribute to the troops on their off days, on their off hours, I should say. Duff Avenue is the band this afternoon there at the Coke Hospitality tent stage. You can read the full list of events on NorthwestIowaNow.com at any time. What's happening at the fair, sponsored this year by Denison Drywall and Norgard Sand and Gravel. 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Also in the 7 o'clock hour, funeral services, local sports. No big interview this week. The big interview this week is the fair.
17: 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E.T. York is an example of a person helping American agriculture advance without actually farming or experimenting in a lab. York was born in 1922 in Alabama. He was a university administrator, later an ag extension administrator, a U.S. presidential advisor on agriculture, and authored over 100 papers and articles. He lectured at more than 40 universities. And while never farming or credited with any invention, he nonetheless advanced American agriculture from the classroom. E.T. York, part of American agriculture history. I'm Mark Oppold.
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19: From ABC News, I'm Sherry Preston. President Trump's push to limit mail-in voting during the midterms hits a Supreme Court snag. The justices rejected the executive order demanding the Postal Service only send ballots to voters on an approved list. Here's ABC's Mary Bruce.
20: Democratic-led states and voting rights groups had argued that the president's attempt to have the Postal Service screen ballots would create chaos and confusion so close to the midterms. And while this is a big setback for the president, who has long argued without evidence that mail-in voting leads to widespread fraud, the president is expected to keep up this fight, even as President Trump himself has voted by mail.
19: The president calling warnings from top tech leaders about the dangers of AI a hoax. ABC's Elizabeth Schulze says he called the world's leading chip maker to let him know personally.
21: Mr. President.
22: The president calling Jensen Huang, the CEO of AI chipmaker NVIDIA, in the middle of a tech summit, telling him on speakerphone the U.S. won't lose the AI race to China.
23: The robots will not be taken over. The AI will not be taking over the rest of the world. The whole thing is a hoax. Now, with that, we have to be a little bit careful.
22: It comes after leaders of the biggest AI companies agreed the technology needs to slow down.
19: The price of gas now up to $4.31 a gallon, according to Gas Buddy, thanks to continued conflict in the Middle East. For Denise Henderson in Kentucky, it's been tough to stick to her budget, and she asks herself every week,
24: oh, God, do I have enough money? I'm going to have to work extra jobs just to pay for the gas along with everything else.
19: Oil is trading at about $107 a barrel. Could be there for a while. A Saudi oil pipeline was damaged by a Houthi rebel drone and could take weeks to repair. Widow's Bay just cleaned up at the Emmy Awards last night, setting a single season record for a comedy with 14 wins, including Best Series and Best Actor for star Matthew Rhys. Jean Smart won her fifth Emmy. 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
19: The EPA repealing most of the rules set in place for limiting greenhouse gas emissions. ABC's Matthew Glasser with more.
0: The EPA said that the EPA back in the Biden administration exceeded their legal authority. Their reading of the Clean Air Act is that it does not cover greenhouse gas emissions in this capacity. They also say that the technology just isn't suitable to do what the Biden administration was requiring these power plants to do, and therefore it put them at risk at shutting down.
19: A new report says a Russian oligarch who is very close with Vladimir Putin paid for lavish parties that were a part of Donald Trump Jr.'s wedding in the Bahamas earlier this year. Here's ABC's Jonathan Carl.
1: The president's son has described his wedding as a low-key affair, but ProPublica reported the 2 days of parties that followed were anything but low-key. Don Jr.'s new wife, Bettina, posted pictures of the festivities spread out over two private islands, including professional dancers and a large fireworks display. ProPublica reported Russian oligarch Umar Kremlev paid for it. Days before the wedding, he reportedly traveled with Putin to China.
19: New York prosecutors shutting down a dozen websites that used AI to create and sell deepfake porn using the images of 1,200 real people, most of them women. Fed meets beginning today to decide on interest rates. President Trump wants them lowered. Stubborn inflation means they'll probably be going up. Sherry Preston, ABC News.
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10: 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That's what you really want to know this morning as we turn to the 7 o'clock hour. Local news first up this hour, brought to you by the Farmers Bank and by Carrie's. Rhonda Wiedeking with the Area Funeral Services, your primetime weather, and the local sports yet this half hour with our sports director, Stephen Cutler. 7:30 this morning, Radio Iowa News, followed by local birthdays and anniversaries. Bill O'Reilly morning update. The big interview this morning will be our fair manager's report, live from the Clay County Fair with Rhonda Wiedeking in the Depot building. Then we'll just switch live wholesale at 9 o'clock to the Clay County Fair for the rest of the day. And don't forget the wrap-up show coming up after ABC News at 5 o'clock tonight.
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0: Good morning, George Bauer. This morning at the KICD News Desk at the Broadcast Center in North Spencer, we have people in position at the Clay County Fair. We'll have reports throughout the day on all of our platforms and the wrap-up show at 5 o'clock tonight on KICD and Big Country 107.7. Attendees of the Veterans Day program at the Clay County Fair yesterday got a nice surprise arranged by fair manager Jason Brotches.
1: Lee Greenwood rolled into town on a bus, and we made a last-minute request. You know, Veterans Day is always big here. Kind of bummed we were not able to get the parade in, but we have our Salute to Veterans extra program in the afternoon that Glenn Hendrickson usually puts on. We made a request to Lee and his team, and they graciously brought Lee to the ballroom, spoke to the crowd for a good 20 minutes telling stories, and even sang a couple songs. He brought his band out. So an extra special event there for the veterans here at the Clay County Fair.
0: The keynoter yesterday, Brigadier General Craig Bargfried, who grew up in southwest Minnesota and grew up coming to the Clay County Fair.
2: It is so important for us to continue to recognize veterans, to recognize the service and sacrifice that they made in serving our country. It's also good to honor those who are still serving and are in harm's way, especially in the type of environment that we're in today, such uncertainty. But yes, it's truly an honor to be here today.
0: Bargfried says there is or should be an esprit de corps among all former members of the military.
2: There's something about that brotherhood, and I truly mean that. It's a brotherhood, and as I said, no matter where you served, when you served, what rank you were, what branch you were, we are a brotherhood, and we're all able to share that same name, veteran.
0: Monday is always Veterans Day at the Clay County Fair. Tuesday has become FFA Day at the Clay County Fair. The Iowa Department of Natural Resources, just ahead of noon yesterday, released more information about a boating accident Saturday night on East Lake Okoboji. About 7 p.m., a 42-foot catamaran racing-style boat operated by 73-year-old Dwayne Vermeer from Spirit Lake struck a dock, a hoist holding another boat, came ashore and crossed 255th Avenue between the Narrows and Stony Point, came to rest upside down. Vermeer and his passenger, 68-year-old Lisa Vermeer of Spirit Lake, were transported to Lakes Regional Healthcare and then both transferred to Sioux Falls. Iowa State Patrol, Dickinson County Sheriff's Department, Spirit Lake Police Department, and Spirit Lake Fire and Rescue assisted at the scene. No cause has yet been determined by investigators. Palo Alto County Sheriff's Department has arrested a Grettinger man wanted on sexual abuse charges. 32-year-old Anthony Kingswan taken into custody Friday. Arrest warrants had previously been issued for him, alleging enticement of a minor, a Class D felony, grooming of a minor, a Class D felony, and dissemination of obscene material to a minor, an aggravated misdemeanor. Spencer Public Libraries raised the money they need to digitize 80 years of newspapers for posterity.
3: We recently were awarded a grant through the Historical Resource Development Program, which goes through the State Historical Society of Iowa. And they gave us, it's a matching grant of $16,000. So we previously were awarded a Clay County Community Foundation grant for $10,000 to go towards the project. And then the Iowa Lakes Genealogical Society gave us $6,000 to go towards the project. So to get all of the newspapers from the 40s till 2022 digitized, we needed $32,000. So we finally reached our mark.
0: Director Sarah Beth Foxen says the firm Advantage Archives have already started the process.
3: They've been doing our microfilm collection for many years, so it's pretty easy for them to take the microfilm and digitize it. So it should be happening within months. So at least through by the end of October, we should have newspapers digitized through the beginning of 1974.
0: Yes, there are two copies of that microfilm in case the first one gets lost in the mail. The National Democratic Party has stripped Iowa of the first in the nation caucus status. Iowa Republican Party Chairman Jeff Kaufman, though, says he has convinced the National Republican Party to keep Iowa first in their process.
4: There was no pushback at all on anything that had to do with Iowa being first, so it is official now.
0: Any state that goes ahead of Iowa will lose delegates at the 2028 Republican National Convention. More 104.9's Prices Are Right. Sunday night at the Clay County Fair gave away over $10,000 in prizes. Jonathan Jensen from Esterville is a college freshman at Iowa Lakes Community College. He won the Showcase Showdown valued at over $5,000.
5: I was very surprised, especially when it was like the last group of people too. I won a Ring doorbell. Pretty cool. Pretty cool thought about it because it's a Shark Tank product. And I won, of course, a TV, a couple e-bikes, and then a grill, you know. Yeah, what can a college student actually want, you know?
0: And those who have been entering the $1,500 cinnamon roll cook-off at the Clay County Fair for years are eating their hearts out. This morning, a first-time entrant, Rish Braun from Sioux Rapids, won yesterday.
6: So I participated over the years in the different baking contests here at the fair, but I've never taken the day off to come in on a Monday to do the cinnamon roll contest. So I thought this year's the year. So I tried it, and here I am.
0: Braun says she used some fall flavors to put a little different twist on a traditional cinnamon roll.
6: The cinnamon roll that I chose, inside along with your basic butter, cinnamon, and brown sugar, I added cookie butter. So it's no secret. And then when I mix that up on my frosting, I have cookie butter, kind of your traditional cream cheese frosting. And then to top it off, I put crushed Biscoff cookies on there.
0: $1,500 cinnamon roll winner Rish Braun yesterday in the Creative Living Center. Today is the fourth day of the nine-day Clay County Fair. Many of the activities there run on three-day cycles. That means that all of the free entertainment at the Farmers Bank stage and the Northwest Bank stage is new today. And we have a new set of recipes at the KICD Smoky Mountain Depot building. That's the latest from the newsroom. We'll have fair reports throughout the day in the wrap-up show following ABC News at 5 o'clock tonight on both KICD and Big Country 107.7.
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10: 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The memorial service is Thursday afternoon at 2 at the First Presbyterian Church in Spirit Lake. Visitation also Thursday, 12:30 until 2 at the church. A come-and-go celebration of life gathering will take place at the venue in Spirit Lake immediately following those services. Turner Jenna's Funeral Home in Spirit Lake in charge of arrangements for 65-year-old Dan Tryon of Spirit Lake. Celebration of life for 71-year-old Michael Fogarty of Emmitsburg. That'll be Thursday from 4 until 6 p.m. at the Martin Matthijs Funeral Home in Emmitsburg. Martin Matthijs Funeral Home handling arrangements for 71-year-old Michael Fogarty of Emmitsburg. A massive Christian burial for 73-year-old Kathy Olberding of Donnell, Minnesota. It'll be 10:30 Friday morning at St. Luke's Catholic Church in Sherbourne. Visitation is Thursday, 4 till 6 p.m. at the Kramer Funeral Home in Trimont, Minnesota, and it will continue 1 hour prior to the service at the church on Friday. Burial at the Riverside Cemetery in Spencer at 3 o'clock on Friday. The Kramer Family Funeral Home in Tremont, Sherburn, and Welcome in charge of arrangements for 73-year-old Kathy Olberding of Donnell, Minnesota. And arrangements for 84-year-old William Bill Shug of Spirit Lake. The memorial service is Friday morning at 11 at Life 360 Church in Founders Hall of the Okoboji Bible Conference. Turner Jenna's Funeral Home Spirit Lake handling those arrangements for 84-year-old William Bill Shug of Spirit Lake. 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
0: 7:19 is our KICD News Time, and it's time for the primetime weather. We'll take you all the way through next Monday to get us through the Clay County Fair. Here's the day-by-day breakdown. Partly sunny today, high of 70. Northwest winds at 5 to 10. Mostly clear tonight, becoming partly cloudy, and overnight low 50 and almost non-existent winds. North winds at 5, becoming east. Mostly sunny tomorrow, and then just a slight chance of showers in the afternoon, a high in the upper 60s. Mostly cloudy at night, and an overnight low of 50, upper 50s. Overnight low in the upper 50s overnight Wednesday night. Then a 20% chance of rain toward morning, mostly cloudy. Much of the day, high in the mid-70s. This is Thursday. And then rain likely Thursday night with an overnight low in the upper 50s. Rain probable Friday, high in the upper 70s. 70% chance Friday night, low in the low 60s. And then dry, mostly cloudy. Saturday morning becoming partly sunny, a high in the mid-70s. Partly cloudy at night, becoming mostly cloudy, a low in the mid-50s. Then we close things out with mostly cloudy skies. Sunday morning becoming partly sunny. Sunday afternoon, a high in the upper 60s. 57 hundredths of an inch of rain fell yesterday. Record high on this date was 97 degrees in 1955, and the record low is 28 degrees in 2007. Yesterday, we made it to 64. Sunrise this morning at 7 o'clock. Sunsets tonight at 7:32. Sunrise tomorrow morning at 7:01. Right now it's cloudy, and it's 61 degrees at News Radio KICD. 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
17: Bottom line, livestock analysts keeping an eye on livestock futures early week, finding support from recent lows. I'm Mark Oppel. Today's Bottom Line report is brought to you by Helena, makers of research. October live cattle at 2.5 week highs. They have their sights set on levels above 221, 222, highs from early in August. A break in the heat certainly helped, although the heat still remains in Southern Plains and Texas. Grain trade still reacting to last Friday's crop report and harvest results. Speaking of harvest results, Husker Harvest Days opening in Grand Island, Nebraska today. Show list down from last week, especially Nebraska and Colorado. In addition, futures liquidated a lot of long speculators last week. Managed money longs are near two-year lows. Traders rolling out of October into December, and that's going to accelerate from here. October lean hogs seeing the highest daily trade volume since early in June. October 200-day moving average for lean hogs is just over the $87 level, but first things first, a close over $85. This is the Bottom Line Report. 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
7: The state legislature enacted caps on property taxes, and cities are feeling the squeeze. Last night, the Des Moines City Council approved initial budget recommendations that'll slash spending in Iowa's largest city by $11.5 million. The cuts to staff and services cut across all departments, including police, parks, and libraries. The last World War II veteran who lived at the Iowa Veterans Home in Marshalltown has died at age 102, and there are only several dozen Iowans who served in that war still living in the state. Gavin Sandvig, chief of the Cemetery Bureau of the State Department of Veterans Affairs, says the number of burials for veterans of the Korean War has also been falling.
10: Korean War veterans, you know, they're starting to dwindle as far as services out at our cemetery. Just the plethora of them are really the Vietnam era veterans.
7: Sandvig says any service member who served on active duty more than 90 days is eligible for burial in the Iowa Veterans Cemetery near Van Meter. Also, anyone who served in the reserves for 20 years with an honorable discharge can qualify. One of the nation's top writers of historical romance will be in Central Iowa tonight. Eloisa James has more than 7 million books in print in 30 countries. Most of her stories are set around two centuries ago, and James says it's a deliberate choice to bring those bygone eras to life for 21st century readers.
0: So you get away from a lot of things that plague people now. Like, I wouldn't want to be writing contemporary romance because of the political situation. You know, what are they, left, right? Where are they? But if you're talking about the past, we're really in the time of Jane Austen. It's a true escape. You get to wear gorgeous gowns. My heroines always have money because I grew up on a farm. It's like stepping into a different world.
7: James will be appearing at 7 o'clock tonight at the Central Library in Des Moines. She plans to give a short talk, then we'll take questions from fans. You can hear the full interview with James at RadioIowa.com. I'm Matt Kelly on Radio Iowa.
11: ABC News, I'm Sherry Preston. Mail-in voting won't be changing this year after a ruling from the Supreme Court.
12: The ruling marks a decisive blow to President Donald Trump's attempt to increase federal oversight of elections, effectively allowing states to continue sending out ballots as planned ahead of the midterms.
11: ABC's Peter Haralambu says the justices upheld a lower court ruling, freezing the president's executive order. Oil prices easing slightly this morning, now about $106 a barrel, but the recent run-up amid violence in the Middle East has gas prices about $4.31 a gallon on average nationwide. As tech leaders say it's time to slow down development of artificial intelligence, a new Gallup poll says 27% of Americans are worried that AI will take their jobs. An historic night at the Emmys with two wins last night alone. Actor Matthew Rhys is now the first actor to ever win Best Lead in a comedy, drama, and limited series. And Widow's Bay swept in the comedy categories, picking up 14 awards. This is ABC News.
13: I don't even know who that guy is. I didn't know the Emmys were on last night. I would have turned them on when I got home. My wife is supposed to tell me what's happening in the rest of the world. We kind of get tunnel vision here covering the Clay County Fair and have no idea what else is going on. We are going to have a little recap here, about a 60-second recap of all of the winners coming up here momentarily. Also, this half hour, we will set the stage for day number 4 at the Clay County Fair with our live Fair Managers Report coming up before 8 o'clock this morning. About 7:50, I'm going to turn up that button right there, and Rhonda Wiedeking will be live in her Big Country studio at the Smoky Mountain Depot building. Where are we? What's next? Should we do the weather? No, we do the birthdays first this hour. And the birthdays include Louise Vogt from Spencer, who's 100 today, in honor of Louise's birthday. There's an open house noon until 2 at Highlands, the Highlands in Spencer. Also in Spencer, William Seltzer, Fiona Levisi, and Ren Dodge have birthdays. We have Dave Lux celebrating in Everly today. Carson Whiterich from Sutherland is 17, and happy anniversary this morning, Brian and Shelley Lohman from Spencer. School menus today. They come after the, we'll check out the school menus here, after the bottom of the hour weather forecast. I'm all out of sorts this morning here. What's next? Yes, the holidays that ain't. That's what we do here at this time every day.
14: On holiday.
13: See, like last Monday, we had Labor Day. An honest-to-goodness holiday. These are wannabe holidays, not official holidays, the holidays that ain't. Today is Cinnamon Raisin Bread Day, which maybe does not deserve a holiday all of its own. Today is Guacamole Day. It is Play-Doh Day. That's fun. It's Collect Rocks Day. My wife said that they took a lot of family vacations when she was a kid, and they got, I don't know, $2 or $3, $5, whatever you would have given a kid on vacation back in the 1970s. She said, you know what I bought? Those little polished rocks that you can buy anywhere. Those were my souvenirs, and we laughed about that, and we went to, we've taken a couple of vacations this summer. Everywhere we go, there's a rock store. We can pick up rocks off the ground. Today is School Backpack Day. It is Step Family Day. It's Stay Away from Seattle Day. I suppose kind of like the tag parties in Okoboji after Labor Day. Tourists are gone parties. Stay away from Seattle Day. They don't like the visitors. They say, unless, of course, you rely on them for your income, and commemorating the pilgrims leaving Seattle.

0: England, today is Mayflower Day. There we go. Now we can do the weather. That's brought to you by Christian Sheep.
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0: 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School menus today, Clay Central Everly, ham patty and scalloped potatoes. Spencer Community Schools, chicken nuggets and mashed potatoes. 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As promised, how many of these actors have you heard of and how many of these TV shows have you heard of? These are the big winners last night at the Emmy Awards.
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0: I kept track. I made hash marks here. 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I have not heard of eight of the individual winners from last night, which doesn't mean they're bad. It just means that I'm old and out of touch.
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0: Corn and soybeans closed higher yesterday, and they're down overnight. December corn is down a nickel at 5.28 and a quarter. March corn down 4.5. Next year's new crop down 2.75 at 5.32.5. November beans down 4.25 at $13 even. January down 4.25. Next year's new crop down 4 cents overnight, currently at 12.59 3/4. Soybean meal is down 80 cents. Soybean oil is up 17 points. Chicago wheat overnight down 9.75 cents. Overnight markets close at 7:45. Day trade begins at 8:30, and we'll do the numbers at 8.
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2: 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On this Tuesday, I'm thinking about the state of Texas. Recent polling shows Democrat James Tallarico leading Republican Ken Paxton by a few points, a major problem for the Republicans. The reason President Trump endorsed Paxton, the Attorney General of Texas, over the incumbent Senator John Cornyn is because the president did not believe Cornyn was supporting the Save America Act. Despite the polling, the GOP is actually getting a break because Tallarico is a nut. You remember the four genders thing that he was espousing? But here's the truth. It really doesn't matter which person you vote for this coming November, because the parties, not the candidates, are in control. Leadership now dictates what its members say and do. If the Democrats want to pretend there are four genders, that's it. If you dissent, they cut off your re-election money. 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And both parties play this game. 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
3: 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It's 13 away from 8 o'clock. We have ABC Top of the Hour News at 8 o'clock. We'll have another look at your local news at 8:05. Carl Setzer is back with the morning market preview at 8:15 this morning. And then, as I just told you, the opening farm markets come your way about 8:40 weekday mornings on Information Radio. We are live at the Clay County Fair. I'm not. I'm here in the broadcast center. But Rhonda Wiedeking is at the Depot building. We have Kevin Talam doing his morning show at Moore 104.9. The entire Spencer Media Group staff all over the fairgrounds today will bring you reports from throughout the day. And then the big wrap-up show comes your way at 7 o'clock on 5 o'clock. We've done it for about 50 years at 5:30, but this year we moved it up so you can catch it on the drive home from work. You get off at work, you go out to your car, and then the wrap-up show is ready for you. So wrap-up show at 5 o'clock every day of the fair, and then we do the preview every morning of the fair at 7:50. With Fair Manager Jason Brachus. I'm just going to switch it live here to the Smoky Mountain Depot buildings. We're going to hear the tail end of whatever hot country song that Rhonda Wiedeking is playing right now, and we'll go right into the Fair Manager's morning report from the world's greatest county fair. I got time to remind you that if you're like me, you let your cell phone wear down. You need to charge your phone at the fair. You can stop by two locations. right there at the tasting.

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We have the charging stations again this year, presented as a service of Hagedorn Excavating. Let's go live to the fair.

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2: Here's the weather in prime time. 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Partly sunny today and a high of 70. Northwest wind at 5 to 10. Mostly clear tonight, becoming partly cloudy, and overnight low of 50, and north wind at 5, becoming east at 5. Mostly sunny tomorrow, slight chance of showers in the afternoon, a high in the upper 60s. Mostly cloudy Wednesday night, with a slight chance of showers after midnight, a low in the upper 50s. 50% chance of rain Thursday, high mid 70s. Mostly cloudy Thursday night, and rain probable, an overnight low in the mid-50s. Rain likely Friday and Friday night, daytime high in the upper 70s, and then dry for the weekend. Mid-70s Saturday and the upper 60s on Sunday. Yesterday's high was 64, 57 hundredths of an inch of rain. The record high, 97 in 1955. The record low was 28 degrees and 20.07. Sunset tonight, 7:32. Sunrise tomorrow morning, 7:01. 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
4: This is Carl Setzer from Consus Ag Consulting with your Tuesday morning market preview. We got red on the screen here this morning. Corn 2 to 3 cents lower, soybeans down 3 to 4 cents, wheat 4 to 6 cents lower in overnight trade in Chicago, Kansas City, a little bit harder hit here. Not a lot of fresh news here this morning, and that's why we're seeing some pressure. It's a follow through from yesterday. Basically, to sum it up, the market is regrouping. And that is really kind of what's taking place. We shifted into the month of September. We got through the WASD report. We are now 2 weeks away from the quarterly stocks data. That'll come out on September 30th. And we are waiting for those numbers. And we're kind of in a little bit of a void of fresh news here. And it doesn't take long for this market to run out of fresh news, basically from Friday to today. We do get a little bit of a bump in news here today. We're going to get the CONAB production estimates out on Brazil. Trade expecting to see similar production numbers to last month, especially on soybeans. Soybean harvest wrapped up in Brazil. Most analysts looking for about a 180 million metric ton soybean crop out of Brazil. Matter of fact, almost everybody except the USDA. USDA is holding to a 186 million metric ton crop. There's going to be some adjustments there moving forward. The big thing we have to take away from this, though, it isn't how much we see for production in Brazil. It's what we see for exports, and I don't think we'll see real strong exports even with bigger crops. Domestic production eating up a lot of those new crop bushels there in Brazil. We're also going to get an OPA crush report out this morning for the month of August. Crush expected to come in 211.5 million bushels. That would be a record for the month. Not surprising. We got more plants coming online. Going to consume more soybeans there. The question is what's happening to the stocks on the other side? Meal and oil stocks actually becoming a little bit more of a factor than the number of soybeans crushed. So we'll have plenty to look at there. Today's trade does look

0: like we're going to be a little bit on the softer side as we open up. Corn, 2 to 3 cents lower. Soybeans, 3 to 4. Keep an eye on everything. I wouldn't be too surprised if we didn't see some buying surface late in the day. Switching over to livestock, we had a good day in the cattle complex yesterday out in Oklahoma City. The buyers showed up for the feeders. Feeder steers anywhere from 15 to 20 higher. Feeder heifers up 10 to 15. A lot of demand for some light calves, so we're starting to see a little bit more optimism on placements. We had some rains come through the pastures out there in the Western Plains, and that has bumped up some auction demand. Heat, though, expected to continue, and all over or all around pasture conditions remain pretty poor, so we may not see a huge jump in buying, but we did see enough yesterday that it got the market worked up, especially with cattle sitting a little bit maybe overextended to the downside. Hogs, they had a bad day yesterday, and this is coming from China. Really, hogs just don't have fresh news, good, bad, or different. They really just don't have much, and we're focused on what's taking place in China. More culling over there, and their hog values are plummeting. Hog values down 34% from last year at this time. Pork values down 15% at the retail level, starting to cut demand a little bit too. I expect another two-sided trade in livestock here. Tight numbers and cheap grain should support the cattle values. This has been Carl Setzer from Conscious Ag Consulting.
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3: This is Sports on Radio Iowa. I'm Todd Kim. Northern Iowa gets set to visit 18th-ranked Iowa Saturday in the eighth meeting in the series. The Panthers are 1-1 after a 56-14 victory over Drake. The Hawkeyes are 2-0 after getting by Iowa State 16-13. It'll be the first meeting since a 38-14 Hawkeye victory back in 2018.
4: Tremendous challenge, obviously, for our team. But at the same time, a challenge we're looking forward to. We got a lot of Panthers that are from this state, so I think about our roster, we're north of 70, I believe, players that were born and raised or played high school football in this state. And so, they're excited to play against the Hawkeyes.
3: That's UNI coach Todd Stepsis. Iowa redshirt freshman kicker Caden Burr is the Big Ten Special Teams Player of the Week. He had 3 field goals in the Hawkeyes' victory over ISU, including a game winner from 42 yards out with 15 seconds remaining. There's a new top-ranked team in the latest Radio Iowa High School football poll. After posting a lopsided win over then number 4 Mount Vernon, Solon moves up a spot to edge out previously top-ranked Clear Lake at the top in Class 3A. Clear Lake is second this week. Sioux Center is third. The other top-ranked teams the same this week. Carroll Kemper's top-ranked in 2A. At number 2, it's Roland Story. Okoboji is third. Iowa City Regina remains top-ranked in the 1A survey. At number 2, it's South Hardin, followed by Appling and Parkersburg. In Class A, Woodbury Central's top rank, West Sioux number 2, Wapsie Valley is 3rd, Audubon leads in 8 player, followed by Iowa Valley and Algona Garrigan. Dowling Catholic remains top ranked in 5A at number 2 at Southeast Polk, followed by Johnston. And Cedar Rapids Xavier remains top ranked this week in Class 4A. Sergeant Bluff Luton is 2nd, Lewis Central 3rd. 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
6: I'm Nicole Murray with Your Money Now. Bill Gates said on Reuters that no government in the world is ready for the changes artificial intelligence will bring to society, as he warned of the risks ahead. The Microsoft co-founder has warned of the threats to jobs, concerns about attacks, and the dangers of addiction to AI companions. Hundreds of activists rallied in downtown Toronto yesterday, demonstrating against Prime Minister Mark Carney's investment summit that seeks to attract interest in more than 160 mining, energy, technology, and infrastructure projects. CNBC reports that protest organizers said they opposed projects that would expand fossil fuel infrastructure. Air Baltic chief executive Erno Heldén told Reuters that the company is in talks with labor unions to come to an agreement on an adjustment in the workforce. This news comes after the carrier announced it was voluntarily entering Chapter 11 bankruptcy proceedings. Futures are slightly lower as AI chip stocks rebound. That's Your Money Now.
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11: 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And Laddie's with me again today. 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Products that we buy, as opposed to fixing something, you throw it away and you get something new. 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
12: Oh, you're 1,000% right, Rhonda. Did anybody ever tell you you're 1,000% right?
11: It wasn't my husband, I'll guarantee you that.
12: they better listen to us then. The thing that amazes me to this day, even after 19 and a half years of doing this, is the longevity of the product, the availability of the parts. All the way back to 1970 when they built their very first one, I can get every part. We can keep them running. I've got old ones all the time that are running, and I check them, and they're zero. The guys do. They're zero hard and hot and cold, and they're not leaking, and they're not taking extra salt. And so we've got over half of them are over 25 years old, and it's amazing. The big thing that gets me is the consistency, because there's no electricity. We don't put 15 hours a week in on over 7,000 units in service, because there isn't enough service to have a full-time guy.
11: That's amazing. And you've talked to people who have put in other products again and again and again, and they finally said, we're done with that.
12: Yeah, we had one this morning, Rhonda. We just talked about it. Came in and said, I've had three electrics from the same guy in my town that installed them, and I need a fourth one, and it's been 12 years.
11: Yeah, that's
12: it's
11: too much.
12: Insane. You remember a few years ago when we had a guy come in that had one he was renting. We had people asking about renting today. Renting is a way to pocket your money without giving you anything in return, is what it is. And said he had it for, I can't remember the number of years. And I went home that night, and I think you'll remember this, and I wake up at 3 o'clock in the morning and say, he had spent 13,000 some odd dollars. At that price, he could have had three of our systems at that. This had been quite a few years ago, but still. The next day he comes in and says, I thought I was happy. He said, now I feel cheated. And so that's the way I feel about why we haven't been doing rentals.
11: And you have quite a territory as well, too, Laddie. You sell all over here in Northwest Iowa.
12: We sure do, Rhonda. We're covering actually 17 counties in Iowa, three in Minnesota, and two in South Dakota right now. We're all the way down to Dakota Dunes and Highway 20, and east to Lakota and that area. So we cover a big area in all of the rest of Northwest Iowa.
11: You need to ask yourself, how's your water? Come find out with Laddie and the gang at Advanced Water Systems in Spirit Lake on Highway 71, just across from the hospital, here at the Clay County Fair, inside the Clay County Regional Event Center. I'm Rhonda Wiedeking for the Spencer Media Group.
13: This is Radio Iowa. With up to 3 more inches of rain overnight and more on the way, the National Weather Service is extending the flood watch to 40 counties from southwest to central to northeastern Iowa, while parts of the Interstate 80 corridor in western Iowa were placed under a flash flood warning. AAA says diesel fuel hit a record high average price in Iowa on Monday of $6.06 a gallon. Tyler Priest, a University of Iowa historian, has written 4 books about the oil industry. He says diesel fuel is often called the workhorse of the global economy, as it fuels semis, farm and construction equipment, trains, ships, and tugboats for barges.
14: The increase in diesel prices ripple through the economy in ways that gasoline does not. Commerce and trade and food are all dependent on diesel fuel.
13: Even though Americans consume a lot more gasoline than diesel, Priest says diesel is highly important to the economy, like a foundation of bedrock. 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
13: The Des Moines City Council last night approved initial budget recommendations that are projected to save the city more than $11 million. The staff and service cuts are across all departments, including public safety, libraries, and parks and recreation. State property tax law caps city revenue, which has created a $12 million gap in the upcoming budget. The head of the Cemetery Bureau of the State Department of Veterans Affairs says they're seeing fewer funerals for World War II veterans at the Iowa Veterans Cemetery near Van Meter. Gavin Sandvig says there are indications at other facilities that there aren't many veterans from that war who are still living in Iowa.
16: The Iowa Veterans Home in Marshalltown, our last World War II veteran just passed away recently. He was 102. So we no longer have any World War II veterans currently residing at the Iowa Veterans Home in Marshalltown.
13: According to the VA office in Des Moines, though, Sandig says there are still about 120 World War II veterans living in Iowa. He notes the number of burials for veterans of the Korean War have also been dropping. When the times get tough, some of us escape into the pages of a book, and one of the nation's top romance writers will be in Central Iowa tonight. The 30-plus novels of Eloisa James have been published in 28 languages and have sold more than 7 million copies worldwide. James tells Radio Iowa she grew up on a farm in Minnesota on a steady diet of fairy tales.
17: Romance is kind of an escape genre, right? It's got, you know, if a mystery has the dream of perfect justice, a romance has the dream that everyone deserves an intelligent, sexy, fun, honorable relationship on whatever grounds.
13: James writes historical romance, so most of her stories are set around 2 centuries ago. She says it's a deliberate choice to bring those bygone eras to life for 21st century readers. Her new novel, The Last Lady Bee, is described as Jane Austen meets White Lotus. She'll appear at 7 p.m. at the Central Library in Des Moines. She plans to give a short talk, then we'll take questions from fans. I'm Matt Kelly on Radio Iowa.
18: ABC News, I'm Sherry Preston. No changes to how mail-in balloting will work before the midterm elections this year. The Supreme Court upholding a lower court's ruling that freezes President Trump's executive order that would have limited voting by mail. More questions being raised today about the effects of AI at an event in Washington spanning the political spectrum. Both Senator Bernie Sanders and former Trump advisor Steve Bannon are expected to speak. ABC's Elizabeth Schulze is in Washington.
19: Leaders of the biggest AI companies agreed the technology needs to slow down. Anthropic CEO Dario Amodei warning AI models are rapidly learning to band together and outsmart humans. Tech titans now making the case for federal guardrails. A top executive from OpenAI meeting with lawmakers Monday on Capitol Hill.
18: Gas prices averaging right around $4.31 a gallon nationwide. Oil prices, though, easing a little today. Earlier, Brent crude was out $108 a barrel. This is ABC News.
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20: Partly sunny today and a high of 70. Mostly clear tonight, becoming partly cloudy and a low of 50. Mostly sunny tomorrow with slight chance of showers late in the afternoon, then again after midnight. Daytime high in the upper 60s. 50% chance of showers Thursday, high mid-70s, then rain probable Thursday night. Friday, daytime high, Friday in the upper 70s, and then dry for the weekend. It's cloudy and 59 currently at News Radio, KICD. 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
20: Noon until 2 o'clock to wish Louise Vogt a happy 100th birthday. Today, also in Spencer today, Fiona Lavisi has a birthday. We have Ren Dodge from Spencer, William Seltzer with a birthday. Maureen Irwin from Spencer has a birthday. And in Sutherland, Carson Wittrich is 17. And then happy anniversary today, Brian and Shelley Lohman, who make their happy home in Spencer. Celebrity birthdays today include Linda Henning. She's the daughter of TV producer Paul Henning and played Betty Jo Bradley on Petticoat Junction. Ed Begley Jr. from St. Elsewhere. And those very funny Christopher Guest movies, 77 today. Tom Petty's bass player, Ronnie Blair, is 78. Singer Richard Marx is 63. His biggest accomplishment is writing one of Cher's best songs called, It'll Come to Me Here.
0: he did it, and then she did it and had a monster hit. Mark Anthony, a one-time Mr. Jennifer Lopez, 58. Magician David Copperfield today is 70, trying to make some years disappear. And go ahead and cue up the SNL song again there. Highly likable, funny woman Amy Poehler from Saturday Night Live. She's made a few movies along the way, starred in Parks and Rec on NBC. Amy Poehler, double nickels today.
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0: Iowa State played over the weekend. It's always an outstanding time for our state. Is the game fun to watch? No. Absolutely not. It hasn't been a fun game to watch for about 10 years now. The last time that it was actually a fun game to watch, I don't think I actually watched it because I was calling a game or something like that, but was keeping track of the score, and there was that high-scoring game with Jacob Park and Nate Stanley. David Montgomery was running the football for Iowa State, stiff-armed an Iowa player into the dirt in that game. Who was the Iowa running back? It wasn't I can't remember at this point, but that was the last time this game was actually fun. But like, the pageantry around it is always really great. It's a great time for our state. Yes, there's some stuff between fans that gets pretty nasty sometimes, but that's football. That's college football, even more so. And just wanted to react to what I watched this past weekend. And, you know, I haven't been able to, like, watch a game live between Iowa and Iowa State in a few years now. So it obviously lands on Clay County Fair time, and I'm occupied with a lot of Clay County Fair stuff. So typically these last few years has been I've had to show up in the last few drives or get back to my apartment the last few drives to watch the game, which has been really nice as an Iowa State fan the last 2 years anyway. But it was a night game this past year, so was able to watch the game in its entirety, and it was so stressful. As the last 10 years of this rivalry has been, low scoring, ugly, kind of gross football at times. And, you know, going into the game, again, coming from an Iowa State fan's perspective, I was just saying, keep it close, don't get blown out. I really didn't want Hawkeye fans to have that, a blowout win over Iowa State. So in my eyes, I'm just like, just don't get blown out. I didn't think Iowa State would win. I thought there was a chance they could make it close, and that chance happened. They needed to make it ugly, like it has been the last decade of this rivalry, and they certainly did that. Wow. But Iowa State jumped out to a 10-0 lead, and a lot of that was thanks to their defense. And Iowa State, for the first time in a while, right away in that game, I noticed they lost the field. They lost the field position. Iowa was able to pin them back. And when that has happened in the past, Iowa State stays in that position. They do not win back the field position from Iowa. They did this year. They won it back, and that's because I can't exactly recall. It was in the first quarter, I believe, but basically what happened is Iowa pinned Iowa State back, then Iowa State went like 3-and-out or something like that and had to punt it away, and they punted it back to Iowa, but Iowa gets the ball not in plus territory but close to midfield in their own territory. Then Iowa opts to go for it on fourth down, kind of in that middle part of the field. And that's when I was like to myself, all right, this is how you swing the field position battle back your way. This is a massive fourth down. Iowa State gets the stop. It was a questionable spot. I thought Iowa got the first down on it, but the officials who... some people were complaining about the officiating. I'm not going to focus on it. I'll just say it was probably not a great night for the officials. But, Iowa was short. Iowa State gets the ball back, and I don't believe they scored on that drive, but because they got that field position battle won, they managed to eventually score on a drive after that. And then they scored again and had a 10-0 lead at one point. Iowa played great in the second quarter. Iowa State owned the first and third quarters. Iowa owned the second and fourth quarters. That's how this game went. And Iowa had a great second quarter. Hank Brown, who had a really rough start, settled in, completed some passes, ripped down the field, really ran the hurry up pretty well in order to tie that game going into the half. And then in the second half, Iowa State gets a great start on that first drive in that second half, rips down the field. Aiden Flora has a big run. But then penalty, and then suddenly Iowa State has to kick a long field goal after being red zone, I believe. And then that was unfortunate. That was a drive where Iowa State really could have put themselves in a much better position. There were a few missed opportunities throughout this game for the Cyclones. But then Iowa doesn't really do much. Neither team does much, in fact, for the remainder of the game until the last two drives for Iowa. They get a field goal to tie it and a field goal to win it. And the Iowa State offense definitely looked like it decided to go into a shell. They had the lead, and they trusted that defense, rightfully so, because that defense for Iowa State was playing incredibly in that game. Everything that most fans thought, Iowa State fans alike, that running game was going to be good for Iowa. And it was inexistent until it needed to happen. And that was a very Iowa thing to do. It's the running game's not there all game long, and then suddenly when they need it to be there, it's there. And it was there for that final drive, getting to the field goal. And I'll talk a little bit more about that here in a second. What led up to that, after Iowa gets on a nice drive rolling, ends up getting a field goal to tie that game, then it's Iowa State has a chance to do what they pretty much did the last 2 years, which is get on a drive to get into field goal territory and let Kyle Conrady, however you say it, break the tie with a go-ahead field goal and break Hawkeye hearts. And the most pivotal spot in this game, third and one, Iowa State was moving the ball well in the first few plays before that. If they pick up that first down, I think they get into field goal range. They kick that field goal, and I don't know if they win the game, because Iowa definitely, I think, had the ability to move the ball in a two-minute drill pretty well. But they at least go ahead and make Iowa put in a position to tie it with a field goal or and send it into overtime or win it with a touchdown. And then we play out overtime at least. But Iowa State is called for a false start penalty, and that was clearly a false start penalty on that third and one. And then they don't pick up the first down afterward. At that moment, when the flag came in for the penalty, at that moment, I thought to myself, L, that's a loss for Iowa State. And that's what it ended up being. Iowa State doesn't pick up the first down. They have a short punt. Iowa drives down the field, gets into field goal range, and there was questions about their kicker. And he came through in a big way. Iowa did an Iowa thing, and when they needed to, their guys came through for them. And that's my main reaction to that game. Missed opportunities for Iowa State, and Iowa being Iowa is how that typically happens when Iowa wins these games. Iowa State needs to cash in on more opportunities. I think, look, you don't learn much about either team from this game, I don't think. You'll learn a lot more in a couple weeks. But this is how Cy-Hawk goes. Low scoring, ugly, messy, sometimes really gross football out there, but that's why we love the rivalry, right?
1: I'm here with Walter at CS Agro Service. It's another great day here at the fair. Walter, what's going on?
2: Yeah, it sure is a nice day at the fair. You bet.
1: Well, we encourage people to check in with you because you're a GSI dealer as well. And if people go to your website, everybody can pull up everything pretty much on their mobile devices. 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
2: Yeah, you bet. Yep. So this year has been a very popular year for GSI grain bins and grain storage. We offer the whole complete line that GSI also offers, so anywhere from an 18-foot bin all the way up to 156-foot diameter. So, you know, a couple thousand bushels up to millions of bushels if you want to store it. So, we've been doing GSI bins for a long time, and so we've sold one in every category.
1: Wow. And the thing is when you're talking about grain bins, you know, on the farm here in Northwest Iowa and all over the Midwest, there's no cookie cutter operation. Every setup is going to be different. So customization comes into play here.
2: Yeah, for sure. So, we can customize bins to whatever size you want. You know, and options to go behind that, whether you want ladder or stairs. We have a couple different fan offerings. Power sweeps are pretty popular, help clean the bin out or the bottom part of the bin. Or if you just want to stick with standard unloads, we offer all that stuff too. So, you know, we really have the whole gamut, and we can customize to what you want. So like you said, Kevin, there's no one cookie cutter approach for everybody.
1: If somebody listening to this right now is thinking about going in this direction with CS Agro and GSI, what is the best way to contact you to start the conversation?
2: Yeah, you bet. So you can, like you said, you can check out our website, kind of see what some of the work we've done in the past. You can come down to Calumet, stop into our office, talk to us there, or you can call us at our phone number, 446-2350, and ask for somebody and tell them what you like, and we can get started with you.
1: And the website, by the way, csagro.com. Walter, we appreciate your time. Have a great day here at the fair.
2: You bet. Thank you.
3: Good morning, George Bauer at the KICD Ag Business Desk. Here's what's happening in farm news now. USDA meteorologist Brad Rippey says that 57% of the nation's corn was rated good to excellent in yesterday's crop report, up 1% week over week, 26% fair, down a point, 17% still poor to very poor. 76% of Iowa's crop rated good to excellent, that's down 1%, 17% still rated fair, 7% now poor to very poor, up that 1%.
4: Corn dented, reaching 86% nationally by September 13th. That is 2 points ahead of the five-year average of 84%, 3 points ahead of last year's 83%. And we do see a fairly wide range of corn reaching the dented stage. Furthest behind this week is Michigan. We have seen some of the progress sliding a little bit in the far northeastern corn belt. Michigan corn 59% dented, five-year average is 71%. That's the only state where we see progress more than 10 points behind average.
3: 89% of Iowa's corn now dented, up 10% from a week ago. 58% of the nation's soybeans good to excellent, same as a week ago, 29% still fair and 13% poor to very poor. 74% of Iowa's soybeans good to excellent, that's down 1%, 19% fair, up 1%, and 7% poor to very poor.
4: Soybeans. This is a very fast-developing crop, really pushed along in the south by heat and dryness in recent weeks. 44% of the U.S. soybeans dropping leaves by September 13th. That is 7 percentage points ahead of the five-year average, 6 points ahead of last year's 38%. And if you look at those leaf-dropping numbers, we see exactly half of the 18 reporting states where the progress on leaf dropping is more than 10 percentage points ahead of the respective state five-year averages.
3: 22% of Iowa soybeans are dropping leaves, up 16%. USDA now estimates that 8% of the corn crop is out, up 3% week over week. 2% now has been harvested in Iowa. 6% of the soybeans out nationwide, none here yet in the Hawkeye State. Donald Trump over the weekend told reporters that his war in Iran is not causing high diesel prices. It's Ukraine fighting back against its invaders.
5: Let him go after targets, but not diesel fuel, because he's causing a shortage of diesel. This isn't done by the Middle East. This is done by what's happening with Russia and Ukraine. So we spoke to Mr. Zelensky about it. There are plenty of other targets. Don't hit diesel fuel, because that's hurting the world. We don't want him to hit diesel fuel.
3: The president was in Ireland visiting one of the golf clubs he owns. Carl Sensor from Conscious Ag Consulting at 6:15 and 8:15 weekday mornings on KICD AM.
6: Chinese hog values plummeting. Live hogs down 19% in China. you're seeing piglets down 34%. Just no demand. As we see culling take place in China on hogs, that's starting to spill over into their pork market here a little bit. Chinese pork value is down 14% from last year. That is why we are struggling to get U.S. hogs to rally.
3: They're culling the swine herd in China. That means less demand for U.S. corn to feed them. And the new officers have been installed at the Iowa Soybean Association for the next 12 months. The new president is Lee Brook, who farms near Clarinda. He has been on the board since 2021. Scott Bailey from Anita there in Cass County, the president-elect. Sam Showalter from Hampton, the treasurer. Amanda Tupper from Ionia, secretary. That's the latest from the KICD Farm Desk. We'll have more at noon, markets throughout the day, and the Clay County Fair wrap-up show after the ABC News at 5 o'clock tonight.
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13: ABC News, I'm Sherry Preston. No changes to how mail-in balloting will work before the midterm elections this year. The Supreme Court upholding a lower court's ruling that freezes President Trump's executive order that would have limited voting by mail. More questions being raised today about the effects of AI at an event in Washington spanning the political spectrum. Both Senator Bernie Sanders and former Trump advisor Steve Bannon are expected to speak. ABC's Elizabeth Schulze is in Washington.
14: Leaders of the biggest AI companies agreed the technology needs to slow down. Anthropic CEO Dario Amodei warning AI models are rapidly learning to band together and outsmart humans. Tech titans now making the case for federal guardrails. A top executive from OpenAI meeting with lawmakers Monday on Capitol Hill.
13: Gas prices averaging right around $4.31 a gallon nationwide. Oil prices, though, easing a little today. Earlier, Brent crude was at $108 a barrel. This is ABC News.
3: And let's throw it to the fair.
0: We're now speaking with Tony Grandjeanette of Northland of Emmitsburg, talking golf cars here. And once folks pick that up, you are still with them to service it as well. What does that look like?
15: 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We've done a lot of lithium upgrades, and that's been pretty popular this year. Maybe you just want to change it up a little bit, a little set of wheels, custom seats, that kind of thing. Didn't have blinkers, but like blinkers. We can do it all. That's a big thing for us. And winter's coming up, so it makes a good time to drop them off and we can get that handled for you.
0: And if somebody is in the market for one of these things, you got some financing and trades welcome as well.
15: There's pretty good financing out there. There's a lot of options. 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So that's peace of mind, because if you're buying an electric car, the most expensive thing about it is a bad battery when a battery goes dead. Well, here, this gives you lifetime protection. 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
0: Normally, they can find you located on Highway 18 in Emmitsburg, but again, you're at the South Tee in Spencer during the Clay County Fair. And what can folks expect if they find you down there on the south side of town?
15: Come on down and see what we have. Lots of new, lots of used, good variety. I'm anywhere from 25 $500 $100 up to $15, depends on what you want. So it's a great selection there. Check out the Icon EVs, the new Icon X models, like we'd mentioned earlier, and the Epic models. 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They're great carts, high quality, best value out there. Come and see us.
11: That has been Tony Grandjeanette of Northland of Emmitsburg joining us. On the next AOA, we'll get an update from Capitol Hill. A number of fly-ins happening this week. We'll talk with Matt Perdue, the president of the North Dakota Farmers Union, and we'll look at markets with Arlen Suderman at StoneX on the next AOA.

0: The views and opinions of this program are those of the hosts, guests, and callers.
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2: And thanks for joining us here for AOA, presented by Pioneer. Good to have you along with us for the conversation. 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Your field knows the one. Pioneer. Coming up on the show today, we're going to have a conversation with Dave Hyde, the president of RCAF USA, later on in the program. Ahead of that, we're going to learn about some of the partnerships and the work that is being done at Halter. They work on cattle collars and virtual fencing and more. Theo Beaumont with Halter will join us. Ahead of all of that, a conversation from the Farm Progress Show with the SCN Coalition. Susan Littlefield talked with Greg Tilka from Iowa State and Dylan Mangel from Nebraska, University of Nebraska, during the Farm Progress Show, and we learned about and caught up with the folks at the SCN Coalition to talk about their work. We'll get to that conversation coming up here in just a little bit. But first, as we dive in and get started here today, let's talk news headlines and catch up on some of the other stories surrounding us in agriculture right now. We've seen rising commodity prices offering farmers a little brighter revenue outlook for 26 and 27, but escalating input costs continue to tighten margins. University of Illinois agricultural economist Nick Paulson is optimistic for the farm gate.
3: Maybe good news takeaway is on the revenue side, we're seeing pricing opportunities now for the 2026 crop and looking ahead to 2027 that are higher than what we were looking at in our May release and higher than what we've seen since the 2023 crop year. Looking at close to a $5 price for 2026 crop and a $5 price on corn for 2027. Beans, at or above $12 per bushel for both 26 and 27. Again, considerably higher than what we've had in the last three crop years.
2: But the negative change is on the production cost side.
3: Higher production costs in 2027, a continued increase in those with the big changes on the increase in cost being in the fertilizer and fuel categories, just based on the higher prices we've seen for those, which are attributed mainly to impacts of the Iran conflict that started at the end of February.
2: Paulson says there are things that producers can do to lower costs, including trying to maximize profitability rather than maximizing yields.
3: There's typically some room there to lower those application rates. You know, the other thing that we've kind of been consistently saying is just make sure that those capital purchases that you make, whether that's machinery or land, are evaluated correctly. You know, we've seen a significant increase in machinery costs in the last 3 to 4 years. Carefully making those reinvestment decisions and doing that when it's needed is another thing that can save a few dollars per acre.
2: And Paulson adds there have been considerable increases in costs and the investment required to produce corn and soybeans over the past 25 years, yet the average return has not seen the same growth, and there's no indication that the average is increasing through time. Well, over the past several weeks, President Trump has made numerous announcements regarding beef, some well-received by ranchers, others not so much. Beef industry lobbyist and consultant Chandler Keyes says that in his time working in public policy in Washington, D.C., he has never seen a president and his senior advisors so focused on the beef industry.
4: I guess the closest that would have come would have been during BSE, when George W. Bush was involved in trying to get the markets back open, and he was very involved, but that was on a trajectory that everybody wanted, get back in our export markets during the BSC crisis. Certainly a lot of involvement there, but this is sort of unprecedented in my years.
2: One of the biggest announcements came when President Trump said the U.S. would allow up to 300,000 metric tons of lean beef to enter the country under an expanded tariff rate quota, with the administration seeking to have the imported beef sold at a 25% discount to market prices. Keyes points out that beef was already entering the country.
4: We've set up a all others quota, and then we've also given some countries some quota over the years, and they can bring that in tariff-free, and then after you trigger it, it gets to 26.5% tariff. and ration its way up here. And if the market is demanding it, which it is demanding it, the pipeline was full. It was coming in and they were paying the tariff.
2: While beef prices have climbed sharply, Keyes says consumers have continued to purchase beef despite having other protein choices available.
4: Because we've done such a good job over the last 40 years, really, improving the quality of our beef, the consumer was still buying beef. It confused the chicken industry so much, they thought people would walk away from beef, so they increased their poultry. And now we're oversupplied with poultry because of the misjudgment on the industry of just what the consumer wanted, which is high-quality beef.
2: Now, the most recent announcements were that the administration's directed USDA to reduce barriers to ranchers processing and selling their own meat and to support small and regional processors, along with talk of reviewing mandatory country of origin labeling. Again, we're going to talk more about all of this coming up later in the show with Dave Hine from RCAF. Well, U.S. dairy producers continue to churn out more milk. At the same time, questions remain about export demand, trade tensions with Canada, and whether rising feed costs could eventually slow production growth. Market advisor Naomi Bloom with Total Farm Marketing gave us a closer look at the latest dairy trends.
5: So the theme continues to be there of bigger production, but of course the big reason, not a secret, is that the report showed that cow numbers have increased 199,000 head year over year to 9.71 million head. So there is at this time no signs of any slowing dairy expansion in the United States. We are milking more cows. We have ample production. And for now, that's going to keep a lid on prices.
2: Bloom says strong domestic demand has helped absorb much of that additional milk production, but supplies are beginning to build.
5: Something interesting to note is that our exports, our total dairy exports for June, totaled 248,000 metric tons, and that was down from about 2% from May and about 5% lower than the previous month from that. So we're kind of starting to see our dairy exports just slow a little bit. But in general, the demand has been good, but the production, wholly production, that continues to be the theme.
2: Exports remain a critical outlet for U.S. dairy products. Trade relations with one of the industry's largest customers will bear watching, though, in the months ahead.
5: Our U.S. dairy exports topped $1.3 billion, according to the USDA. And now Canada is saying that they're going to put tariffs on, you know, some of our products, anywhere from 15 to 50%. So for dairy, Canada is suggesting that they're going to impose a 50% tariff on milk and some of our cream. And we're not exporting a lot of just like raw product like that. But they put a 25% tariff on cheese and some curds. And last year, we exported $135 million worth of cheese and curd to Canada. Again, this is according to USDA. Canada then put a 50% tariff on a range of whey products, which last year was $82 million of U.S. dairy exports.
2: And while milk supplies remain plentiful today, Bloom says higher feed costs could eventually change the production outlook. Again, Naomi Bloom, Senior Market Advisor with Total Farm Marketing. 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Pioneer brand corn is the leader in exclusive high-yield potential genetics to maximize your return on investment. 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Coming up next, we'll hear a conversation from Farm Progress Show with the SCN Coalition. Back on AOA right after this.
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12: Thank you. It is feeling pretty nice out here. Not too bad. Nothing like yesterday. It was cold and wet.
13: It was. My feet are finally starting to dry out, so hopefully today's another good day, though.
12: I did. I had to change my socks twice yesterday.
13: Yeah, absolutely. I thought I should wear boots today, but we're looking for positive weather. It's going to be great today.
12: Oh, yes. And then on some days like that, when it's very rainy, there's not a lot of people that get to go inside the RV. So we didn't get to do that yesterday, right?
13: No. We were quite limited yesterday. So today, once this dries up, we're going to have all our campers open so everybody can come in, take a look at them, walk around, see them, feel them, smell them.
12: And take a test chill, whether it's sitting in one of those nice little recliners in there or taking a quick nap.
13: Exactly. We got lots of options. So we'll be here.
12: I'll have to go inside one of these big ones and see what these bunk beds look like. What size are these bunk beds? They're pretty nice size, right?
13: These bunk beds are getting pretty big. They can fit a big guy like me all the way down to, you know, the small grandkids.
12: Oh, like three of them in the row.
13: Yeah, pack them in. As long as I don't have to feed them, you can put as many in there as you want.
12: Yeah, that's right. Okay, now, you were talking about some of the different sizes. There's the little smaller ones and then, of course, the good size ones.
13: Oh, yeah. We've got a vast arrangement of everything. A lot of it boils down to what you have for a tow vehicle. We can find a camper for you. So it doesn't matter if you have a Ford Explorer. We've got something for you. If you've got a one-ton pickup, we've got something for you. Everything in between.
12: I've seen minivans pull some nice trailers.
13: You bet. We've got a little limited on what we do, but we've got trailers that start out at 2,700 pounds. Everything you need in there. So, yeah, we can hook up your vehicle. We do the hitch work. We do the brakes. We do the wiring. If you just come in here with a need and a want for a trailer, we'll set you up.
12: And that's great to know, especially since, you know, say I have a minivan and I don't have a hitch. You guys can do that?
13: Absolutely. We do that.
12: Oh, that's a great perk. All right. And tell us where you are located here on the fairgrounds.
13: We're on the southeast side of the fairgrounds, just outside of Gate C.
12: And they can come and take a peek at all these nice RVs that you have here. And they can also go online and check some out, too. What's that website?
13: Our website is swrv.com. All our new used inventory is all listed on there. If you have a question, you can bounce off there to ask us a question, or you can give us a call. Our home base, the phone will ring, but if you text it, it'll text us here on the lot, 712-324-4218.
12: Awesome. And it's going to be a more decent day today. It does feel better, and we will be able to check these out sometime in the day. Is that right? We will take tours of the RVs maybe?
13: Absolutely. We're looking out now, and I can see the sky's parting. So as soon as this grass dries out a little bit, we're going to be full bore, open up for business. Come on in.
12: All right. Thank you so much. And that was Mark Tanclay, owner of Southwest Wholesale RV on the Clay County Fairgrounds. For the Spencer Media Group, I'm Nikki Thunder.
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15: Through you guys at Iowa State.
16: Yeah, so I was one of the old-timers that had been studying this for decades, and so we just started evaluating resistant varieties and measuring how well resistance worked, and when you do something like that for 30 years, you can look back and kind of plot out a trend, and we found a troubling trend, and that was the easily available resistance. It's something called PI88788 resistance in soybean. Is losing its effectiveness, and it's happening slowly, but over 30 years we've now lost up to 60 or 70% of its effectiveness, and that was a primary management tool. And so there's another type of resistance kind of slowly coming on the market, and we need farmers to know what resistance they're growing and alternate resistance. We don't want to switch whole hog into the other type of resistance. We want farmers to start alternating. The other type of resistance is called peaking resistance.
12: So let's talk a little bit about that.
16: So peaking used to be, we've known it's been a good source of resistance for decades, but it used to be not very good in terms of yield. And the soybean breeders and the seed companies have done a great job now of getting the yield up to expectation. And because it has good resistance and high yield potential, it actually performs better than the common type of resistance, which is PI88788. So my worry, and I focus exclusively on SCN, is that when farmers start growing the new varieties with peaking resistance, they're never going to go back to 88788 resistance, and we're going to go right to the same path that we're trying to get out of now. So that was my point. We need farmers to work with both types of resistance.
12: So Dylan, as you look at this, and obviously we're going to get towards harvest here before we know it, what should we be thinking of as a soybean grower when it comes to SCN?
17: Well, harvest is a great time to think about soybean cyst nematode. I like to sit down with growers and just pick apart those yield maps a little bit and question if you've got areas of unexplained yield loss, think about why, and that harvest is a perfect time because you have that data and then you can go out and get soil samples. And soil sampling, unfortunately, is the easiest way you're going to tell if you have soybean cyst nematode. Many states across the Midwest also have free testing programs, so you can pull those sample cores and send them in and get those answers back pretty easily. But that's step one to just realizing if you're losing yield to this pest.
12: So it's been around for a while. Have we become, I mean, we talk about resistance in that perspective, but as we as growers, when I say we, come a little bit, complacent?
17: Yeah.
12: Have we become a little complacent? Oh, I haven't had it in this field, so I'm going to be okay.
17: Well, I think it's sort of built into the problem of just you can lose significant yield without seeing any damage to the plants or noticeable symptoms. So it's easy to become complacent about it. And we talk about big yield losses, but I think the reason this is the number one biologic yield limiting agent of soybean is because it's not some growers losing a lot. It's many or most growers losing a little bit. So that 5-7% adds up to a huge number across a lot of acres.
12: Greg, how do you see the coalition and the work that's been done continuing to benefit our soybean growers?
16: Well, there's two benefits I see to the coalition. One is we've partnered with industry, and so we're speaking with one voice, one set of terminology, and we have a consistent message. And then the second thing is when you have all that consistent message, you start to hear it from companies, seed treatment companies, universities. It may have more impact to the farmers than if it's just Greg Tilka, that crackpot from Iowa State University, telling me what I need to do. So there's power in consensus of message and voice. And the coalition, I'm just getting goosebumps right now thinking about how unified we've been. And we've done market research to show we've moved the needle considerably, like 10-15% in answers to certain questions when we survey farmers. So it's been amazing.
12: So looking at the big picture, since you said you're the old timer and putting this in quotations, as you say this, somebody who has been studying this for as long as you have, what have you seen change over time, or what catches your attention from when we first found out what a nematode was to what we're dealing with in 2026?
16: What has changed, I guess I've learned human nature, and so we always oversimplify things. So I started in 1990, and resistant soybeans were just coming on the market. By the mid-90s, late 90s, they were easily available, and everybody, not me, but most everybody, thought, okay, we've got this beat. But it's Jurassic Park, this quote is, nature finds a way, and nature found a way with soybean cyst nematode around that resistance, which is why we need to start using the new resistance with the old resistance and use seed treatments and grow corn. So, it's predictable human nature. And I know that I have a luxury of focusing on SCN. I don't have to worry about markets and fertility, all these other things. But that's my job, is to be that nagging voice in farmers' ears and agronomist ears who advise farmers to say, don't forget about soybean cyst nematode, because it can survive 10-15 years in the soil without soybeans being grown. So it's a very persistent pest.
12: And of course, nobody, Dylan, wants it.
17: Absolutely not, no.
12: But once you get it, it's pretty much, it's there forever.
17: Yeah, it's going to be part of farming. we keep getting new problems, but it seems like the old problems never go away, and this is sort of one of those. It's just a reality of farming, and it's, you know, maybe only in half the fields in Nebraska, maybe a little more in Iowa, three-fourths in Iowa, but it's going to be in all of them. If you're getting beans in there, it's going to move around, and it'll be a problem for everyone.
18: Is it? I mean, obviously, cleaning the combines field to field is very important. But if you've got a field where you drastically know you've got SCN in it, I mean, how important is it to spend that extra time, clean that combine out before you go to a field that isn't?
16: So I'm going to take that question. The scary part about SCN is we've documented now that we've found it in windblown soil.
18: Oh.
16: So the way we've done that is we've collected soil on snowbanks in February, brought it back to the greenhouse, grew soybeans in it, and those soybean roots were infected with soybean cyst nematode. So it moves. We used to talk about conservation tillage and cleaning equipment, so forth. If you want to do those things, especially if you know it hasn't been in your fields, there's some benefit to that. But keep in mind that it's probably moving on the wind, and there's only so much you can do to clean equipment and conservation tillage and so forth.
18: And of course, the wind never blows in Iowa, and it never blows in Nebraska.
17: No, but testing still remains important in identifying where problem areas are. Seed treatments, there's excellent tools available, but they cost money. So identifying where your problem areas are and focusing treatments on those areas is going to give you the best return.
18: Anything else you want to add? Where do they go for more details?
17: They can go to the SCNcoalition.com for more details. We've got a lot of tools and resources available on there.
16: And I want to put a big shout out to the soybean checkoff community, who has been wonderful in supporting state efforts, regional efforts, national efforts as well. Without them, we wouldn't have the SCN Coalition.
18: Well, thank you so much, gentlemen, for joining me here today at Farm Progress. I'm Susan Littlefield reporting.
2: And thanks once again to Susan Littlefield for that conversation with Greg Tilka and Dylan Mangel from the SCN Coalition. They do some awesome work there at the SCN Coalition, by the way. 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Coming up next, we'll have a conversation with Dave Hyde, the president of RCAF USA. 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
18: Some political pressure from the north is adding to some excitement in the trade. You're listening to AOA. Good morning. I'm Susan Littlefield with the American Ag Network. Canada's prime minister is facing significant economic pressure after walking away from the negotiation table with the U.S. as new tariffs are threatening small and mid-sized businesses and auto parts and forestry industries already showing signs of strain. He's reportedly preparing tax and regulatory reforms for businesses impacted by the tariffs, as well as shifting shifting the Canadian natural resources to overseas markets, hoping to attract $1 trillion worth of investments over the next 5 years. The Fed's September meeting kicks off today, and the market pricing is strong expectations for a 25 basis point hike being announced tomorrow, as CME's Fed Watch now shows the probability of such a hike at 92.5%. It is currently expected to be followed by the hold in October and one more 25 basis point hike coming in December. Mike Castle over at StoneX says hot inflation data, particularly concentrated at the producer level for now, is signifying that their move rates higher will be impressively resilient if U.S. labor market gives them permission to do so. And it's also, he said, worth keeping in mind that this does set the table for more significant surprises if they opt to hold on the steady. U.S. corn conditions rebounded 1% week on week to sit at 57% good to excellent, reversing course from the average analysis of 1% decline. That remains 10%, though, by the way, below last year, as well as 2% below the previous five-year average at this time. Corn harvests expect to advance another 3% week on week to reach 8% complete, but there is concern this week about what's going to happen weather-wise and how that could throw a wrench in any sort of harvest movement, as a weather pattern will shift to imminent and several severe excessive rain alerts that are happening in the western Corn Belt. Heavy rain is expected to continue the next 24 hours. This is the American Ag Network.
0: You've been diagnosed with COPD, but breathing seems to be getting harder. Everyday activities, walking to the mailbox, going up the stairs, talking on the phone, take more effort than they used to. 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
2: 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Well, what actually happened at the White House here a few weeks ago with the group of ranchers that were in attendance as President Trump signed various executive orders related to labeling, gray wolves, and more? Let's get some perspective on this from someone who was in the room. Dave Hyde, president of RCAF USA, is joining us here on the show. Dave, welcome back to AOA. It's good to talk with you again.
3: Hey, thanks for having me, Jesse.
2: So what actually happened at the White House? I've seen a few stories. I've seen a lot of chatter on social media about the meeting that you guys had with President Trump and Secretary Rollins. So give us your take on what went down at the White House here a few weeks ago.
3: Oh, man, it was really interesting, and I was really honored to be there, and I was really honored to be there with my peers. We had a great group of people. It started out about 9 o'clock in the morning. We went up to USDA's office and went over. We didn't even actually know at the time what was going to be in the executive orders when we flew in there. And they went through every single item step by step. And then we started to talk about how we was going to talk to the president. It wasn't like, it was like, you need to talk like this, not like, you know, like a something else there. So it was really informative. We went and had lunch with Secretary Rollins up at the White House, went through a bunch of other things up there, and then it was into the Oval Office. And it's kind of interesting. I walked into the White House there, and there was a guy. He's the ag liaison for the White House. And I walked in, and he's smiling, and he says, "How many does this make?" And I says, "The fifth time." And he says, "You ever been in the Oval?" And I says, "No." He says, "You're really in for an experience." And it was really humbling and an honor to be there.
2: Well, I know there's a lot going on in the industry right now, and there's been a number of announcements from the president here in the last several weeks related to the beef industry, the cattle industry, et cetera. And so, you know, as we get into those executive orders and more, I think it'd be wise for us to back up a second, Dave, and talk about the beef import issue, because I know that really got a lot of ranchers riled up, so to speak, and rightfully so. I mean, talk about what you guys maybe heard on the 300,000 metric tons of beef. Did you hear anything on that in your meeting with the president?
3: I'm 99% sure it's coming from Brazil, but looking at this 300 metric tons, I look at it as a blessing and a curse. And what I mean by that is it's woke up a lot of consumers. Every day I get phone calls from my neighbors. Hey, how do I differentiate American beef from this foreign? I don't want this foreign beef. And I think it's going to be a shot in the arm to the cattle industry. But I'm thinking that maybe these people are talking to their representatives now, and if this farm bill gets out of the Senate and goes to the House to the conference committee, we can get this MCOL pushed in there and maybe get it passed. I mean, these people are crying for American beef, and they don't have no way to figure it out right now at the grocery store.
2: Okay, well, with MCOL, let's talk about this a bit, because this is, we've had it before, and the WTO ruled it illegal. And I know there is a big divide in the industry over country of origin labeling, yet we have country of origin labeling on various other products that are in our grocery store, but not beef. I mean, give us your take on this and why, I guess, some folks may sit back and go, well, why would this time be different? But I think you kind of alluded to it already. Consumers are starting to really ask the question, it sounds like.
3: Yeah, and there's a lot of misinformation out there, too. There's organizations saying that there's going to be a compliance cost. There, if you're an American producer raising American beef, there is no compliance cost. That's the first thing I want to make known to the listeners out there. And the real issue is these consumers deserve the ability to choose American beef from a foreign product. What we're finding out now is if you look at the people that's against MCOL, there's a tail that goes all the way back to the beef checkoff, their contractors and so forth. And there's the one thing about them is they love America, but they hate Americans. And MCOL would help the cattle producers, and it would help the consumers choose. And I can't understand why these people don't support the American cattle producer. Right now, we're in a bad situation here in eastern Ohio. They shut down our Slaughterton plant in Pennsylvania to my east, and they shut down the Joshlin, Illinois plant to my west. Right now, we got people scrambling around trying to find a market for fat cattle. Granted, in the eastern part, we don't have too many, but my local sale barn owners told me that fat cattle is just dropped off. He says call cows, there is nothing, and this is the time of the year the guys are palpating and trying to get rid of their open cattle. And we have no place to send them at this time. And actually, there's a county fair going on, and a guy called me the other day, and he says, you're not going to believe this. He says they're telling the parents bringing in the fat cattle that, hey, there may not be bidders here because we have no place to send these cattle anymore.
2: We're talking with Dave Hyde, president of RCAF USA. And so that brings up another issue that we should talk about. And I mentioned there's a lot for us to go through right now. But the closure of these packing plants and the big four and so much talk about, you know, the control they have on the industry. And we know there's investigations ongoing. We know there's been this talk about allowing ranchers to process their own beef, et cetera, et cetera.

0: seasonal plants. And when I mean small, this guy here is talking like 250 head per day, which is a real shot in the arm for people like us in Ohio. But, yeah, I'm hoping that we get more. I heard a rumor the other day that the Joshland plant was for sale, but there was a non-compete clause. So who knows what's going on out there.
1: Well, I kind of, you know, going back to the beginning here a little bit, and obviously so many issues for you guys to talk about in a limited amount of time with the president. Is it true that he got kind of off track, focused on wolves in your meeting, or were you able to talk about some of these priorities related to beef with the president?
0: Yeah, we had like 15, 20 minutes before they let the press in there. And then it sort of got a little sideways when the press came in and they started talking about the wolves, and he sort of got fixated on that wolf of the wolf problem. But yeah, we had our time in there, and you know, we had our time with Secretary Rawlins. She understands the situation really well. And also, I mean, a lot of people don't know that we have connections with Ambassador Greer's office, and there was myself and the rest of the cattle organizations that got summons to the White House last December for a meeting down there, and he wanted to know how we should fix this problem. And I spoke up and compared where I live. I'm a retired construction worker and worked at every steel mill up and down this Ohio Valley, and how the imports came in back in the 80s with no tariffs or TRQs, and these steel mills died a slow death. And I compared it to the cattle industry, and I says, this is a carbon copy, and we need more TRQs, and actually we need to be thinking about putting TRQs on beef coming in from Mexico right now, not the cattle, but the beef. And I think Ambassador Greer is listening to us.
1: Well, Dave, we got just a couple minutes left here. I know that there's these are divisive issues in the industry, and everyone's got differing opinions here. And I guess I'll throw this to you. Can the cattle industry come together by and large and find some common footing here to try and help get some of these issues taken care of for the benefit of the industry moving forward, Dave?
0: I think the only way that the cattle industry is going to come together is if we have a big, open, public debate. And I don't mean a Zoom meeting. I mean an open, public debate to debate these issues. I mean, you know, we're not against the checkoff, but we believe there should be reforms in the checkoff. And I've actually told my committee chair for a checkoff at RCAP to look for ways to either reform this or remove it. And he comes right back at me and says, there's this off act. And he says, it does not eliminate the checkoff, but it does keep it out of the hands of people that have lobbyists. And I think that's a great first step right there. And there's a lot of other issues that we want to talk about, confidentiality. I mean, think about a couple years ago, Senator Grassley had the 5014 bill out there. Right now, we can't even find out what the cash market is in Colorado, Texas, and Kansas because of the 370-20 rule. We need some of this stuff removed and let the cattlemen in this country see what's actually going on behind the curtain.
1: Dave, appreciate the time as always. Happy to have you back on the show with us anytime. We're up against the clock. Dave Hyde, President of RCAF USA. Thanks for joining us on Agriculture of America, sir. Have a great week. We'll talk to you again soon.
0: You too. Thank you very much.
1: Today's AOA presented by Pioneer. 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We'll be back on AOA right after this.
2: Oh, hello. Yes, we are at Flagpole Solutions, and I'm with the owner, Jacob Kranz, and we... yesterday, the wind and the rain, it really proved your flagpoles showed how they're nice.
3: They held up. They held up. Thanks. I get you. I knew what you meant. Yeah, we're still stunned with the wind we had the other day. So anyway, the poles are holding up. I usually grab a box like this and talk about our favorite seller, and it is a 20-foot heavy-duty silver. See this handle here? Mm-hmm. I'm always thinking of the customer at night when I can't sleep. I cut holes in the boxes for their hands.
2: Oh.
3: I mean, I'm telling you, I'm all in. I am all in.
2: That's some good thinking.
3: So anyway, what we have here is a ground sleeve that comes with each pole. We've got a 20-foot heavy-duty silver. Your 4x6 flag comes with. They're $55. It's a high-wind flag, embroidered. It comes with the kit. Your gold top. You see, we put

0: gold ball on here? Nobody knows that that is called a truck, so we just gave up and called it a gold ball. But any ornament on top of your pole is called a truck.
1: It is.
0: Whether it's an eagle or anything like that. So this one happens to be silver. They also come in black. Made in the USA. Everybody wants to hear that, right? So then you got your double swivel. I'll turn the box around. You got your double swivel to fly it at half mast, add second flags, and there again's your top, which is called a truck.
1: Anyway, gold ball is the truck.
0: Right. So it does turn silver in 2 years. It's painted. But the pole is anodized. They never fade or rust. So this is a 20-pound kit, and that's a 20-pound pole. See him flying proudly over there?
1: I do.
0: We do have a 25 in back, that black one back there. I've got an oversized flag on there because it looks so cool. But they come with a 4x6 flag also. Now, what we got over here, here's our ground sleeve and all of that. Let's take a look at our solar light. So here is our new light as of 3 years ago. This is a 266 LED. Our old light had 500 lumens, which are still running. Some of them are, I guess they're 8, 10 years old. This one here is a 2-year-old light now for us. We're selling the heck out of them. It's 266 LED for over 4,000 lumens. If there is not snow on top in the winter, it's running all night. If there isn't snow on it. Let's talk about some flags here. I just hooked up with Bob Waugh. He's the state commander, previous commander of the Legion. And during COVID, we had trouble getting flags. I happened to know him, or he stopped here during one of those years before the fair. And I called him. He said, we have priority to get flags. So we stayed with him ever since. I think he makes $1 a box. Secretly, I think he makes $2.
1: Ah.
0: But anyway, he tells us $1 a box. Ah. Anyway, good morning, Bob. I hope you're listening. Maybe we can get that price down there a little bit. Anyway, so we've got flags. So we've got a high wind nylon. Then we have a poly and so forth. And I guess we're just kind of ready to go here this morning.
1: Well, that's good news if somebody is not in the market to buy an actual flagpole today. They have one already. They can come and get a good flag here.
0: You sure can. And we had a little bit. Well, let's admit it. We all got beat up out here a little bit with the weather yesterday.
1: A little bit.
0: So we are doing some heckacious deals out here today. Come on out. You see that load of poles in that van?
1: Mm-hmm.
0: They need to be gone by this Sunday. So we're going to do our best here today. We'll probably lower prices a little bit. Come on down, we'll take $20 off our solar light. We might do $39 off on the pole. We got a little bit of catch-up to do.
1: Fantastic. All right, that was Jacob Kranz, owner of Flagpoles Pole Solutions. And we are live on the Clay County Fairgrounds for the Spencer Media Group. I'm Nikki Thunder.
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5: Information America's farmers and ranchers need. AOA. Now, back to Jesse Allen.
6: And we continue here on AOA, presented by Pioneer. For corn that delivers the highest yield potential, strongest pest protection, and most flexible weed management, trust the leader in genetic technology, Pioneer brand corn. Well, right now, we are going to have a conversation about virtual fencing and cattle collars and a new partnership that Halter has announced with the Foundation for America's Public Lands. Let's get some perspective on this. Joining us now, he is head of partnerships at Halter. Theo Beaumont is with us. Theo, welcome to the show. It's good to have you with us.
7: Thanks, Jesse. Stoked to be on here, mate.
6: I would love to start for folks who've maybe heard the name Halter, and that's pretty much it at this point. I know you guys are a relatively new company. Can you give folks a bit of a background on Halter and what you guys do?
7: Sure. So I guess the long and short is we're a virtual fencing company. We have a solar-powered GPS-enabled collar that enables ranchers to manage, monitor, and move their cows remotely. New Zealand founded originally about 10 years ago. We've been in the US for about 2 years now. I'm based out of Colorado. We've got about 70 staff over here in the US. And yeah, we've got about collars on 1.6 million cows now across New Zealand, Australia, and North America, which are our three main markets.
6: Well, and is thinking about the virtual fencing conversation. It's one that, as I mentioned in the open there, it's growing. And folks are really looking at this technology, and especially across Western lands, I think is a big area of emphasis here in North America, just with large ranches, wide open areas, remote areas, things of that nature. And so I know ranchers are really looking for solutions, and talk about this, because I feel that's where Halter is really coming into play here for a lot of folks when it comes to virtual fencing technology.
7: Without question, I think it has been a really cool journey for us, Jesse. You know, we've got customers right across, you know, the US now, but in particular I've enjoyed learning about, you know, the use cases on these big areas of public land, Forest Service, Bureau of Land Management, these big extensive ranches, you know, where the challenges, you know, of physical infrastructure, visibility, gathering are just so pronounced. And it's been really interesting for us to learn about that as we've sort of, you know, built out this North American presence.
6: Well, I mentioned it at the open. Let's talk about this new partnership. Halter and the Foundation for America's Public Lands, the official charitable partner of the Bureau of Land Management. Tell us more about this partnership and what it means.
7: Absolutely. It's one we're really excited about. You know, I think the Bureau of Land Management is something like 243 million acres across the Western US, and a huge chunk of that is for grazing. And so, you know, when we look at the potential use cases of virtual fencing on public land, just to reduce the amount of capital need to be put into infrastructure, gathering resiliency around fire, excluding cattle from certain areas, the list is long. You know, for us to have the opportunity to work with the Foundation for American Public Lands to better try and serve and understand, to get funding for, you know, these ranches on some of these allotments has been pretty special to see. And so I think we have 11 projects underway across a variety of states, but that includes California, Wyoming, New Mexico, California. There's a bunch in there.
6: I'm glad you mentioned some of those projects. I'm going to ask you here if you got one or two that you've seen so far that you would call out that are a great example, maybe your favorite, et cetera, because you mentioned a lot of those Western states there, California, Wyoming, New Mexico, et cetera. Is there one or two that you could point to as maybe some examples of how this partnership is already working on these public lands?
7: For sure. I was actually visiting one a couple of weeks ago, Jesse, down in New Mexico, so I might latch onto that one. But really amazing family that they're running, you know, they're running pairs across some pretty extensive, super arid stuff down in sort of southern New Mexico. Graze a lot of public land. You know, they have a lot of opportunities, they feel, with their grazing management, particularly how they manage their draws, some of the areas where they do retain feed. But, you know, infrastructure down there is super challenging. You know, fencing is really expensive, super hard to get labor, contractors in. You know, it would be really challenging to justify, you know, cross-fencing this coupled with the water. And so, you know, down with this family, and it's, you know, I think they've been there for 5-6 generations, and they've got 4 generations on the ranch running it together, and seeing how they're using it to really get the most out of their land from an efficiency side of things, but then also how they're thinking about it for the next generation was really powerful to see. When they're thinking about their next generation, one of the things that stuck out for me there was excluding cattle from a lot of areas, specifically these agave plants. And so there were just some really interesting use cases, and I really enjoyed, you know, seeing how this whole family was using it together.
6: I mean, talk about just from your perspective, working with Halter here in virtual fencing. I mean, technology is something that is really truly changing how we operate in agriculture, and also trying to, you use the word, make us more efficient, right, Theo?
7: Without doubt. I think for us, you know, Jesse, as a company, we're really passionate about making any pasture-based operation more sustainable, more efficient, more profitable. And the reality is we have to focus on that stuff to make sure, you know, we're able to look after land as best we can and keep it in agriculture. And if it has an opportunity to the next generation, I think a really important note for me with technology is just they're just tools at the end of the day. You know, it's got to be combined with really good, practical, out in the field, out on the ranch knowledge that's, you know, been gathered for a long time. And it's when you can blend those two skill sets together is when I think you get the real magic happening.
6: Well, I know folks can learn more about what you guys are doing there at Halter online, halterhq.com. Theo, final thoughts. If you had to give a bit of an elevator pitch, so to speak, about how the virtual fencing technology works, et cetera, what would you tell folks?
7: For sure. First, I would say thank you because we really are led by our ranchers. And as a New Zealand company, we've only been here a few years. We've been incredibly well supported by ranchers right across the whole US. So first off, a big thanks. We're led by our customers. I think probably, Jesse, how I'd frame it is maybe a bit of a thought-provoking one is just the best way I've always tried to encourage people to think about virtual fencing is picture a property that's yours or that you know someone who has one and then say, okay, if you had an unlimited fencing budget, you know, you didn't need to build the fence, didn't need maintenance, you didn't need to replace it in 40 years, the elk weren't going to tear through it, what would you do in order to achieve X? And that might be excluding cattle from certain areas, might be recovery post-fire, might be grazing management, whatever it is. It's a really fun exercise to go through. Just imagine if you had that unlimited fencing budget, what would you do?
6: Well, with that, Theo Beaumont, Head of Partnerships at Halter. Thanks so much for joining us on the show. Appreciate it.
7: Thanks, Jesse.
6: And we're out of time. Today's AOA brought to you by Pioneer. Your field knows the one that yields Pioneer brand corn. Thanks for joining us. I'm Jesse Allen. Have a great day. We'll talk to you tomorrow.
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16: And good morning, your KICD live Doppler forecast. Partly sunny by midday, highs 71. North-northwesterly wind at 5 to 10 miles per hour. For tonight, mostly cloudy, lows around 50. Calm wind becoming east-northeasterly around 5 miles per hour after midnight. Tomorrow becomes sunny, high near 70, east and south.
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18: From ABC News, I'm Sherry Preston. states can continue or begin sending out mail-in ballots just like they have in the past. President Trump tried to limit the practice, letting only those on approved lists be allowed to vote by mail. The Supreme Court, however, this week struck down his executive order limiting it. ABC White House correspondent Karen Travers has more on the president's reaction.
19: The president calls it a bad decision. He says it is a big loss for Republicans and America itself.

0: there based on the survey work I've done that I do every year. So we've got a tight barge fleet out there as it is, let alone having low water still interrupting things.
1: Well, that's not going to be positive for basis levels along the Mississippi for corn or beans.
0: Certainly going to keep a challenge there, especially for trying to clean out the bins for now and get ready for the new from the old crop and now getting the new harvest coming here.
1: Right, right. Okay. What's the status of shipping through the Panama Canal?
0: Yeah, so the Panama Canal, they've been trying to be risk averse, meaning they don't want to face problems they had in 23 and 24 when they had the previous El Nino. And so they've been trying to get out in front of this and trying to preserve water. Right now, the Lake Gatun is the giant bathtub, holding pond, if you will, that feeds water into those locks. And every ship that goes through the canal requires about 50 million gallons of water through the old set of locks. The new set of locks probably takes a little bit more than that, but you can get twice as much volume on a ship. But for grain, it's all about the old set of locks. And they're restricting now about 32 ships a day, down from about 36 a day. They're budgeting in their annual budget, they're at 29 and a half transits a day. But they also have limited the draft on the new set of locks, the Neo-Panamax locks, to 48 foot. So they're trying to get ahead of this thing, preserve water, because they need water for navigation, they need water for drinking and other purposes in Panama. And without water, you got nothing. And they're seeing some challenges here that they want to be ahead of into this year. So that old, you know, the old 39 and a half foot locks, they're going to require a lot of water. And again, you get the low water in the Mississippi, you get the high ocean freight rates that we're seeing out there right now. You're seeing high barge freight rates. You're getting high diesel costs. Chip, that whole challenge that we just talked about with the basis and what that we could see in the system here can be challenging. The only beautiful thing about the United States is we have multiple outlets to market, and the PNW could win, but the PNW is going to struggle with high fuel surcharges on the railroad side.
1: On the railroad side of things, absolutely. What's happening to the Baltic Freight Index, Ken?
0: Yeah, it's been certainly firming, and you're seeing some strength there just with some different, you know, seasonally there's some things that are going on here. And with the time charter rates and the what it breaks down on a voyage rate, you're probably about $70 a ton out of the U.S. Gulf. And it's just been firming up because you get still disruption in the Red Sea, disruption around the Persian Gulf area, and trying to find those alternative routes. And people can still be hesitant because the insurance companies are going to say, you're not going to run that ship through there. You got problems over in the Black Sea. So there's a lot of areas where you got either equipment tied up or trying to find alternative routes that's really challenging out there for them.
1: This is crazy. What a crazy time in the shipping industry. Trying to keep track of everything. Well, it's just like everything else. Fertilizer industry, fuel industry, it's almost impossible to keep up with what is happening on a day-to-day basis. Ken, thanks for helping us keep track, man.
0: Thanks, Chip. Always a pleasure being with you guys. Have a great day here.
1: Excellent. That is Ken Erickson, Polaris Analytics and Consulting. Okay, been looking for some time to get Mitchell Hora on here to give us his latest thoughts on the latest guidance on 45Z. He's coming up next right here on AgriTalk.
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0: going to happen is a farmer needs to know what their score is, and you can do that for free. You can do that on our software, topsoil.ag, or just Google, what is my corn CI score? You'll figure it out. There's a lot of free tools out there, but you need to know what your score is. You need to contact your ethanol plant or contact your elevator, ask them what they're doing for 45Z. And obviously we'd love to help you in the process, but yeah, this is going to move where the corn is being sold. It's going to shift some markets. That's because of the mass balance rule, but a big deal, and it's more real than ever.
1: This is cool. It's happening, man. I mean, and here's the bottom line. It doesn't matter what you think about the whole effort to bring the carbon intensity score down. That doesn't matter. If you can get paid for low-carbon corn, why not go through the effort, the rigor of the documentation and get it done?
0: The money's good more than stuff. Worth it. You got to look into it. It's becoming very real. Do a little homework on 45Z.
1: Excellent. Mitchell, thanks, buddy. I appreciate you.
0: Good to see you.
1: Mitchell Hora, Continuum Ag. Check them out. All right. Thank you so much for listening. Come back this afternoon. Michelle Rook has a conversation with Rich Nelson from Allendale and Drew Lerner from World Weather. And we've got the Farmer Forum tomorrow morning here on AgriTalk.
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5: 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So we have two people here from the booth here this morning. First, just introduce yourself here.
6: I'm Lloyd Troop. I'm the Assistant Manager of Transportation.
7: And I'm Sarah Hagan. I'm with the Adult Education HiSED program.
5: And first, let's talk about your program here quickly. It's a good idea to highlight it. What are you trying to highlight here today?
6: Our CDL program mostly. I know we do things a little bit differently. We've helped over 320 students get their CDL. Our training's a little different than most places. It's one-on-one training with us, and we're able to get you through in about a week for about $1,500.
5: Now tell us, what are some special things coming up here at Iowa Lakes?
7: So one of the things we have running right now to help in conjunction with our CDL program is we run an integrated education training to help you get through the permitting process. I know that's one of the stronger struggles that most of our students have when they come into the CDL program. So we try to help ease that pain, especially with test taking. I know everybody, that's their least favorite thing to do is take a test. So hopefully we can get you through that so that way you can get behind the wheel with Lloyd a little bit faster.
5: And you guys are here throughout the day. What's the time frame look like? If folks are listening and they want to stop by, they can do so if they have any more questions.
6: Yep, we'll be here till about 12:30 today, but we'll have our promotion material here at the booth for the rest of the fair. If you wanted to stop by, grab some business cards or flyers, we've got everything you'd ever need to know about our program there.
5: Well, very well. Thank you guys for joining us here this morning.
6: Yep, appreciate it. Thank you.
7: Yep, thanks for having us.
5: Once again, that is Iowa Lakes Community College here at the Events Center. I'm Patrick Hazlett, reporting for the Spencer Media Group.
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9: ABC News, I'm Sherry Preston. Los Angeles County District Attorney Nathan Hochman just announced ahead of a hearing in the Rob Reiner case that his office will not seek the death penalty for Nick Reiner. Hochman said the case has gone through a rigorous review and they took the wishes of the Reiner family members into account. Reaction coming in to the Supreme Court's decision not to allow his executive order that would limit mail-in balloting that President Trump wanted. ABC White House correspondent Karen Travers with more.
10: President Trump is weighing in with a very lengthy social media post, and no surprise, he is not happy with this from the Supreme Court. The president calls it a bad decision. He says it is a big loss for Republicans and America itself. He goes on to say that the Supreme Court really let our country down. He accuses certain justices, as he puts it, of being petrified of Democrats.
9: FBI Director Kash Patel before the Senate Judiciary Committee defending loosening some of the hiring requirements for the Bureau. This is ABC News.
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16: The Varied Industries Building here at the Clay County Fair. Matt Schuver is with us. Matt works for Topsoil, which is a division of Wells Ag Supply, right?
17: Yeah, that's correct. Grant Wells, owning Wells Ag Supply for the last 20 or so years, has started a side division called Topsoil that really focuses on our new baseline soil sampling.
16: So what's your territory? How far out do you go and check soil samples?
17: Well, we can really ideally go anywhere. I mean, okay. we supply chemicals through 9 states. But on the baseline side of things, I kind of try and stick local. I surround Clay County, you know, I'll go up to Dickinson, and I've got a few guys that I talked to, like from Marcus yesterday, that I'll run down and do some soil sampling for them as well. So
16: how much does it change in a field from one end to the other?
17: Well, and that's where a baseline really comes in. You know, we've talked to guys, fertilizer prices have skyrocketed this year. You know, it talked to us before, when you get your fertilizer recs and the prices for those from the co-op, it makes you about want to fall over.
16: Right.
17: Baseline really lets you tie in that fert rec. It shows what mineralizes through the year and what's plant available. And before you do anything, it's a good idea to talk to us.
16: So with today's technology as well, when you are applying that fertilizer, you can be pretty localized, can't you?
17: Yeah, we've got a lot of literature in here in regards to the baseline. We're showing guys saving from $40 an acre all the way up to $100 an acre. And I'm a testament of that myself. I tested all my acres going to corn this year, and on average, on fertilizer from doing some variable rate and putting it where it needs to be, I saved almost $80 an acre on average on all my corn acres this year.
16: The whole premise of Wells Ag Supply was to do the best for the farmer. He's not pushing any particular product. Whatever works best for you works best for you. Same going for Topsoil here and making sure that they're saving a buck when you're looking at those input costs.
17: Yeah, there's a lot of guys have good relationships with their local agronomists that they use. All we're doing is soil sampling. 99% of the time we're coming in, showing you the results, giving you the FERT recs, and not even trying to sell you a product.
16: Today's a good day to do it. It's still wet to be in the field, so when you come to the fair, make sure you go inside the Varied Industries Building and talk with the gang from Wells Ag Supply.

0: 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You got a website?
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2: And good morning, your KICD Live Doppler forecast. Partly sunny by midday, highs 71. North-northwesterly wind at 5 to 10 miles per hour. For tonight, mostly cloudy, lows around 50. Calm wind becoming east-northeasterly around 5 miles per hour after midnight. Tomorrow becomes sunny, high near 70, east-southeasterly wind at 5 to 10 miles per hour. Wednesday night, a 20% chance of showers after 1 a.m., mostly cloudy, lows at 56. Thursday, a 40% chance of showers, mostly cloudy, high near 74. For more on your weather, log online to NorthwestIowaNow.com or download the Northwest Iowa Now mobile app.
3: Here are the farm markets to kick off the 11 o'clock hour. Corn for December down a penny right now at 532 and a quarter. March contract down a penny at 547, and next year's new crop down a penny and a half at 533 and three quarters. Beans are up this morning. November up 5 1/4 at 1309 and a half. January up 5 3/4. November 27 beans up 4 1/4 at 1268. October live cattle futures 92 cents lower, 221.32. December down $1.22. February off $1.17 at 225.12. October feeder cattle down 327 at 334.57. November off 280. January down 232 at 322.02. October hogs are up 12 cents. Otherwise, we're down 62 to 92 cents this morning. Markets on KICD.
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5: Presentation, this email, this new idea from someone else. And Mike's right, this whole idea of if you don't have a system, we just keep on keeping on. We just go by habit. It's just inertia, not because we're stupid, not because we're lazy, because we just don't take the time.
6: We like routine. Home. Do you think the human beings like routine too?
5: We want routine. It was just like, it's habit. Like so much of, we realized it, like you said at the top, because we implemented this very specific plan. And we saw this idea of simplify, the difference it made at our company, how much more, not just we were able to do, but even our rank and file employees were able to do. And most importantly, was the stuff they could stop doing. So much of what happens in a company, so much of what happens day to day, it's by habit. It's because that's the way we always did it. You don't take the time to say, well, should I do that? Should I go to that meeting? Do I need to be part of that email? Do I need to do this part of my task at all? Often the answer is no, but no one ever took the time to do it. So the whole idea of the book is we've lived it, and Mike's description as a power tool is perfect because we're not going to win a literary award for this book. It is really about trying to be super helpful to people because we lived and saw the benefits of it. And I think in an AI world where we're all so full of anxiety, we all feel paralyzed. Every person I know feels like, man, am I wasting my time? Am I getting out of life what I want to get out of life? You need an operating manual. You need something that helps you to slow down and just rethink, what am I doing? And each chapter literally takes 10 minutes of work at night. And I guarantee you, it'll give you hours, weeks, months, years back to your life. And it's written in a way to be very applicable to anyone, not just someone running a company or someone in politics.
6: Roy, how did you guys come on to this method? You kind of worked through it, right? You didn't say, I have this idea, let's make everything brief, let's simplify everything. But you guys you've kind of worked your way through these beliefs, correct?
7: Well, a lot of it came out of the work that we did with Smart Brevity. So Smart Brevity was a great book that sold extremely well. We built an entire practice around it. We help people with both software and services. We've been doing that now for 5 years. The really interesting part is they started applying the same lessons that we did to simplify communication. They started applying it to simplifying meetings, simplifying goals, and simplifying other

0: parts of the company. And so that really lit a light bulb for us that there's a lot more we can do here. And in fact, Smart Brevity is just us applying this confront, delete, amplify to communications, but now we're able to apply it to so much more. And so we've lived it both at Axios and at Axios HQ, and we've worked with now hundreds of companies who've shared with us their stories. And so all of that is in the book. All the best practices are in the book. And what I found in the last probably 3-4 dozen conversations that I've had, every company has an initiative to simplify, focus, back to basics. They're trying to do something because they realize my entire company is drowning right now in the information overload. And so I've got to simplify things if I'm going to succeed. And so they're trying to do it, but they don't have a framework. They don't have a playbook. And so what Simplify does is it gives you that common language. It gives you the framework, gives you the playbook to make it happen.
1: So I already know because Axios came out with it already. But here's an example. In our business, doing the news, you got the Iran story. You got the midterms. You got the 28 story. You got AI. You have Macklemore, for example, and the whole anti-Israel thing that's going on right now. You got the Houthi rebels in particular. Now that's, so how do you look at this and say, okay, I gotta be comprehensive, but yet I gotta adhere to my simplify mantra, Mike?
2: That's where the power tools of Smart Brevity meet Simplify. That a clear mind will help you communicate well and live your life well. So in your example, you and you're a superior communicator in multiple mediums, which is not rare. And you know that people are going to remember one thing if you're lucky, right? Like, and so the big idea in Smart Brevity is, what's the one thing? With Simplify.
1: So why say everything else if you just do the one thing? Just do the one thing.
2: And like say it in a captivating, memorable, useful way. And that's where Simplify comes in, is to be useful, to help people be clear about what their one big thing is. And in the book, Simplify, we ask you, list, what are 3 things that you need to do to be successful in your job or in your life? What do you want to be remembered for? What are 3 things, this is the fun part of the Simplify mindset and system. What are 3 things you can delete, say no to? And the delete part of it is going to be the real magic for people. And Brian, I'll tell you 2 words that will change your listeners' lives. And that is that you're in the public eye. Your listeners tend to be decision makers, busy people. Busy people get asked to do a lot. And if you're asked to be a member of something or for a social obligation, 2 words, I'm booked. You don't have to apologize. You don't have to explain.
1: Say no.
2: Just say, exactly. As someone was reminding us yesterday that Oprah once said, no is a complete sentence. And it's so true. And what we tell you in the book is, if somebody asks you to do something and you're not sure, just say no. If you say hell yeah, then go for it.
3: But go back to your initial question about, okay, you personally want to keep track of 5 or 6 topics, right? That's what you do.
1: Minimum.
3: Both for work, but for fun. I'm like you. So we're both nerds. So people can say you guys are losers. Absolutely. You got to get a life. But we actually are really interested in topics.
1: In fact, you're in sports too.
3: But to be able to have time to do that, you have to be able to get rid of other things so you actually can free up the time to do what you said. That's what I want to do. A big part of my life is I want to understand the world. I want to explain the world. And so you have to do what Mike said, delete some of that other stuff. The other problem is if you let everything pile up in your personal life and at work, your ability to even think clearly about those topics is drained. It's
1: just
3: the idea of cognitive fatigue. Our brains can only take in so much information. And the minute that you start to have to answer things or think things, it drains super quickly. And your ability to do it, it goes away.
1: So Roy, you heard the expression, if you want something, I'd give it to a busy person. What you're saying, if you're that busy person, don't take on everything.
0: You've got to have clear focus on what's important to you. We have this chapter in the book. It's a little morbid, but it says, if you're on your deathbed, what are the things that you want to be remembered for? And I think that the reason you need that type of clarity is in order to say no to things, you really need permission to give yourself the ability to say no. And the only way you can get that is if you have complete clarity about what you're trying to achieve. So the first thing we really ask you to do in the book is, it's kind of morbid, but you're on your deathbed. What do you want to be remembered for? Write those things down. Then apply them both at work and in your personal life. That now gives you the, what am I trying to achieve? And that also then allows you more easily to say no to things.
1: You know what's interesting is that are you part of that group that now feels as though writing things down helps you remember? I mean, we're finding out now that, you know, even on a keyboard, if you sit on a keyboard or you cut and paste, you're less likely to remember, even though you're feeling more efficient. Do you guys write down your goals? Do you have short-term goals, long-term goals?
3: Oh, I have to. I mean, maybe it's because I'm a writer, too, but, like, I don't – my belief is I don't believe or think anything until I've written it. So I have a notes function full of things. But to Mike's – or to Roy's example about your deathbed, like, you got to – then it allows you to reverse engineer your life. So, like, at the top of my list is, like, I want to be able to say on my deathbed, I was a great husband, father, sibling, and son. Well, to do those things, that's a lot of people. That's a group of about a dozen people. And for me to spend time with them, I have to say no to a bunch of things. So the thing that I've said no to is I don't do any social obligations in D.C., despite the fact that I'm the CEO of a media company. You'll almost never see me out because I want to use that time, that free time, to allocate to that thing that is most important in my life. Most people don't do that. Anyone could do it. You could spend 20 minutes after the show and just write down, hey, what are the three things that I want? It's so clarifying because now you kind of have a North Star. And we all might know it. It's kind of the background noise, but if it's just the background noise, life is always going to drown it out. That's just the way it works. Things move too quick. We get 150 emails a day, 120 texts. Like, how could you possibly think about what matters and then prioritize without a system?
1: You know, it's interesting, those four things you rattled off, you didn't say CEO of a company. Like, right. You don't want Axios to be better, but yet it all is, it's without Axios, you probably couldn't be as good at those other things, right? Successful career, do you think, lends to those other things?
3: Yeah, but one of, like, my three would be my family, it'd be my faith, and then it would be, I do want to make a difference in the world. I make a difference through running a media company and trying to inform. Well, to do that, I have to have a lot of time to read and to think. Read and think, both of those, because I'm trying to process information, help people understand a complicated world. I personally enjoy that. If I didn't get paid, it's what I would do on the weekends, like you. Again, people can make fun of you and I all they want, but that's like, we're just interested. We're interested in the world and we want to make a difference in the world. But to do that, there's just a lot that I can't do. I have to be able to stack my life to be able to achieve the things that
1: I
3: want.
1: So which one of you guys networks? In the beginning, when no one knew you, like, this was a launch.
3: I mean, come on, you've met Mike. Mike's like a walking network.
1: So you had to go out and say, "I just got to tell you a little bit about my venture," right?
2: Yeah. Well, and thank you. And you were an early believer in Axios.
1: Are you kidding?
2: Yeah. And we're grateful for that. Thank you. But here's one more thing about your thing of writing it down. That all speaks to intentionality, and we're very intentional about the way we run Axios and very intentional about the way that we live our lives. And Jim's point about inertia, and if we're not intentional, we just keep on keeping on. We have a great term in this book that we picked up from one of the people we interviewed, work-like activity. And that is that we run all day, and we think we've done a lot. When if you've written it down is and can check it off, has this made a difference in what's going to make me a great person or a great employee or a great leader?
1: All right, Mike Allen, Roy Schwartz, Jim Vandehire here. They're author of a brand new book, Simplify, Do 50% More with 50% Less. We're also going to talk about the news for the entire hour. 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
6: Good morning. You'll find me at County Line Equipment right now here on the Clay County Fairgrounds. We're almost under the big slide. Just next door to Grandpa's barn, Zach Hellinga is with us here today. Much better day than yesterday, right?
7: Yes, it is.
6: There's a lot of people out here.
7: There was, yeah. This morning's been great, you know, even yesterday with the rain. Very good turnout, so we appreciate those people spending time at the fair, even with the rain.
6: You bet. We want to talk about the equipment that you carry and have brought to the fair. Let's talk about some of these attachments, the Stinger attachments that you're carrying. As nice as it is, and it was wet, the precipitation that came yesterday, but Northwest Iowa sees some snow.
7: We do, yes. The snow pushers, they've been a very large mover for us. you know, I've sold three this morning, actually. So there is people thinking about the pesty snow coming. But, I'll have some on hand and be happy to help you as well.
6: These look a little different. I mean, this isn't a scoop. You're pushing, right?
7: Yeah, so this is a snow pusher. We have various sizes from small frame tractors up to large skid loaders or large payloaders. And then, yes, we do offer a back drag as well.
6: Several grapplers here to choose from. You've got these Stinger attachments on a Kubota tractor, but they fit whatever, right?
7: Correct. Yeah, we can throw them on any brand skid loader and most small telehandlers up to larger payloaders, as well as compact equipment as well.
6: The Stinger hitch looks like a doozy as well.
7: It is. That's a great mover as well. Very, very cheap piece of equipment to get into moving any of your stuff in and out of buildings or just around the yard.
6: You also help out the livestock farmer as well. So whether you're looking for feeders or waters, you've got a great lineup here.
7: Yeah, sheep equipment. I know sheep are going out today. A lot of people have stopped in, made the move on some sheep equipment, and as well as cattle bunks, sheep bunks. All of that has been great here at the fair. And we're happy to work through any custom builds as well.
6: Zach, you're here on the fairgrounds, like I said, just next door to Grandpa's Barn, west end of the fairgrounds. But where do we find County Line equipment, and how do we get a hold of you?
7: Yeah, just south of Lake Park at my farm place. Otherwise, you can reach me at 712-320-4445, as well as on Facebook, County Line Feed and Equipment.
6: County Line Feed and Equipment. Excellent. Come see Zach. We're out here at the fairgrounds. Zach Hellinger wants to talk to you. And once again, County Line Equipment right next door to Grandpa's Barn here on the Clay County Fairgrounds. I'm Rhonda Wiedeking. 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
1: 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Do 50% more with 50% less. And the guys from Axios are here, Mike Allen, Roy Schwartz, and Jim Vandehei. Guys, I got to talk about the number one surprise issue. I could start with you, Mike, is AI. Now, is it going to destroy the world or is it a big hoax? I mean, what are you finding? You guys led with that today.
2: Yeah, no, we find it useful. AI can be opportunity, but we have to really pause. And we were chatting about this in the break, like how much the national conversation has changed just in the last week. When you have the people who run all the most powerful labs saying there's a non-zero up to 10% chance that the product we're creating is going to destroy humanity. And by the way, we don't totally understand this product. They can't totally tell you.
1: Are you using it? Are you guys using it?
3: All the time.
4: Absolutely. Yeah.

0: How do you use it?
1: I mean, we use it throughout our company to automate almost anything that's automatable. I use it every day to keep track of news, to be able to research things.
0: You create your own agent?
1: I have a bunch of different agents doing a bunch of different things. I use it for my healthcare. And so there's definitely good sides to it. What I would say to your listeners is I would take this very, very seriously. When you have Elon Musk, Dario Amodei, Sam Altman, basically all of the leaders of these companies, plus probably 20 to 50 whistleblowers inside the companies or have left the companies, all saying the exact same thing, that the product that they're building on, that they've dedicated their lives to, could cause catastrophe. That's not a conspiracy. That's not a psyop. I believe they firmly, firmly believe this. And they might be wrong. Hopefully they are wrong. But when people are putting nation state type investment into these companies and it's permeating every part of your life, I think we have a duty. I think we have like a moral duty to pay attention to it and just make sure that this technology doesn't escape our ability to understand it. Because what Mike said is super important. There's not a single person in the world today who can explain to you with any precision why artificial intelligence actually works the way it does. And if they get to this point where you start to hear this recursive self-improvement, which is basically AI teaching AI, if we get to that point, it is going to start to do things that we just don't know. It could be good, it could be bad, and that's what people worry about.
0: And you know what they say? Roy, they say, we'll get a kill switch. Right. But I bet you these guys, the AI could find a way to kill your kill switch.
2: Well, what Jim was talking about, things go exponential. That's the real danger, is that once you get that self-improvement, it's not that it just goes linear, it goes exponential, probably much faster than we can even comprehend. I was listening to Dario over the weekend. He made a number of interviews, and he talked about how you really need a Swiss cheese model. I don't know if you heard him talk about this, but he said, you know, the military talks about using Swiss cheese. If you just have Swiss cheese, there's a whole, you know, any strategy on its own, a kill switch, being able to have employee level insight into how the models work, that all of those individually are going to have holes in them that can be stopped, just like you were saying, like they'll figure out a way to stop it. But if there are multiple layers, just like putting up a bunch of Swiss cheese where you can't actually see through it because the holes don't overlap, that's what we need. And he's like, we don't just need one thing, right. We need four or five things.
0: And just real quick, 45 seconds, and we'll talk more in the next half hour, but is China going to subscribe to any of this? Can we ever trust that they're going to say, hey, we got a way to control this, just do it?
3: Well, no and no. And the president is going to try when he meets with Xi at the White House later this month. The administration, I think, is going to propose some way that the two countries could work together, that we would show each other our models early so that we could do safety testing. There's nothing in history that will suggest either side will go for that, but they're going to try.
0: Right.
3: And you'll love this, Brian. Someone close to the president said the way they're going to try and get the president to talk about this is to tell him, sir, this is the way you can get the Nobel Prize.
0: They keep saying that, but I hope he picks up on that. Simplify, the name of the book. These guys are sticking around. The Axios creators are here with a brand new book. So more with Mike, Jim, and Roy in just a moment. Brian Kilmeade Show.

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3: And good morning, your KICD Live Doppler forecast. Partly sunny by midday, highs 71. North-northwesterly wind at 5 to 10 miles per hour. For tonight, mostly cloudy, lows around 50. Calm wind becoming east-northeasterly around 5 miles per hour after midnight. Tomorrow becomes sunny, high near 70, east-southeasterly wind at 5 to 10 miles per hour. Wednesday night, a 20% chance of showers after 1 a.m., mostly cloudy, lows at 56. Thursday, a 40% chance of showers, mostly cloudy, high near 74. For more on your weather, log online to northwestiowanow.com or download the Northwest Iowa Now mobile app.
4: I'm Dan Loney with Your Money Now. The Kennedy Center could close its main building as early as today due to severe financial concerns and the ongoing battle over having President Trump's name on it. Court filings say the facility is on the brink of bankruptcy, with Trump's fundraising skills maybe the main thing to keep it up and running. Dave & Buster's Entertainment sees its shares off 18% after disappointing financial results last quarter. It posted a loss per share of 27 cents with revenue of $544 million. The arcade chain is being hit by continued decline in entertainment buying from the public and the underinvestment in new games in years past. Wall Street is in the red once again today with a jump in bond yields and a rise in oil prices. The Dow Industrial Average is down right around 500 points, and the NASDAQ is off right around 200 points. West Texas crude is up 3.5% at $105 a barrel. Brent crude pushing towards 110. That's Your Money Now.
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10: Here are the latest markets on KICD in Big Country. 107.7 December corn futures are unchanged right now at 533 and a quarter. March unchanged at 548. Next year's new crop down a penny at 534 and a quarter. November beans up 11 cents, 13.15 and a quarter. January up 11 and a quarter. And then we have November 27 beans, 9.5 better this morning, currently trading at 12.73 and a quarter. Soybean meal up $9.20, $3.65.40. Soybean oil down 5 points at $70.14. Chicago wheat currently up 2.25 cents. October live cattle futures are currently down $1.12, $2.21.12. December down $1.52 at $2.23.62. February down down $1.40 at $224.90, and April down $1.25 at $226.30. October feeder cattle off $3.22, $334.62. November off $2.82 at $329.95. January down $2.50 at $321.85. October hogs are down 20 cents at $79.40. December down $1.27 at $69.97. February down $1.20 at $72.40. And April down 95 cents. Live farm market update on KICD in Big Country 1077.
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11: My work. Okay. So at work, it's very clear these are the three things I'm trying to achieve. How efficient was I this week in my calendar and in my emails? And unfortunately, even right now, I'm at 50%. But at least it gives me some indication of what meetings can I say no to, what meetings maybe should be emails instead, and how do I keep focused on the things that are going to ultimately pay off to achieve my goals?
12: Wow. So you really dug into this. Who briefed you guys, Jim and Mike, on what AI can do? Are you just figuring it out yourself? Did you take a course about how to make Axios more efficient, you more efficient?
13: Yeah, I mean, luckily we were early to it. We got to know the people at OpenAI, Anthropic, and others, and we realized pretty early on that this is a technology that you don't have to be a technologist to understand right. and use. And so we became very hands-on ourselves. We have a tech team that people who have literally trained in artificial intelligence who we can rely on for like real expertise to understand kind of the nuts and bolts and nitty gritty of it. But over time, you kind of learn to self-learn. And the thing about AI, not everyone has to use it, and maybe not even everyone will benefit actively from it. But if you really want to get a lot of out of it, you have to give a lot to it, meaning you really have to go back and forth with ChatGPT or Claude about like your preferences, what you want, its output that you thought what you liked or didn't like. If you feel like it's misleading or it's just trying to suck up to you, you have to be very specific. Remember, don't suck up to me. Or remember these three facts about me. They matter profoundly in future interactions that we have. Once you do that, it really becomes kind of like a second brain, and it can be very helpful in doing research or exploring new ideas or thinking about dimensions of your health. But it really does require that back and forth. And that's why I think there's this big gap between most people who look at artificial intelligence and say, I don't know, it's fine, it's better than search, but I don't get what all this hoopla is about. And then those, like, that's a very small percentage of people who use it all the time or are building it, and they're like, oh my God, this could change humanity or destroy humanity. That's a massive gulp. And like inside of that is where all this confusion is sitting.
14: And Brian, something useful for your listeners, because so many people are either scared of AI or they think it's creepy. What people say to me is AI isn't on my side. Like, I didn't ask for it. Here's an empowering way for your listeners to think about AI. We ask every person at Axios, whether you're the day one intern or Jim, the CEO, be the world's leading expert in how AI can be a force multiplier in your role. How can it help you do your job? What parts of your job, what tasks from your work can it automate, can AI take to give you more time to let you do what you're uniquely good at as a human or what brings you joy? If you think about it that way, that's empowering. You don't need to be scared of the technology. You can realize that it can take things off your plate instead of being that complexity machine Jim talked about.
12: All right, let me talk about the complexity of this a little bit. So for people who see politics in everything, and perhaps it's everyone listening and everyone in this room, if you want to make sure that you're successful in the midterms, the best thing that could happen is for the economy to tank. And the thing that's been driving the market has been these AI stocks, would you say? So if you come forward and say, listen, I'm down, this world could end. You know, I'm thinking that this is bad. I'm going to bail out on this. I want to curb on all this. The market's down 500 points today. And I know some of that has to do with the oil, but a lot of those stocks, maybe people are going to be hesitant to invest in because they don't know if the guardrails are going to be up or if the government's going to get involved. What do you think about that, Roy? What do you say to people who see politics in this mini hysteria we're going through?
11: It's hard balance because what Jim was talking about earlier, where you want to listen to all of these AI CEOs and experts, right, on the one hand, that say, hey, there's something dangerous here. We need to pay attention. And I think that's the truth. I do believe that is true. Like, we have to do something, like you were talking about earlier, a kill switch. Like, there needs to be some way for us to try and control it. We can't just let it grow without any safeguards at all. At the same time, the timing of it is probably not ideal from that perspective, right? Like, you're going to have implications, like the stock market. All these companies want to go public right now. Like, they still say they're going to go public, but will they be able to if they pause? There's going to be a lot of questions about, you know, are they looking out for shareholders? So I think it's a real dilemma right now. And what I wouldn't want as a human is for us

0: get rid of flying. We all want to fly. Otherwise, I can't get from here to Europe or here to the other side of the country. Maybe, just maybe, we should have a discussion about what the hell are they talking about and how can we make sure that that outcome doesn't happen. I think that's a very analogous situation to what we have here. You are right. There are huge implications. Like, I can't stress how much investment.
1: You get paid to see what politics, you know, someone being honest with you, or they have a political agenda, right? I mean, that's why Axios
0: everybody has a political agenda, but I think that we all ascribe way too much politics to our sports, to our food, to our beer, to every single thing that we hear. Not that things aren't political, but sometimes you just have to sit back and just think like we're rational beings. That's what I love about Americans. Like, they're brutally rational. And you just have to think, okay, one or two people saying something, they're probably weird or they might be part of like a conspiracy. But when you have 10, 20, 30, 40 people all saying the exact same thing, that's really not in their interest. Is it really in their interest to say, hey, look at me, Mom, I'm building a product that could destroy humanity? I don't think people are proud to say that. And so maybe, just maybe, we should take them seriously and at least figure out what they're talking about and just make sure we have competent people in the right places that are thinking smartly about this. And yes, there might be economic ramifications, but the truth is, even amid all of this, the market's down nominally, not much, percent or two. And a lot of that is because of oil prices and a lot of uncertainty in the Middle East. Some of it is definitely attributable to AI, but like, that's markets. That's capitalism. Those things have been going up and down based on demand anyway. So I think you can do both. You can say, hey, this is a good technology. We don't want to overregulate it, but we also want competent, smart people making sure we don't do anything dumb or
2: And Jim, just one other thing. They've been saying this for years, right? It wasn't that they just started saying it in the last month or two. They've been talking about this for the last couple of years, really since ChatGPT came out. Like, people have been talking about
1: this. I remember the first interview Sam Altman did. He was saying that, I'm not sure how powerful this can be. And everyone, what are you talking about? You're not sure how powerful this can be. But I do want to talk about the midterms real quick. Yep. Right now, Democrats feel they're in a very good spot with the House and possibly the Senate. I think that there's so many intangibles that have to be played out. Number one, we don't know what's going to happen with Iran. Number one, we're not really sure what's going to happen in the economy. Now we got this new thing with AI. Also, I think the Canadian trade deal is understated on how much impact that can have if they could land that plane for Ohio, Maine, and Michigan. Mike, what do you think?
3: Yeah, Republicans, I know, and you talk to them all day, very worried, right? Like, there was some wind in the sails coming out of Dallas midterm convention.
1: Did you guys go?
3: Which you...
0: I didn't know.
3: Yeah, I wasn't there, but I watched your coverage. And like, one Republican said to me, if Republicans win the House, keep the House, we'll say it started in Dallas. So the Republican part of the electorate sort of got a reason to live there. They're worried looking across the terrain. Just today, the New York Times Siena poll, that you ask people, are you going to vote for a Democrat for a House or Republican for a House? Eight-point split for Democrats in a 50-50 country. And Axios has coverage that it would be very difficult for gas prices, diesel prices, which really affect farmers, to move quick in a convincing way. So, like that's a lot of tough chess pieces. You have the president and his cabinet going out there, and the president always thinks that he's the best salesman and thinks that he's going to pull this one more rabbit out of a hat, and he's pulled plenty of rabbits out of hats.
0: And it's possible, but again, put that like a rational hat back on. Basically, in the mid-tier election for a president, they tend to lose seats historically. So you're already starting at a disadvantage. Then you look at every off-year election over the last 2 years, and Democrats in almost every race have overperformed because their voters are more excited in general than Republican voters are right now. Then you take a look at the map and you take a look at the quality of candidates and you see why Republicans are worried that they'll probably lose the House and could lose the Senate. Then you toss in the uncertainty you talked about. People don't want to be at war. They don't want $6 diesel. They don't want $4.20 gas. They don't want higher meat prices. They don't want higher booze prices. They don't like the uncertainty of just the idea we're at a war of our choice, which they were promised we wouldn't be at. And that's why you take that and you realize, okay, that's a tough hand. That doesn't mean that Republicans can't overcome it, because that's a terrible hand to have. But then Republicans have more money. They had redistricting, which will pad their House numbers a little bit. And you live in a 50-50 country where

0: there aren't that many competitive races. And so it's not inconceivable, you're right, that we have a real surprise outcome.
1: And that socialism weirdness that seems to be emerging, big tent, small tent.
0: It's been the best thing that Republicans have had going for them, other than maybe Trump when he was like at his finest in terms of connecting with people over immigration, is that voters in general don't like Democrats. They hate socialism. They hate communism. They hate thought policing. And so you had Democrats that were just so much more unpopular because the things they did were made people so uncomfortable that it made any alternative preferable to them. And I think that is the danger. It's why Trump at that event in Texas, and why you're going to hear more of it. Communism, communism, communism, socialism, socialism, socialism. Weird, weird, weird.
1: All right, so when we come back, a few more minutes with Mike Allen, Roy Schwartz, Jim VandeHei, Simplified, do 50% more, 50% less, the book that's out today. Don't move. 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

0: Hey, good morning once again. Yes, this time around, you'll find me at Fetters Marine, and it's easy to find these guys in the southeast corner of the fairgrounds. Hunter, what a great display you guys have brought to the fair again this year.
1: Yeah, we got a bunch of them. I think we got 23 units here, from small ones to big, great big toy haulers, and everything's dried up now and ready to be shown.
0: Exactly. My, what a difference a day makes,
1: oh,
0: right?
1: I know it. Yeah, yesterday I hated to leave those doors locked, but we want to keep these things nice for whoever's going to be purchasing them.
0: Exactly, and it's so fun to come take a look at the new floor plans that are out. I gotta give them credit. They make use of all the space in there.
1: Oh yeah. Yeah. Anymore, it's crazy what they're doing. I mean, if you'd have looked at campers 10 years ago to now, they're totally different beasts.
0: You know, I just read on the DNR website this morning that there's plenty of fall camping back, and now through the end of October, they're giving 20% off their camping sites in Iowa parks, okay? Yeah. So at the state parks. So, hey, let's get out there and enjoy,
1: yeah,
0: right?
1: For sure. You know, the fall cooler weather, these campers are now so well insulated and heated, and most of them have fireplaces, and some of them have heat pumps in the air conditioners. I mean, they're perfect anymore for late season or early spring camping.
0: You've got the Coachman, you've got Voltage, you got Chaparral. Why you choose the lines that you carry?
1: Well, really, being a small dealership, you know, we can kind of choose whoever we want. And honestly, these are the ones that have caused us the least amount of issues. And we have brought some got some in and then chopped them and done away with them because of issues. So what you see here is because they're tried and true, and we believe in what we're selling. So that's why we choose what we choose.
0: Full service there in Lamar's, Iowa, yep, as well. You guys do it all.
1: Yeah, full service. We've got four service bays, a big, nice wash bay. We can get you cleaned up. We talked about it the other day, but our winterized stuff is in, our antifreeze, so we're doing that. One thing we didn't talk about, we're doing consignment these days. So
0: Okay. If
1: you're looking to get out of camping, or you're doing something different, you need help selling your camper, make sure to call us and we can help you out of there too.
0: Great location. Tell them about your place in Lamar's.
1: Yep, right off Highway 60 and 75 there. You can't miss this big blue roof building. Tons of outside storage space, and like you say, full service, and yeah, one-stop shop there.
0: Thanks a lot, Hunter. Fetters Marine and RV, you'll find them in the southeast corner of the Clay County Fairgrounds. And wow, they have the biggest display of campers here. Come check it out. I'm Rhonda Whitaking on the Spencer Media Group.
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3: A key Senate race is in North Carolina. The Democratic candidate is former Governor Roy Cooper, who won the state by 5 points in 2020. But in 2024, President Trump won the Tar Heel State by 3 points. What about this year? Our Fox News survey of North Carolina voters shows Cooper leads Republican Michael Whatley by 9 points. Some of that is because of greater party loyalty among Democrats. 97% back Cooper, while 87% of Republicans support Whatley. Plus, independents favor the Democrat. Another thing Cooper has in his favor is his personal rating. 54% of North Carolinians have a favorable view of him, compared to 40% for Whatley. And by an 8-point margin, more Democrats than Republicans say they're extremely motivated to vote. We hope you're motivated to visit our homepage, foxnews.com/poll. I'm Dana Blanton. That's your Poll Paree.
4: 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Like, we need to get back to just being people again, you know, the bro code, wingmans, buddies, friendships. 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
1: All right, and this is the last block here with Mike Allen, Roy Schwartz, and Jim Vandehei. They put together a book that actually, okay, they do Axios on a daily basis. You get a quick understanding of what's going on that day, what happened the day before, and they get a preview of what to expect. It's something I have to read every day before Fox and Friends. But simplified to 50% more, 50% less, it's actually for people in their life to try to take control of it, AI aside, to try to maybe get control of a life. If you have three kids, are running from place to place, you got a job, but you never feel like you can catch up, how do we apply some of the simplified message, Mike, if you want to start, to your life, all right? This person listening right now, not political.
2: Right. No, we talk in the book Simplify about decision energy, and that is, how much time do I expend on daily decisions? So Roy, for instance, always uses the same brands, has everything on Amazon AutoPay so that he doesn't think about it. I interviewed for the book someone who on TV wears the same thing every single day. And so they expend zero energy on what they're going to wear. You can remember President Obama talked about a gray suit and a blue suit, expended zero decision energy. So the degree to which your listeners can cut back on my choices, if I always go to the same place for lunch, if we talked to somebody who read the book, and a way that it changed them is that instead of shopping around for where he's going to go lunch, he just went the same place every day or the same place every Monday or every Tuesday. He didn't expend decision energy.
3: And use that example. So you're a mother of three. You're stressed out as hell, like as a father. And you have very little time, but there's so many things that you could actually put on autopilot if you wanted to, right? The food that you order, the clothes that you buy, all of the household materials that you need on some kind of regular cadence, which is a big thing for Roy. But you go down, each one of those in and of themselves is trivial, but you get rid of 5, 10, 20 of those things, you suddenly have hours of your day back, and you're not stressed out scrambling to figure out what type of beer am I going to get or what type of noodles am I going to get. You've basically taken away some of that decision fatigue so that you have that time to spend with, I assume, the kids in this case are the number one priority. You also want to take care of yourself outside of being a parent, so you have some time to work out or walk or do whatever it is that person might do. And that requires some kind of system to free you up. Otherwise, you're just hectic. You're just frazzled. You're just going with the day as the day takes you.
4: Yeah, I think it's about being proactive versus reactive. But there are so many studies. This part was really interesting as we were researching the book. So many studies shows that as you go through your day, the more decisions you make, it's not that you just get fatigued. You make worse and worse decisions. And so eliminating decisions is actually something that not only helps you like feel a little bit more relaxed, less stressed in your life, it actually improves the level of decisions that you make throughout the day. And so that's why a big part of what we talk about in the book is remove the decisions that you don't have to make.
1: Right. Do you look for that for people you hire, or do you hire people and say, look, I'm about to teach you some axioms in life that are going to help you?
3: I think we look for really talented people who are good humans. Like, they're hardworking, they're smart, they've had some kind of achievement. And then we have these systems that we expect them to try to buy into, like Simplify or Writing in Smart Brevity, or even how you treat people. Like, we're very intentional about the things that we do. Like, one of the things that we've learned from starting and running companies is that you have to be able to explain the things that you do. There has to be a logic to it so that the system actually works. Because ultimately, we want the most talented people staying with us for as long as possible and with as little drama, right? We have almost as drama-free of a company as you could have. Well, we do that because we're super intentional about screening for good people. Like, we basically are looking when we're interviewing you, how often do you use the word I versus we? How often do you point the finger at other people? Do you make disparaging comments about your current employer? Those are all tells for people who might be mischief makers in the workplace or might be a little bit too focused on others in terms of casting blame than themselves. And so those being intentional, you end up with better people who want to work and want to work together.
1: You want people to just take control of their life. Take control of your life. Next thing you know, 10, 15 years are going to pass by. Like, what did I achieve? What did I want to achieve? Well, I was just keeping up. Yep. I was on the treadmill.
3: Yeah, you know, that's everyone. I mean, that's most people. That's why we wrote the book. Again, we don't have any, like, all of our my proceeds, my percentage, or most of Roy's, all go to charity. Like, this is literally a gift that we learned and were given from running companies. We want to give it to readers so that they can benefit from what we benefit.
1: 10 seconds left. Will you miss Donald Trump when he's gone, Mike?
2: President Trump is the greatest content generation machine in the history of...
1: Jim?
2: Yeah, I always remind people, this is Shakespeare. 1,000 years from now, people will be studying this man these times.
1: He took all your time.
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8: The gum-chewing, rope-twirler, Oklahoma social commentator Will Rogers was a friend of presidents, heads of state, and politicians. He was often quoted in the Congressional Record, as he was in this recording from 1925.
9: And I received a wire this week from a congressman. That's the highest praise that a humorist can have.
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13: From ABC News, I'm Wayne Cabot. Fed up with filling up? Well, buckle up. Prices hit an all-time high today. AAA reporting diesel at $6.27. Global oil back up near 108 a barrel. That number will get more real as the weather gets cooler.
14: Families that use oil to heat their homes could see a more than 30% increase in their bills this fall as war with Iran continues to drive up prices. Those using electricity for heat could pay 9% more. Nationwide, gas is now averaging $4.29 a gallon.
13: ABC's Hannah Batah. Truckers say every dollar increase in diesel adds $400 to each tank, and diesel's up $2.50 from last year. President Trump today is tearing into the justices that he appointed who voted against his executive order, limiting vote by mail so close to the election. He calls it a big loss for America. But ABC News contributor James Sample says,
15: certainly it's a win for voters because we at least finally have clarity, and the clarity is that they can continue to vote by mail if their states allowed them to vote by mail before the ruling. It's a win for the Constitution because Article 1, Section 4 of the Constitution, known as the Elections Clause, expressly gives power to state legislatures and Congress over elections.
13: To Los Angeles, the DA, Nathan Hochman, explaining why Nick Reiner will not be facing death in the murders of his parents, Rob and Michelle.
16: We did speak with Nick Reiner's siblings. They made their views very clear. We took their views into consideration in ultimately deciding not to seek the death penalty.
13: Nick Reiner will now face a maximum sentence of life in prison without parole if he's found guilty. Donald Trump's name cannot appear on the facade of the Kennedy Center, a federal judge blocking that tribute to Trump. Less than an hour before the board of the center was to meet, Judge Christopher Cooper saying that Any move like that would need Congress's blessing. You're listening to ABC News.
17: 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Pure Talk.
13: AI executives are expected to convene at the White House sometime in the next week. Not about government controls, insisting Speaker Mike Johnson, saying the company should self-regulate. Donald Trump Jr. says it is true what ProPublica reported, that a Russian money man named Umar Kremlev, a Putin associate, gifted his wedding bash in the Bahamas, a party so big that it took up two islands. ABC's Jonathan Carl.
18: In a statement put out by the White House, President Trump said he has no idea who Umar Kremlev is, but he added it was an after party given in their honor, not a big deal. First Lady Melania Trump, however, put out a statement saying Mrs. Trump played no role whatsoever in organizing the wedding event and was not privy to any aspect of its financial planning.
13: The Senate is set to vote today on crypto regulations that Democrats say don't go far enough to prevent the president and his family from enriching themselves while in office. If generosity is measured by tipping, the most generous Americans are in the Ohio River Valley, says a company that handles restaurant payments.
19: The company called Toast has found that people dining out in Ohio, Indiana, Kentucky, and West Virginia all tip, on average, more than 20%. The stingiest tippers are in California and Washington State, where gratuities average a little over 17%. The best state for waitstaff, according to Toast, is Delaware.
13: That's ABC's Jim Ryan reporting, and I'm Wayne Cabot, ABC News.
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22: Good afternoon, George Bauer at the KICD News Desk. A lot to talk about at the Clay County Fair today, but we're going to lead off this noon with a preview of a water conference coming to Okoboji.
23: I'm joined here with Laura Freskin, Research Administrator and Conference Team Leader for the Iowa Water Center.
24: Thanks, Anthony.
23: And we're here to talk a little bit about the upcoming water conference.
24: That's correct. We've got our 20th anniversary Iowa Water Camp Conference happening up at the Iowa Great Lakes this year, and we're really excited to be around such a beautiful landscape to talk about water quality in Iowa.
23: So what are some of the things we can expect from the conference?
24: Well, our conference gathers people from all over the state and surrounding states to talk about the issues of Iowa specifically, but also we know water doesn't have state boundaries, so the Midwest problems as well. And we bring between 300 and 400 people in annually to network and learn about what the water problems are, both as a state and locally. So we will be discussing some specific issues that the Iowa Great Lakes are dealing with as well.
23: What would you say are some of the biggest issues that have come up over the years?
24: Well, some of the issues are pretty consistent, as you might expect, and there are others that are new to us. So just to let you know, the tracks that we're doing are the topic areas that we're covering at this year's conference are integrating watershed and ag solutions, water quality and public health, water quantity, which is flood and drought resilience, nature-based and green infrastructure for all communities, water recreation, tourism, and economic vitality, and then lastly, fisheries, wildlife, and aquatic ecosystem health. So that covers a lot of ground. I think public health is probably the thing that has come up most recently in everybody's mind as a newer issue. It's been around for a while, but with new testing and new science, more questions come up. So we have a track of addressing that as well.
23: What does the schedule look like for Wednesday and Thursday?
24: We have two full days. Wednesday begins first thing in the morning. We have a lot of sponsors that come to this event to share projects that they're doing. So everybody gathers for general sessions in the morning with some keynote speakers and then split up in the afternoon for breakout sessions so that they can attend the ones that matter the most to them. And then the same thing again on Thursday, more breakout sessions. And actually this year we added a community track, which we don't normally do. That is for local residents around the area that want to come and learn a little bit more about the water. Our conference can be kind of science heavy at times, but this community track is for folks that just want to have a little base, more of a base knowledge of what's going on in the area. And that is going to be at the Macer Monarch Lodge on Thursday from 2 to 4:30. We do appreciate people registering because we will provide some light snacks and drinks. But if you show up that day to go to the community track, you will be, as long as we've got seats, you will be able to attend.
23: All right. Well, once again, that was conference team leader for the Iowa Water Center, Laura Freskin. Thank you.
24: Thank you very much.
22: This week is mainly educational, but the group also hopes to get some added funding and impetus for water quality from the Iowa legislature. Spencer Public Library has raised the money they need to digitize 80 years of newspapers for posterity.
0: We recently were awarded a grant through the Historical Resource Development Program, which goes through the State Historical Society of Iowa. And they gave us, it's a matching grant of $16,000. So we previously were awarded a Clay County Community Foundation grant for $10,000 to go towards the project. And then the Iowa Lakes Genealogical Society gave us $6,000 to go towards the project. So to get all of the newspapers from the 40s till 2020 to digitize, we needed $32,000. So we finally reached our mark.
22: Library Director Sarah Beth Foxen says the firm Advantage Archives has already started the process.
0: They've been doing our microfilm collection for many years, so it's pretty easy for them to take the microfilm and digitize it. So it should be happening within months. So at least through by the end of October, we should have newspapers digitized through the beginning of 1974.
22: Yes, there are two copies of that microfilm in case one gets lost in the mail. Ankeny-based Casey's convenience store chain reported net income for the first quarter up more than 27% compared to a year ago at almost $274 million.
1: Seeing exactly the type of behavior that we would expect to see. Fewer gallons per trip, but more trips made, which ultimately accrues to our benefit if we have more people coming to the store.
22: That's CEO Darren Rebellez.
1: People are trading out of premium and mid-grade and opting for regular or higher ethanol blends of fuel. The higher ethanol blends of fuel carry a higher margin for us than clear gasoline. So while these trends kind of ebb and flow, it's very consistent with prior periods of higher gas prices and ultimately you know, works out to our benefit.
22: Rubella says the margin has varied from 30 cents to 60 cents a gallon over the first quarter due to volatility of the oil market. And Kevin DeLamb was the master of ceremony yesterday at the $1,500 cinnamon roll contest.
2: And I am with the winner, Rish Braun from Sioux Rapids. Congratulations.
3: Thank you. This is my first year entering the cinnamon roll contest, so I'm a little speechless. I've participated over the years in the different baking contests here at the fair, but I've never taken the day off to come in on a Monday to do the cinnamon roll contest, so I thought this year's the year. So I tried it, and
2: here you are.
3: Here I am.
2: Yeah. And you've got a big check with your name on it that says $1,500. Now, can we talk about the entry that you made here today? You chose to do some frosted cinnamon rolls.
3: The cinnamon roll that I chose, inside, along with your basic butter, cinnamon, and brown sugar, I added cookie butter. So it's no secret. And then when I mix that up on my frosting, I have cookie butter, kind of your traditional cream cheese frosting. And then to top it off, I put crushed Biscoff cookies on there.
2: Yeah. It looks different. And I notice some people right now, they're coming up and taking pictures of your entry because it just looks so interesting and it smells so good.
3: Yeah. So with the cookie butter, you kind of get those fall flavors in there that are traditional with the Biscoff cookie or a speculoos cookie is what it's called.
2: Rish Braun, thank you for the time. Congratulations.
3: Thank you. And thank you to the sponsors as well. Without them, we wouldn't have all these fun activities. Thank you.
22: We'll have more reports throughout the day on KICD and Big Country 107.7. Tune in after the 5 o'clock ABC News tonight for our daily wrap-up show brought to you by Dairy Queen, Go Gutters, United Community Bank, Country Trailers, Sioux Valley Stock Farm, Shamrock Recycling, and the Clay County Cattlemen. 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
20: Turning to the area funeral announcements for today, services for 89-year-old Mrs. Harriet Arlene Tesh of Milford. They'll be this afternoon at 2 at the Warner Funeral Home in Spencer. Visitation is 1 hour prior to the service at the funeral home. Burial at Lakeview Garden Cemetery, Spirit Lake. Warner Funeral Home in charge of arrangements for 89-year-old Harriet Arlene Tesh of Milford. Services for 65-year-old Dan Tryon of Spirit Lake. The memorial service is Thursday afternoon at 2 at the First Presbyterian Church in Spirit Lake. Visitation also Thursday, 12:30 until 2 at the church. A come-and-go celebration of life gathering will take place at the venue in Spirit Lake immediately following those services. Turner Jenna's funeral in Spirit Lake in charge of arrangements for 65-year-old Dan Tryon of Spirit Lake. Celebration of life for 71-year-old Michael Fogarty of Emmitsburg. That'll be Thursday from 4 until 6 p.m. at the Martin Matthijs Funeral Home in Emmitsburg.
7: Mark Mattai's funeral handling arrangements for 71-year-old Michael Fogarty of Emmitsburg. A massive Christian burial for 73-year-old Kathy Olberding of Donnell, Minnesota. It'll be 10:30 Friday morning at St. Luke's Catholic Church in Sherbourne. Visitation is Thursday, 4 till 6 p.m. at the Kramer Funeral Home in Trimont, Minnesota, and it will continue 1 hour prior to the service at the church on Friday. Burial at the Riverside Cemetery in Spencer at 3 o'clock on Friday. The Kramer Family Funeral Home in Trimont, Sherbourne, and Welcome in charge of arrangements for 73-year-old Kathy Olberding of Donnell, Minnesota. And arrangements for 84-year-old William Bill Shug of Spirit Lake. The memorial service is Friday morning at 11 at Life 360 Church in Founders Hall of the Okoboji Bible Conference. Turner Jenna's Funeral Home Spirit Lake handling those arrangements for 84-year-old William Bill Shug of Spirit Lake. Announcements are online, BigCountry1077.com and NorthwestIowaNow.com.
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25: And good afternoon from the Depot Building located on the Clay County Fairgrounds. I'm Patrick Hazlett with your afternoon weather report. Conditions should improve nicely through the afternoon as clouds gradually decrease and skies become partly sunny. Any lingering light showers from this morning will move away, leaving to dry weather in place for fair activities. Temperatures will climb into the upper 60s to lower 70s, making for a comfortable afternoon with light northwesterly winds. If you're heading to the fair, expect pleasant conditions for rides, exhibits, and outdoor events. This evening looks favorable as well. Temperatures will slowly fall through the 60s after sunset with dry weather continuing. Skies should remain partly cloudy and winds will become lighter as the night goes on. Overall, this should be a comfortable evening for concerts, grandstand events, and anyone spending time outdoors at the fair. Now looking ahead to tomorrow, it is shaping up to be another good day for the Clay County Fair. Morning temperatures will start off cool and there may be a few areas of fog around daybreak. Now any fog that develops should clear quickly after sunrise, giving way to a mix of sun and clouds. Afternoon temperatures will once again reach the upper 60s to lower 70s with a little concern for rain. Overall, visitors can expect comfortable temperatures, light winds, and dry conditions for another full day of fair activities. We'll run down your detailed weather forecast and your record temperatures in 1 minute on Big Country 107.7 and News Radio KICD.
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25: Your KICD Live Doppler forecast. Partly sunny today, highs approaching 71. For tonight, mostly cloudy, lows of 50. Tomorrow, mostly sunny, high near 70. Tomorrow night, mostly cloudy, then a slight chance of showers at 20%, lows of 56. Tomorrow, or rather Thursday, a 40% chance of showers, highs of 74. Thursday night, a 50 up to a 90% chance of showers, lows of 58. Friday, 90% chance of showers, highs of 78. Friday night, a 70% chance of showers, lows of 60. And by the final weekend of the Clay County Fair, mostly cloudy Saturday, highs of 74, and Sunday partly sunny, high near 68. Yesterday recap, your high was 64 with a low of 54. Your record temperatures for the 15th day of September, 97 in 1955 and 28 in 2007. Your sunset this evening, 7:32, while your sunrise tomorrow morning will be at 7:01. As for this morning, your low is 54, and also yesterday, we have received 50. And as for yesterday, we received 5/700 of an inch of rainfall in North Spencer. For more on your weather, log online to BigCountry1077.com or NorthwestIowaNow.com.
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15: 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There's the count. We get a three count with the referee. There's the win by four.
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18: Radio Iowa released their latest Iowa high school football poll. 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
19: Following a lopsided win over then number 4 Mount Vernon, Solon moves up a spot to edge out previously top-ranked Clear Lake at the top in Class 3A. Clear Lake is second, Sioux Center, Des Moines Christian, and West Delaware complete the top five. The other top-ranked teams the same this week. Carroll Kemper leads in 2A, Roland Story up to number 2. Then it's Okoboji, Albernette, and Mid-Prairie. Iowa City Regina is top-ranked in 1A, South Hardin second, followed by Appian and Parkersburg, West Lyon, and Underwood. Woodbury Central leads in Class A, West Sioux second, then it's Wapsie Valley, North Lynn, and St. Ansgar. Audubon's top-ranked in 8 player, Iowa Valley at number 2, followed by Algona Garrigan, Woodbine, and Edgewood-Colesburg. Dowling Catholic remains top-ranked in 5A, Southeast Polk second, then it's Johnston, Sioux City East, and Ankeny. And Cedar Rapids Xavier remains top-ranked in the 4A survey, Sergeant Bluff-Luton second, then it's Lewis Central, Western Dubuque, and Glenwood. Todd Kim, Radio Iowa.
0: Now for a summary of the Northwest Iowa schools in the rankings this week. North Union checks in at 8-player number 6, with Bishop Garrigan of Algona at number 3. West Sioux is Class A number 2. East Sac County is Class 1A number 9. West Lyon is number 4 in Class 1A. Central Lyon George Little Rock is up to number 8 in Class 2A. OABCIG is number 7. Okoboji climbs from 7 to number 3 in Class 2A. Bishop Heelan of Sioux City is number 10 in Class 3A. Sioux Center is number 3 in Class 3A. Fort Dodge went from unranked to number 6 in Class 4A. Sergeant Bluff Luton is number 2 in Class 4A. East High of Sioux City

0: breaks into the top five in Class 5A at number four. The Iowa Lakes volleyball team was on the road last night going up to Worthington, where they took on Dakota Wesleyan's JV, losing 3-1. They also fell to Minnesota West 3-1. After another tough weekend series where they fell to the Cleveland Guardians, the Minnesota Twins are back in action last night at home against the New York Yankees. It was the Yankees coming from behind to win that game by a score of 8-3. Minnesota now falls to 70-80 on the season. Tonight's game will be at 6:40. You'll be able to hear it on News Radio 102.5 and AM 1240 KICD. Max Fried and Bailey Ober will be the pitchers. That's a look at sports on KICD for Northwest Iowa Now. I'm Stephen Cutler.
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3: 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Farm Credit System says they remain financially sound, but rising credit risk is becoming a concern as farmers continue to face higher expenses. Farm Credit Administration Board received an update on agricultural conditions and the system's performance through June 30th. FCA says the agricultural economy remains pressured by higher costs, although weather and geopolitical supply shocks have created marketing opportunities that might help crop producers' liquidity this fall. Livestock producer profits have been more varied. While farmland values continue to rise despite soft returns in recent years, during the first 6 months of 2026, the Farm Credit System reported modest loan growth, increased earnings, and sound capital levels. Overall loan portfolio quality remained sound, but non-performing assets did increase to 1.09% of loans outstanding. FCA says the increase shows credit risk continue to trend higher. The Association of Equipment Manufacturers says the sale of combines and every category of tractor were down in the month of August. There were 14,571 tractors sold in the month of August. That was down 8% from August of 2025, which was already not great. 40 and under horsepower tractor sales for the month down 7.7%. 40 to 100 horsepower sales down 6.1%. 100 plus two-wheel drive sales down 17.2%. And four-wheel drive farm tractor sales down 2.9%. Only 166 units sold this year compared to 171 last year. 387 combine sales down 4% year over year. Year to date, there have been 119,889 total tractor sales, down 12.4%. Small units down 14.1%. 40 to 100 horsepower down 6.1%. 100 plus horsepower two-wheel drive units up down 15.8%. And four-wheel drive tractor sales down 24.4% year to date. Combine sales down 9.1% for the first 8 months of the year. 2,063 units moved. 8% of the nation's corn has been combined, up 3% from last week. 2% has been harvested here in Iowa in the weekly crop report. 86% of the nation's corn dented, up 10% for the week, 3% ahead of last year and 2% ahead of average. 89% in Iowa, up 10% from last week's report, the same as last year and 2% ahead of average. 42% of the nation's corn is mature now, up 17% from last week, 38% here in Iowa, up 21%. 57% of the nation's corn, good to excellent, up 1% from last week, 26% fair, down 1%. The rest of it, poor to very poor, 17%. 76% of Iowa's corn rated good to excellent, down a point from a week ago, 17%, still fair, and 7% rated poor to very poor, up 1%. 6% of the nation's soybeans have been combined. They couldn't find any here in Iowa. 44% nationwide dropping leaves, up 18% from a week ago, 6% ahead of a year ago, and 7% ahead of average. 22% of Iowa's

0: Beans dropping leaves up 16% from 1 week ago, 10% behind 2025, and 6% behind average. National soybean rating remains the same, 58% good to excellent, 29% fair, 13% poor to very poor, 74% of Iowa good to excellent, down a percent, 19% fair, up a percent, 7% this week still rated poor to very poor. Higher fuel prices not just affecting what farmers will pay to harvest the crop this fall. Mike Steenhook with the Soybean Transportation Coalition says they will also drive up those transportation expenses.
1: So a lot of transportation providers, railroads included, when fuel costs go up, they will institute a fuel surcharge. We see that also with Uber and Lyft and taxis and other transportation providers, but it certainly occurs within the rail industry. What we're seeing is from this point this year to the same point last year, you know, we've seen fuel surcharges increase from, say, $160 a rail car, now upwards of $600 per rail car. So you're seeing easily 100%, 200%, even north of 300% increases in fuel surcharges.
0: Steenhook says the farmers typically wind up paying the expenses on both ends of the equation.
1: When you have an increase in transportation costs, fuel surcharges in this case, the question is always, will those costs get passed on to the customer, whether it's a domestic customer or an international export move? Will it get absorbed by the grain handler or the shipper? Or will those costs get passed on to the farmers that feed into the system? And what is widely acknowledged within the industry and what we've seen substantiated with research that we've conducted over the years is that those costs are disproportionately passed on to farmers in the form of a lower price or a more negative basis. And so that's just one more leak in the profitability bucket that farmers are experiencing right now.
0: Mike Steenhook, Executive Director of the Iowa-based National Soybean Transportation Coalition. I will eat my hat. Somebody deep fry it. Mitch McConnell showed up at the U.S. Senate this week, which means that Republicans might get the farm bill voted out of the Ag Committee. That's the latest at noon. We'll check markets next.
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4: December corn is up a penny at 534 and a quarter. March up 1 1/4 at 549 and a quarter. And December 2026 corn is currently down a half at 534 and 3/4. November soybeans up 10 1/2, 1314 and 3/4. March up 11 1/4 at 1339 and a quarter. November 27 beans up 8 1/2 at 1272 and a quarter. Soybean meal for October up $7.80 at $358 per metric ton. Soybean oil on the October contract currently up 15 points at $69.80 per hundredweight. And Chicago wheat for December up 7 1/2 at $729.5. Live cattle for October down 187 at $220.37. December down 222 at $222.92. February down $2 at $224.30. April live cattle down 187 at $225.67. Although the live cattle complex started the day higher, the market, as you heard, has now transitioned into lower territory as traders are longing to see better fundamental support before they advance the market any further. The market's recent rally has been substantial, but before traders likely push it any further, they're hoping to see promising trade again this week in the Fed cash cattle market. No trade has developed yet in that Fed cash cattle market, and it's likely that this week could be delayed until Thursday or Friday. Both bids and asking prices remain elusive at this point. Boxed beef is mixed at midday. Choice are up $1.15 at $3.7646. Select down 19 cents at $3.5436. Feeder cattle for October down 405 at $3.3380. November down 410 at $3.2867. January down 365 at $3.2070. And March feeders down 327 at $3.1690. Lean hogs for October down 67 at $78.92. December down 170 at $69.55. February down 172 at $71.87. And April hogs down 135 at $77.85. Pork boxes down $1.02 at midday at $88.76. Iowa Southern Minnesota cash hogs still had a weighted average yesterday that was not reported due to confidentiality reasons. Class 3 milk on the October contract down a penny here at noon at $15.92. Crude oil for October continues to rise up 487 points at $106.26 a barrel. And the Dow Jones down 439 at 52,001. That's your midday market report on KICD Radio.

0: We sure can, and you don't have to worry about issues.
1: Miller and Sons, easy to find, just kitty corner from the Depot Building here on the Clay County Fair. Skip Miller, my, what a difference a day makes, right? Nice day today.
0: Oh, gosh. Anyone who is not out here today is missing it. This is nice.
1: It is. It is. You are on the corner right here with all of the great golf carts, Miller and Sons out of Britt, Iowa. You guys have been doing this for a while, so you know what works and what doesn't.
0: Oh, it's been a long time, and we've got a good variety of colors. We do what lots of other people don't do.
1: That's exactly right. 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Anybody can buy a golf cart. You guys can customize it exactly what they want for colors, for wheels, any kind of additions as well.
0: We sure can, and you don't have to worry about issues, because if anybody has any type of breakdown at all, we take care of it.
1: Well, I could attest to that because I've had some issues one time with the big country cart, and the guys from Miller and Sons came and fixed it for me.
0: Yep, that's my brother Jim. He's the best.
1: Yeah, he is the best. Always Clay County Fair time means deals. I love this Dune special. The seats on this cart are phenomenal.
0: We really do. We get some extra incentives for the Clay County Fair from EasyGo, and then we add our discounts to it. 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
0: 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It's a good company.
1: Now, probably some used ones back at the place in Britt, if that's something you're looking for.
0: Oh, yeah. We have several hundred used ones, and we put everything through the shop before we sell them.
1: 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But the new ones, now's the time to buy. I see somebody test driving it right now. We invite you to do so as well. 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
2: 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You are listening to the O'Reilly Update. Coming up next, the news with Mike Slater.
3: Thank you, Bill. It is Tuesday, September 15th, 2026. Here's what's happening today in America. God is good. Zoran sues. Man rescued. An NFL season kickoff. Ratings. That's all coming up. Then Bill's going to be here with your message of the day. But first, the Department of War released details about the rescue of an Air Force service member whose F-15E was shot down over Iran. His parachute did not fully deploy. He hit the ground between 70 and 100 miles per hour. He had a broken back, still managed to climb 7,000 feet in elevation to the top of a mountain while evading capture. The two Americans in the plane, they were separated by 5 miles after the crash. We were able to rescue the first American. We couldn't find the second guy. He finally was able to make it to a place where he could send out a signal, and his message was, God is good. When the Department of War received that message, they launched a massive force, 92 special operation guys on the ground, hundreds of men in the air.

5,000 service members in support, all to rescue this one American. An incredible story. The White House Twitter account and the Department of War Twitter accounts have the full video. His message to the American people, this is not a story about what I went through. It's a story of teamwork, the training, the

0: is a public charge, meaning that they're on Medicaid, for instance, or food stamps. Mamdani says that people will drop their Medicaid coverage so they're no longer deemed a public charge. And he said people could die as a result of these changes. Homeland Security said, let me get this straight. Sanctuary states are terrified they'll lose federal funds because hundreds of thousands of illegals and non-citizens might remove themselves from American welfare programs. The Coast Guard and Michigan police rescued a hiker who got lost, had to survive in the woods of a remote island in Lake Superior. Isle Royale National Park. Looks beautiful, this place. 70-year-old man, he went missing, and a team of fellow hikers and the police with canine units and the Coast Guard, they searched for him. They found him 7 days later, alive and well. The NFL thought they could start with a bang with a Super Bowl rematch, but it didn't work. Season opener down 11% from last year, the lowest watched opener since 2022. Maybe because it was on a Wednesday, but there's another Wednesday game, NFL game as well. Thanksgiving Eve, Rams vs. Packers. I'm Mike Slater for the podcast Politics by Faith. Bill O'Reilly has your message of the day. Next.
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2: Are you looking to join a local service club to help give back in the community and at the same time engage and meet new people? 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We meet the first and third Tuesday of the month at the Spencer Golf and Country Club. Our meetings begin at 5:30 right after work, and we keep our meetings to under an hour. Throughout the year, Kiwanis After Five stays active with numerous projects, such as Just Because Roses, Christmas Boxes during the Grand Meander, and much more. We also give back by awarding scholarships to graduating seniors. If you want to learn more about Kiwanis After Five or see what we're up to, visit our page on Facebook. Or better yet, we invite you to attend one of our meetings in person at the Spencer Golf and Country Club, Kiwanis After Five of Spencer, a group of like-minded volunteers making a difference in the community, one child at a time.
3: ABC News, I'm Wayne Cabot. Donald Trump's name cannot appear on the facade of the Kennedy Center, a federal judge blocking the tribute to Trump less than an hour before the board of the center was supposed to meet about that. Judge Christopher Cooper saying it needs Congress's blessing. Update from Los Angeles, the DA Nathan Hochman on their case against Nick Reiner in the murders of his parents, Rob and Michelle.
4: The district attorney's office will not be seeking the death penalty in this case. That means that the maximum sentence that Mr. Reiner will be looking at is life without the possibility of parole.
3: President Trump today tearing into the justices he appointed who voted against his executive order, limiting vote by mail so close to the election. He calls it a big loss for America. Another all-time high for diesel, says AAA. $6.27 today. Global oil just hit $109 a barrel. Families using oil to heat their homes could see a more than 30% increase in their bills this fall. This is ABC News.
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1: On this Tuesday, I'm thinking about the state of Texas. Recent polling shows Democrat James Tallarico leading Republican Ken Paxton by a few points, a major problem for the Republicans. The reason President Trump endorsed Paxton, the Attorney General of Texas, over the incumbent Senator John Cornyn is because the president did not believe Cornyn was supporting the Save America Act. Despite the polling, the GOP is actually getting a break because Tallarico is a nut. You remember the four genders thing that he was espousing? But here's the truth. It really doesn't matter which person you vote for this coming November, because the parties, not the candidates, are in control. Leadership now dictates what its members say and do. If the Democrats want to pretend there are four genders, that's it. If you dissent, they cut off your re-election money. Although, to be fair, the four gender thing has been repudiated. Well, that's where we are. And both parties play this game. I'm Bill O'Reilly. I approve the message by writing it. You can reach me, bill@billoreilly.com, bill@billoreilly.com, name in town if you wish to opine. The male, Jan, is a concierge member. Bill, as you said, the Iranian situation has been President Trump's biggest gamble. We are nowhere near to finishing that mission, and fuel prices will remain high throughout the midterms. You've noted before this could be enormously impactful. Yeah, it will be. And unless something happens dramatically, those prices, as you point out, Jan, are going to be holding. Richard, we should take all of the accoutrements of civilization out of Iran, the electrical grid, the transport infrastructure, all communication capability. You know, I'm not opposed to that at this point in history. I'm not opposed to leveling their ability to function over there. I don't want to be a hawk. I don't have intel like the president does, but got to wrap this up. Jean-Jacques Dinea, Laredo, Texas. Hey, Bill, always listen to you, read your books. Last night I heard you saying you vote for a movement, not a person. I think this is super important. Make a slogan out of it. I got my point across on this one. But it is super important, that's for sure. Eileen Solomito, Fairfield, Connecticut, interesting point saying our vote is for a movement rather than a person. You completely confused me when you said Cornyn was a candidate he would win over someone like Paxton. This is completely contradictory to your claim. No, it's not. So Paxton and Cornyn are part of a movement. They're both pretty much the same as far as their conservative views. However, Paxton has done a lot of nefarious things. Cornyn's clean. If Cornyn had been the nominee, because Paxton beat him in the primary, he'd walk over Tallarico. And it all had to do with President Trump not liking Cornyn. In a moment, something you might not know. 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
0: I'm Dan Loney with Your Money Now. Nike co-founder Phil Knight and his wife Penny are going to donate $1.1 billion to a pair of Oregon medical facilities. The money is considered one of the largest gifts ever to a health institution in American history. The funds will go to the Providence St. Vincent Medical Center and Providence Heart Institute.

0: Institute as part of developing a women's health hospital. Ford is rolling a comprehensive upgrade to its F-150 pickup truck. The changes will include hands-free towing, the return of the V8 engine across the lineup, and a new Carhartt edition. F-Series sales were down 13.5% in the first half of the year. Production was down to 100,000 units due to the fire at the Novelis plant, which cut its aluminum supply. Wall Street is lower across the board once again today. The Dow Industrial Average is off almost 400 points. The NASDAQ is off more than 150. West Texas crude is up 3% at $105 a barrel. That's your money now.
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5: Now the O'Reilly update brings you something you might not know. 42 years ago today, a baby boy was born in London, England. His official name, Henry Charles Albert David Archie Windsor, the Duke of Sussex. You know him better as Prince Harry. Here is the story. The second child of Princess Diana and now King Charles III, Harry was born on September 15, 1984. Princess Diana tried to shield her children from the vicious British press before her sudden death at the age of 36. Harry and his older brother William soon became global celebrities. As a young man, the royal faced constant scrutiny from the media. He encountered fierce criticism after appearing at a costume party dressed as a Nazi. He later apologized. Harry attended a sequence of elite private schools before joining the military in 2005. He was deployed to Afghanistan in 2007, where he served as a helicopter pilot. The prince spent his early 30s focusing on charity. He founded a wildlife conservation group in South Africa, worked to end global famine, and created the Invictus Games, an international sporting competition for injured veterans. In May 2018, Harry married Meghan Markle, a divorced American actress. Initially embraced by the press, the couple's desire for privacy eventually alienated the British public. In 2020, Harry and Meghan announced they would step back from their official duties and relocate to America. But now their time in the USA seems to be over. The family announced earlier this summer they will return to the UK as full-time residents. And here's something else you might not know. Despite his decision to step back from the monarchy, the prince still gets a large salary from the king. Every year, Harry receives $7 million. So happy birthday, Prince Harry. 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
1: 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I am Bill O'Reilly. 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
5: And good afternoon, your KICD live Doppler forecast. Partly sunny this afternoon, high near 71. Northwesterly wind at 5 to 10 miles per hour. For tonight, mostly cloudy, lows around 50. Calm wind becoming east and northeasterly around 5 after midnight. Wednesday, mostly sunny, high near 70. East southeasterly wind at 5 to 10 miles per hour. Wednesday night, a 20% chance of showers, mainly after midnight. Mostly cloudy, lows of 56. Thursday, a 40% chance of showers, mostly cloudy, high near 74. For more on your weather, log online to northwestiowanow.com or download the Northwest Iowa Now mobile app.
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7: From ABC News, I'm Wayne Cabot. With no time to spare, a judge stopped the Kennedy Center board from adding a tribute to President Trump. The ruling less than an hour before the board was set to act.
8: Judge Christopher Cooper Tuesday issued a written order blocking the attempt to add President Trump's name to the Kennedy Center, concluding that it violated a previous court order and congressional statute. The order says, quote, simply put, defendants cannot install memorials for President Trump or anyone or anything else at the Kennedy Center without Congress's blessing. The board resolution bucks a federal court order and a statute Congress enacted. Judge Cooper had previously blocked the president from renaming the Kennedy Center after himself, but the board voted last month to add the president's name to the building to recognize him as the person who, quote, renovated and restored the center. Karen Travers, ABC News, the White House.
7: What American wouldn't want money in their pocket? Most say no to Trump's $5,000 if the voters keep Republicans in control of Congress. 63% disapprove in the Reuters Ipsos poll, including 37% of Republicans. And while Trump has lost in the Supreme Court to impose mail-in voting limits before the election, FBI Director Kash Patel says he is sending agents to election sites this year.
9: Election integrity is of paramount importance. This FBI is not going to shy away effort.
7: Sparring there with Vermont Democratic Senator Peter Welch, Patel refusing to comment if there's an ongoing investigation into the wedding bash for Donald Trump Jr. and his new wife, paid for at least in part by a Russian oligarch who has close ties to Vladimir Putin. Senator Bernie Sanders says, yes, of course we need AI regulation.
10: The speed and scope of AI development in just the last 4 years has been almost beyond human comprehension.
7: Joining his call, longtime Trump confidant Steve Bannon. Trump himself calls AI concerns a hoax. The Dow is down 430 points right now. You're listening to ABC News.
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7: Kentucky Republican Thomas Massie took to the House floor for more than an hour today and submitted 8 articles of impeachment against Defense Secretary Pete Hegseth for high crimes and misdemeanors for the war in Iran, the attacks in Yemen, the kidnapping of Venezuela's leader, extrajudicial killings, and the suppression of free speech. Federal authorities revealing more about the case of a Pennsylvania man arrested for swearing allegiance to ISIS and planning an attack. ABC News Chief Justice Correspondent Pierre Thomas.
14: Justice Department prosecutors claim in a court document obtained by ABC News that Jonathan Kramer had previously been in juvenile detention after allegedly plotting a mass casualty attack. The FBI received a disturbing tip. Kramer had allegedly been receiving suspicious packages, and the FBI learned that Kramer was promoting ISIS ideology. On Saturday, Kramer, who is now 21, was observed going to a sporting goods store and meeting an individual in a parking lot and allegedly obtaining a long black duffel bag. The FBI, who was watching Kramer, then confronted him at the hotel, executed search warrants, allegedly discovered the firearm, ammunition, and made the arrest.
7: There are widespread rail shutdowns in the Netherlands today. Somebody placed pipes and cables on the tracks. Ed Sheeran says it wasn't his decision to drop Macklemore from his tour after Macklemore spoke up in favor of Palestinians. Sheeran says it was the promoter's decision and that he chooses not to discuss politics. I'm Wayne Cabot. ABC News.
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16: And good afternoon, your KICD live Doppler forecast. Partly sunny this afternoon, high near 71. North-northwesterly wind at 5 to 10 miles per hour. For tonight, mostly cloudy, lows around 50. Calm wind becoming east-northeasterly around 5 after midnight. Wednesday, mostly sunny, high near 70, east-southeasterly wind at 5 to 10 miles per hour. Wednesday night, a 20% chance of showers, mainly after midnight, mostly cloudy, lows of 56. Thursday, a 40% chance of showers, mostly cloudy, high near 74. For more on your weather, log online to northwestiowanow.com or download the Northwest Iowa Now mobile app.

0: As your business grows, everything becomes more complex. There was a time when Ramsey Solutions had too many disconnected systems and not enough visibility across the business. 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
1: Hey, guys, it's Rachel Cruz.
2: I'm standing by the
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2: blue
1: working
2: tractors
1: the baby
2: over
1: steps,
2: here, Gary
1: every
2: Hepling
1: major
2: has been selling the LS tractors, I think you told me, what,
1: and
2: 2018?
1: And healthcare is one of the biggest
2: we
1: expenses
2: the contract. We
1: in
2: got,
1: most family budgets.
2: Two semi-loads
1: That's why I want you to check out Christian Healthcare Ministries.
2: Eight at a time
1: CHM
2: for
1: isn't insurance.
2: Time, so we got
1: it's a health cost.
2: We got to find new
1: ministry.
2: Homes for these, George.
1: You
2: told me these came in before the tariff.
1: One another's medical bills.
2: These four tractors here are all
1: since 1981.
2: CHM
1: program started at just $115 a month.
2: With the new,
1: so if you're paying more
2: tariff,
1: than you need for health care, that money
2: this
1: could be
2: today,
1: going towards
2: it's
1: paying off
2: MSRP
1: debt,
2: at
1: building your emergency fund, or reaching your next
2: financial
1: goal. What
2: we asked today, George, how much does
1: that
2: say?
1: A lot of families find CHM gives them more room
2: cash.
1: In the budget.
2: Cash.
1: And that's why so many members say
2: the
1: they are better with CHM.
2: Next week, next month,
1: right
2: next
1: now,
2: year.
1: New members receive a 50% credit towards their first month of membership. 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
2: Your finger can do all the work and your left foot can behave. 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You know, the front end, the loader will pick up 3,600 pounds, front and back, four-wheel drive, ag tires on it so we can space it out for your row spacing. 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

0: then I told you, I grew up driving an M5 Minneapolis Moline. 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

0: accounts. Everything totaling up right now to be about 190, with mostly the 125 in savings.
1: Okay. And not, you don't have anything in checking or savings except your spending money for the month?
0: In savings, just in our personal banking, I keep about a $5,000 buffer.
1: Okay.
0: For emergency.
1: But if you had an emergency above that, you would have to sell off some of your stocks and mutual funds from Edward Jones to fund it.
0: That's correct. Yes. Mm-hmm.
1: Okay. Well, step one, I would encourage you to keep a full emergency fund outside of that in a high yield savings account. And okay. The market could do better, but man, when you have an emergency, the market doesn't care about the timing. So if the market's down 5% and you have to withdraw that money, it's going to hurt. It's going to add insult to injury, right, along with fees and taxes. So I love that you want your money to grow, but I still would keep your emergency fund aside because it's not an investment. It is insurance against life.
0: Sure.
1: So once you do that, you have the money to pay the car off, and I would do it today. I don't know who's on what side. If your wife is saying, let's pay it off today, and you're going, oh, we got the money. What's the risk? It's a couple $100 and a payment. We can stomach it. Is that your side?
0: Yeah, that's exactly my side. It comes out to about a $370 a month payment. And with that being our only, we have a house payment and then that vehicle payment, and that's the only debt that we have.
1: How come your wife is going part-time back to work? Is that because she wants to?
0: So she's just a, and this is what I love about her. She's just such a godly woman, and she wants to be there for her kids more than work and just nurture the kids at home while they're young.
1: Well, here's my case, Chase. Would she want to be home full time?
0: That is definitely goal in mind. Definitely. She would love to be home full time. Yes, I would agree with that.
2: But you guys can't from a financial perspective, though, with...
1: It would be tight?
0: I would say it'd be tight. It'd be doable, but like I said, I just don't think, I got a toddler as well, so we're kind of getting her to some extracurricular activities, and that's come up. You got a little bit of monthly out daycare payment, so, and then you get into the talks of when she starts kindergarten, are we gonna homeschool or private school? So it's
2: sure, yeah, you just want options. I get that. No, that's not bad. You can be a godly woman and work part-time, too. So it's great. I bet she is a fantastic mother. So what I would do, honestly, Chase, is for sure, I would be paying that. I would just pay this off. And I would move, what George was saying, some money, maybe 3 months. You may not need a ton, but I would up that $5,000 and have at least a three-month emergency fund there in case something happens. It's there, and you don't have to go through the hoops of taking out investments and selling and all of that. So that is, it's the clearest plan. And my question to you is, have you guys ever bought a car in cash, or have you always taken out a loan and then eventually paid it off?
0: Yes, no, it's always just been a loan and just pay it off, as early as we can.
2: It would be an interesting experiment because like you're saying, the 370, it's not going to kill you guys, but this is the part about money and debt specifically that you can't put into a calculator or an Excel sheet is the absolute freedom of just owning your stuff and not owing.
0: Sure.
2: And we actually have some great friends, and they could easily afford the car payment. They always kind of had, it's just kind of always what they've done. And then they paid off their cars. And he was laughing at me a little bit because, I mean, he knows what I do. I don't like rub it in my friends' faces by any means. And he was like, man, I didn't really realize just how good that feels. Like, it's our car. It's ours. And we're not attached to any loan department, any bank in it. And so there's an emotional piece to this, Chase, that actually is going to free you guys up. And what that unleashes spiritually, I do wonder if it creates more creativity for you guys and your options in life. And does that free you all from a deeper level to be like, no, if she really desires to be home more, like, do you figure out an easier way to get there, right? Where it's not just all math. There's something emotional about it.
1: Yeah, you guys are speaking two different languages, and you're missing each other because of that. You're logic and math, and she's emotion and freedom and risk and security. And because of that, I don't think you're going to find a compromise if you keep talking the way you guys are talking.
0: Right.
1: So here's what I did, because I've been in your shoes, Chase. My wife retired after 9 years here at Ramsey. She now stays home with our kids.
2: I love that you say retired.
1: She retired. Well, I don't know if she's like going to work again. My goal is that she never has to go to an office again. But, Chase, part of that was we got the home paid off. And we didn't talk about, well, it's a three-point. I could make more on the market if we put it there. We just went, we're going to have more options and more peace and more margin and more freedom if we just get rid of all of our debt. And that's what happened. And we just upgraded to the minivan life because we got two little ones, and it was some grieving on her part to get rid of that SUV. But I'll tell you, walking in there and just writing a check and just leaving with a 0% interest rate, $0 a month, is the best feeling in the world.
2: And I'll throw this out there, Chase, because you brought it up, so I'll go there. But when you look in Scripture, there is nothing positive about debt ever. And it's not a sin. It's not a salvation issue. There is nothing that points debt and wisdom in the same category. There's not. And so if you want to live a life with wisdom with your money and you want to follow, whether it's Proverbs, the Old Testament, whatever, wherever you want to pull from, it says over and over that that the borrower is slave to the lender, and that there is wisdom in not owing people, but actually owning your own stuff.
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6: I know you want to have a healthy KICD live Doppler forecast. Partly sunny this afternoon. High near 71. North northwesterly wind at 5 to 10 miles per hour. For tonight, mostly cloudy. Lows around 50. Calm wind becoming east and northeasterly around 5 after midnight. Wednesday mostly sunny, high near 70. East southeasterly wind at 5 to 10 miles per hour. Wednesday night a 20% chance of showers, mainly after midnight. Mostly cloudy, lows of 56. Thursday a 40% chance of showers, mostly cloudy, high near 74. For more on your weather, log online to NorthwestIowaNow.com or download the Northwest Iowa Now mobile app.
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8: Hello, everybody. Yes, this time around, I'm talking with Mark from Gutter Helmet, and located in the Tower Gate Pavilion. That's the newest exhibitor building on the east side of the fairgrounds. And Mark, what a day today, huh?
9: Well, compared to yesterday, yes, yeah. It has been quite a different day. The sun's out. It's very comfortable as we sit outside here, outside the building. And we want to welcome everybody to stop by my booth,
8: yep,
9: which is just inside the door there. Can't miss it. Chat with me about maybe getting an estimate for our gutter cover, gutter helmet.
8: So you actually come to somebody's house and take a look, do some measurements and say, here's what it's going to run you.
9: Well, typically that's how it works. We're going to get people to sign up. That's okay. The bottom line. I've got sign up sheets in here and show them the product while they're here at the fair. They look at it, decide if it's something they think it's going to work for them, which my job is to try to get them to think that way, and then get them to sign up, and then we'll call them in a couple, 3 weeks and come out to their home. I'll do the measurements, measure everything up, look at what they've got, make sure their gutters are in good working order, what kind of roof they've got, because it depends whether they've got an asphalt shingle roof or a steel roof, that kind of thing.
8: Sure.
9: And now we run into a lot of things, Rhonda. We run into these steel shingles, too. I'm probably familiar with that.
8: Yeah.
9: Those steel shingles, we have a different type of an application that we have to do when we get to those. And a lot of folks have been getting those steel shingles. So that's what we do. Basically, we just get people to sign up. No giveaways. We don't do any giveaways or anything like that. We just want them to see our product. And we have another product, too. Our sunshades are a big deal for us, the Sonesta awnings. We get them to sign up for an estimate for that, too.
8: Yeah. These products, I like your display. You can actually see how they work, how maybe the gutter helmet is different than some of the other ones that you've seen on the market as well.
9: It's totally different. Our product's been around for 45 years. It's made in America, down in Jacksonville, Florida. We have longevity, and that's what I always tell people, because there's a lot of other products that are out there. I don't know exactly how many gutter covers there are on the market, but it's got well over 20. And from even to the stuff that you can go to Menards and buy and that kind of stuff, that's a really inexpensive product, but it doesn't last. Our product lasts. I mean, I've got people that have bought gutter helmet back when I first started selling this stuff back in the early 2000s, and they still have it on their house. It lasts, it's in good shape, good working order still, and they like it.
8: Value makes a difference, doesn't it?
9: It does, certainly does. Yeah, and that's what we've got, Rhonda. Our product just is a value product, and that's what I try to sell it on.
8: Hey, easy to talk to Mark, and he's located right inside the Tower Gate Pavilion. 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
1: 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And Laddie's with me again today. You know, Laddie, I think sometimes we're a throwaway society. Products that we buy as opposed to fixing something, you throw it away and you get something new. Here's one product that doesn't fit under that category, Kinetica water softeners, right?
2: Oh, you're 1,000% right, Rhonda. Did anybody ever tell you you're 1,000% right?
1: It wasn't my husband, I'll guarantee you that.
2: they better listen to us then. The thing that amazes me to this day, even after 19 and a half years of doing this, is the longevity of the product, the availability of the parts. All the way back to 1970 when they built their very first one, I can get every part. We can keep them running. I've got old ones all the time that are running, and I check them, and they're zero. The guys do. They're zero hard and the hot and cold, and they're not leaking, and they're not taking extra salt. And so we've got over half of them are over 25 years old, and it's amazing. The big thing that gets me is the consistency, because there's no electricity. We don't put 15 hours a week in on over 7,000 units in service because there isn't enough service to have a full-time guy.
1: That's amazing. And you've talked to people who have put in other products again and again and again, and they finally said, we're done with that.
2: Yeah, we had one this morning, Rhonda. We just talked about it. Came in and said, I've had three electrics from the same guy in my town that installed them, and I need a fourth one, and it's been 12 years.
1: That's
2: insane. You remember a few years ago when we had a guy come in that had one he was renting. We had people asking about renting. Renting is a way to pocket your money without giving you anything in return, is what it is. And he said he had it for, I can't remember the number of years, and I went home that night, and I think you'll remember this, and I wake up at 3 o'clock in the morning and say, he had spent $13,000 at that price. He could have had three of our systems at that. This had been quite a few years ago, but still. The next day he comes in and says, I thought I was happy. He said, now I feel cheated. And so that's the way I feel about why we haven't been doing rentals.

0: And you have quite a territory as well, too, Laddie. You sell all over here in Northwest Iowa.
1: We sure do, Rhonda. We're covering actually 17 counties in Iowa, three in Minnesota, and two in South Dakota right now. We're all the way down to Dakota Dunes and Highway 20, and east to Lakota and that area. So we cover a big area in all of the rest of Northwest Iowa.
0: You need to ask yourself, how's your water? Come find out with Laddie and the gang at Advanced Water Systems in Spirit Lake on Highway 71, just across from the hospital, here at the Clay County Fair, inside the Clay County Regional Event Center. I'm Rhonda Weedy King for the Spencer Media Group.
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7: Kind of small student loans that I'm looking forward to get paying off, including the car and the credit cards. But I've had these conversations, and I've kind of tried to show her a timeline. And, you know, if we really work hard and use all this extra money that we're going to have after our expenses, that we can get rid of this debt within maybe 3 years is the time frame I'm looking at, kind of generous, and that we won't make as much as we think, and we'll be spending more, just trying to be really give a lot. And
8: is that about $3,000 a month toward the debt?
7: Say that again.
8: Is that about $3,000 a month getting thrown toward the debt and the debt snowball?
7: Yeah.
8: To get it done in 3 years? Okay.
7: Give or take. And having these conversations, there's just a bit of a split, a divide. She's very kind of concerned. She's not really been in this sort of situation before. I mean, she finds it hard to believe that we're even going to be able to pay off the debt. And I've tried to, you know, been like, hey, you know, we can do this. We're gonna make the money for it. You know, I know we're not making the most, but even with what we do and what we spend, we'll be able to do it. It's going to take a little bit of time if we keep our noses down. But I'm trying to compromise. She wants to keep a credit card. We're going to get rid of about 4 credit cards, and we're compromising on keeping one. And then when it comes to the debt, we're compromising right now, or we've talked about it, where she wants to be putting about 10 or 15% of our surplus away towards either an increased emergency fund or like a house fund, something. We're renting right now, but we really do want to buy once we get rid of the student loans.
9: Yeah.
7: And I've been like, hey, if we go hard at the student loans, we're going to make that up in the back end. As long as we get one done, then the next, and then the next,
9: right,
7: it's going to be over probably $1,500 to $2,000 of extra money we'll have once we get rid of all that student loans.
9: So, Isaac, I'm curious, from your perspective, why do you want to pay off debt? What goes on inside of you when you think about it? Name off a couple of emotions. Like, is it, like, I don't want to put any words in your mouth, but what does it feel like for you?
7: Right now, with it feels overbearing. You know, you've got this weight. I've got this weight on my shoulder, and I see all this money every month going towards these debts, and because of the minimum, I'm watching the...
9: No, I hear you. I hear you. So you're going math again. Stay with me in the emotional realm. As your wife, I'm trying to give the woman's perspective. Okay, so it feels overbearing. So then what does that do to you throughout the day, at night? Like, what how does that affect your life?
7: It's just added stress. I can see the finish line, and it makes me excited. I feel

0: special circumstances. We will be presenting the evidence that we believe will convict Nick Reiner beyond a reasonable doubt.
1: Nick Reiner will now face a maximum of life in prison if convicted. No parole. Diesel, 6.28 today, says AAA, highest ever, ABC's Hannah Bittah.
2: President Trump has tried to temper Americans' concerns, blaming the rising cost of diesel on the Russia-Ukraine war, not Iran. Trump announcing yesterday that Ukraine and Russia have agreed to stop attacks on energy and fuel supplies, but Ukraine's President Zelensky says that's only a proposal.
1: Oman says its foreign minister spoke with Secretary of State Rubio, who called asking for help in reining in attacks by the Iran-backed Houthis, choking off the oil supply. Canada's Prime Minister Mark Carney says his nation intends to emerge from its trade war with the United States as a more resilient and independent economy. He says Canada is waiting for just the right conditions rather than rush ahead into any kind of deal with Washington, D.C. I'm Wayne Cabot, ABC News.
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4: And good afternoon, your KICD live Doppler forecast. Partly sunny this afternoon, high near 71. Northwesterly wind at 5 to 10 miles per hour. For tonight, mostly cloudy, lows around 50. Calm wind becoming east and northeasterly around 5 after midnight. Wednesday, mostly sunny, high near 70. East-southeasterly wind at 5 to 10 miles per hour. Wednesday night, a 20% chance of showers, mainly after midnight. Mostly cloudy, lows of 56. Thursday, a 40% chance of showers, mostly cloudy, high near 74. For more on your weather, log online to northwestiowanow.com or download the Northwest Iowa Now mobile app.

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0: Here's something that keeps a lot of parents up at night. Kids are growing up with more access to information than ever before in history. But most of the content is calculated to keep them distracted, make them mad, and keep them scrolling, not help them think for themselves. WorldWatch exists to be the antidote to the algorithms. 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And I love that WorldWatch doesn't talk at kids. 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And right now, you can try WorldWatch free for 30 days. 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
1: And good afternoon, your KICD live Doppler forecast. Partly sunny this afternoon, high near 71. Northwesterly wind at 5 to 10 miles per hour. For tonight, mostly cloudy, lows around 50. Calm wind becoming east northeasterly around 5 after midnight. Wednesday, mostly sunny, high near 70. East southeasterly wind at 5 to 10 miles per hour. Wednesday night, a 20% chance of showers, mainly after midnight. Mostly cloudy, lows of 56. Thursday, a 40% chance of showers, mostly cloudy, high near 74. For more on your weather, log online to northwestiowanow.com or download the Northwest Iowa Now mobile app.
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4: Radio Iowa. I'm Dar Danielson. More heavy rain overnight has prompted the National Weather Service to extend its flood watch to now cover 40 counties from southwest to northeast Iowa. Meteorologist Dylan Dodson says there's localized street flooding in many of the areas.
5: We've been getting pretty persistent rain and thunderstorms as well. Generally, amounts have been around 1 to 3 inches, depending on where you're at.
4: Significant rises within riverbanks are expected, but most rivers and streams are forecast to stay below flood stage. Part of the money coming to Iowa from a legal settlement with Meta will be used to prosecute crimes related to social media and pay victims who suffered mental issues linked to their use of social media. Iowa Attorney General Brenda Byrd has designated $25 million of that money as restitution for teen victims who could receive up to $100.
6: I think it's important that the money that Meta made making profits by having these types of accounts, that at least a portion of it goes back to those who were hurt by those accounts.
4: She plans to announce the details for making claims later. Radio Iowa, I'm Dar Danielson.
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9: ABC News, I'm Wayne Cabot. The Kennedy Center is closing for good, sources tell ABC News. After the board was told by a federal judge today that it cannot add Donald Trump's name to the facade or anywhere else. Trump is described as being frustrated by the Supreme Court for rejecting his push to restrict mail-in ballots for this election. Attorney General Todd Blanch saying that he was asked about this, hosting today's White House press briefing. Here's his answer.
10: He is very frustrated. And I wasn't at the interviews that he participated in during the last administration when he selected these folks to be on the Supreme Court. He has every right. And indeed, he should.
9: FBI Director Kash Patel saying agents are going to polling places in November to act as crisis coordinators. New federal crypto regulations backed by the industry are rejected on Capitol Hill by Democrats who say they don't go far enough in stopping the president and his family from cashing in. This is ABC News.
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0: Is in Salt Lake City up next. What's going on, Zayden?
12: Hi, guys. I am calling today, I guess, basically to call you and ask you to talk me out of taking out student loans.
0: Okay, let's see how good our persuasive sales pitch is here.
13: We've been 50-50 so far on the show today, I think so.
0: Can't always bat 1,000.
13: We'll see what we can do.
0: So what happened that you ran out of money here?
12: So I worked a summer job that I thought was going to cover my tuition and everything I needed this year as well, as long as I took a part-time job to start the fall. And so far, I just started my junior year. I'm 20 years old, and I've cash flowed college all the way up till now. The only debt I have is on a car. I owe about $11,000 on the car, and I'm underwater, so that's not helpful. But I've run out of money. And I've been struggling to find a part-time job since I got back from my summer job. I haven't found, the only job I found, I'm working 5 hours a week as an assistant for a travel agency. And so I'm just not making enough to cover my expenses. I've been in interviews where the only thing that's held people back, they've like handed me the compensation package. They're about to hire me. And then I tell them my school schedule and they're like, we just can't work around that. And so I'm like at the point where I don't have enough money to cover what I need. And I'm like, student loans are about the only thing I can see.
0: Are you living on campus?
12: I live with my parents.
0: Okay. And is there any financial help from them?
12: No, they make a lot of money, like almost $300,000 a year, but they have probably close to $500,000 in consumer debt, and they can't afford anything. So.
13: Man. Oh, wow. So how much is tuition a year, or per semester, I should ask?
12: Per semester. So I'm on a half-tuition scholarship. My tuition for this semester was about $2,000. Books was about another 200. So
13: $2,000. Okay.
0: So that's the gap. Is $2,000?
12: I already paid the tuition
13: for this semester.
12: I don't have money for like to pay my car payment, to pay my insurance.
13: Okay. How much is all that per month? How much would you need per month to get by, like as a college student, to scrape by?
12: About $1,000.
13: $1,000. Okay. Man, I'm like, I feel like somewhere you can make $300 a week, you know?
0: That's the ticket.
13: Can you just wait tables?
12: I've applied for server jobs and not even gotten, like, and I tried calling them and they've been like, they just aren't, they have an open application, but they're not.
13: I'm a little shocked because I know the the service industry though is like they're looking for people. So have you walked in?
12: And that's what I have experience. Before I took off for my summer job, I was working in restaurants as a cook, and I worked as a manager for a minute, and I just can't find anything.
13: Yeah. Have you gone in person to these places,
12: or just
13: applied online?
12: I've walked into restaurants and talked to them.
13: And how many?

0: I bet you're
1: And at
0: right,
1: the time,
0: George.
1: It was like, well, it's a small car payment. I need a car. You got to get a
0: not
1: good
0: a
1: car.
0: Big, not a big deal. Now it's that $300 a week that's really chipping away.
1: Man. Well, we do have a side hustle quiz that I encourage you to check out. You can go to RamseySolutions.com/sidehustle or

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1: Today's question is from Adam in Vermont. I've been

0: tour that has pulled out. Singer-songwriter Aaron Rowe quitting in solidarity with Macklemore. Macklemore got bounced from the Ed Sheeran tour after speaking up for Palestinians. Ed Sheeran says it wasn't his decision. It was the promoters, and that he chooses not to discuss politics. I'm Wayne Cabot, ABC News.
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2: And good afternoon, your KICD live Doppler forecast. Partly sunny this afternoon, high near 71. Northwesterly wind at 5 to 10 miles per hour. For tonight, mostly cloudy, lows around 50. Calm wind becoming east and northeasterly around 5 after midnight. Wednesday, mostly sunny, high near 70. East southeasterly wind at 5 to 10 miles per hour. Wednesday night, a 20% chance of showers, mainly after midnight. Mostly cloudy, lows of 56. Thursday, a 40% chance of showers, mostly cloudy, high near 74. For more on your weather, log online to northwestiowanow.com or download the Northwest Iowa Now mobile app.
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7: All right, let's do it. 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Jamie Markley, David Van Camp, Scott Robbins.
8: Yo.
7: Okay, there's a lot going on. Mm-hmm. How about the FBI arrest in Pennsylvania?
8: Oh, yeah.
7: Another plot thwarted. Yeah. This isn't going to stop either.
8: No, it's not.
7: This is going to be going on for a while. So a dude accused of plotting ISIS-backed attack is some of the big news coming out this morning.
8: Yeah.
7: And then on Good Morning America, boy, they're talking about Don Jr., and his big wedding party in the Bahamas, how it was financed by this guy that's good buddies with Putin.
8: Yeah.
7: Get that going on. You got the big AI talk that's happening. Trump says it's a hoax. They were up in arms about that on Good Morning America. And then there was the Supreme Court saying, we're going to take a punt on this as far as this mail-in ballot thing goes.
8: Yeah, we're not going to do the, verifying the fact that, you know, everybody who's getting a mail-in ballot is actually eligible to vote. Okay. This MAGA-controlled Supreme Court is out of control.
7: Isn't that the first thing you thought?
8: Yeah.
7: When you saw that story?
9: I did too.
7: Like, are you kidding me? This is what we hear all the time. Something's got to be done about the Supreme Court. MAGA-controlled, blah, blah, blah, blah, blah.
8: And I think the Democrats are right about this one thing. Trump needs to add 3 new justices before the midterms.
9: Yeah, they all got to be like 28 years old.
8: Yeah.
7: Yeah. All right, let's get into this for just a second. As far as the AI goes, Sonny Hostin said what?
8: Yeah.
7: Well, this is one of Robbins' favorites, is Sonny Hostin.
9: She's the worst.
8: Well,
9: worst racist on TV.
8: Well, so, of course, there's a lot of talk about AI ending humanity and all of this and back and forth over that. To me, it feels like these big companies are basically just wanting to get in good with the government so that they can completely squash any and all competition within the United States. That's what it looks like to me.
7: Yes.
8: But The View is Sonny Hostin. She's all in on AI. She wrote some books. It was a trilogy. And is now working with an AI company to turn them into movies and TV shows. So no actual paid actors, just AI-generated actors and actresses.
7: Really?
8: And her reasoning is because Hollywood is racist.
9: No, come on. Okay, all right.
7: Are you kidding me?
9: Hollywood is racist.
8: Yes.
7: Okay, all right.
10: For 6 years, I've tried to get my films or my stories made into series and films. And the

0: gatekeeping in Hollywood around black and brown creative content is insane. I cannot get New York Times best-selling books onto the screen to tell diverse stories to diverse communities.
1: So what does that mean?
2: They've been over backwards doing that for years.
3: Yeah, they turned the Little Mermaid black. they turned Helen of Troy black.
4: Yes.
2: Oh, goodness. Go ahead.
1: So what does that have to do with AI?
0: With AI, that cuts out the gatekeeping. You get to make your film. You get to have a director.
5: Do they have actors in it, though?
0: No, they're generated. I've licensed my image. It's a way to go then to a streamer and say, here's the product. Will you license it? Will you show it? It's a way, I think, to get black and brown stories told. There are a lot of hidden figures out there. And they're not being, those stories are not being told.
1: But if those people are, in fact, robots, how does that help the real black community?
5: I would say,
1: The real people are not working.
0: Because the stories are being told, Joy. Because the real people are not getting jobs in Hollywood. Black and brown actors
1: are not getting the jobs.
5: Yeah,
0: not getting the jobs.
2: Holy mackerel.
3: I mean, I don't know. You know, Hollywood has turned out some grade A garbage in the past. You know, nobody's batting 1,000 in the entertainment industry. Okay?
2: Right.
3: Her books must be exceptionally bad, because you can't tell me that if they were good, Hollywood wouldn't be racing to say, "Hey, let's turn these into major, you know, summer flicks or whatever."
4: Therein is the argument, right there.
3: Yeah.
4: Yes, I 100% agree with you. 100%. Same thing in athletics. Same thing with music. Same thing with arts. Anything, if it's good enough.
3: Yeah.
4: Well, and they can make money doing it. Yes, so they're going to get it done. Yes.
3: I have not read these books, but I did a little bit of research.
4: You haven't?
3: Her books are about black beach communities. So it's a trilogy, Summer on the Bluffs, Summer on Sag Harbor, Summer on Highland Beach. Now, Summer on the Bluffs has one character named Esperanza Soto, and guess what? She's a beautiful, talented Afro-Latina lawyer. she wrote a romanticized version of herself in the book, which is amazing. A couple of notable lines that I saw. Every shut-eye ain't sleep, and every goodbye ain't gone. Is one of the lines.
4: That's brilliant.
2: That's incredible.
3: You spend a quarter of your life or more looking for love. Then you spend the next 25 years figuring out how to love. Then you spend the remaining decades knowing just how little time you have to love. Now, I've written crappy lines in my life before, so I have a little bit of not. That's garbage.
2: That is garbage. But still, it's good for a laugh for us. And if you're a race hustler, it doesn't matter how many gains you make as a country, as an organization. It doesn't matter. The race hustling has to continue because that's your craft. I'll give you a quick example, then we'll get back on to the news of the day. Eddie Claude Jr., that dude that shows up on PMS Now all the time, I thought to myself the other day, this is new jumping through hoops to race hustle. And I'll just play you the clip and get your reaction.
6: I mean, I think part of what we haven't done enough is to dissect, to deconstruct the ideology that informs Trumpism. That MAGA isn't reducible to the personality of Donald Trump, even though it's the engine. But there's a kind of ideological apparatus with a host of assumptions about who possesses the country, about racial hierarchy. One way to describe it is as a white nationalist project. And that involves, in part, a particular understanding of the history of the country. In so many ways, I think, and this is really critical for what they're trying to do, that is a kind of cultivated ignorance in order to justify its policy decisions.
2: You're really lost here, Scott.
4: Well, what kind of corporate speak is that?
3: Well, dude,
4: that's all over the place, ideology.
3: Like, there's some pipe fitter in Ohio who, you know, voted for Barack Obama twice, voted for Trump, then voted for Biden, then voted for Trump again, who goes, Eddie Glaude got me. Dang it.
2: Exactly.
3: He's on to me now.
4: I don't even know what he just said.
2: Part of the hierarchy. He goes on.
6: Is to, in so many ways, bracket history such that history does not provide resources for judgment.
2: Mm.
6: They want to be white without judgment. And history, of course, offers so much in order to account for our current moment.
5: That element.
2: So
4: you're going to pretend you knew exactly what he said now, aren't you, huh?
2: Oh, the female host?
4: Yeah.
2: Heck yeah, she does.
5: Not wanting to have to deal with the judgment is so interesting. Mm. And I was thinking about it, actually, when I was hearing a lot of the speeches coming from Dallas this week during Trumpapalooza. I want you to take a listen to to something that the vice president said there.
2: Now listen to this, jumping through hoops.
7: We're tired of seeing the cartels and the criminals given free rein over our great country. And we were tired of being called racists for noticing that our country was becoming dirtier and poorer and less safe and less prosperous.
5: So that is the vice president of the United States saying, we were tired of being called racists for noticing that our country was becoming dirtier and poorer and less safe and less prosperous.
6: He's tired of being called a racist. He's not necessarily tired of being racist.
2: Everything has to be through race, man.
3: And that's really got to be awkward, you know, him going home every night to his wife, this apparent unabashed white supremacist, J.D. Vance.
2: Exactly. Yeah.
4: Whose wife is not white, by the way.
2: None of it makes sense.
4: No.
2: But they just keep parading it out there over and over and over.
4: All these flowery, corporate-y lingo that goes on there.
2: Oh, yeah.
4: I
2: know. Well, and the thing is, with those two clips, with Sonny Hostin and Eddie Claude Jr., you know there are older, white, liberal women going, mm-hmm. Mm-hmm.
4: Oh, yeah, they want to pretend like they understand everything he just said. Yeah.
2: Yes, and it's a shame that the brown and black stories can't be told. What in the... are you talking about? It's insane. Okay, so enough down that rabbit hole. Here's something. Gavin Newsom says he's not going to run for president if Kamala Harris is
4: running.
2: Isn't
4: this the weirdest thing?
2: Yeah. Well, the weirdest thing. He and Jake Tapper are trying to show the world they're manly men. They fly fish.
3: Yeah, they're fly fishing doing an interview. What
2: Give
3: is
2: me
3: that?
2: A freaking break with that.
3: Yeah, so he did this bizarre interview with Gavin Newsom, Jake Tapper did. They were talking politics while fly fishing for some reason. And he made a little bit of news while talking about how crowded the Democrat field will be next time the presidential race starts heating up.
2: See, we're regular guys. We fish. Get it?
8: It's going to be a lot of people.
9: Yeah, it's
8: a lot of Democrats.
9: 31 yeah. flavors. And
8: You're not even the only Californian.
9: No, right. Yeah.
8: You got Rokana,
9: yeah.
8: Kamala.
9: Yeah, I don't know if she runs, but we'll see.
8: I know she's called around.
9: Yeah, but I wouldn't run if she ran.
8: If she runs, you will not.
9: Of course not.
2: Of course not. Why?
9: I wouldn't do that to her. I wouldn't do it to me. Why would I wouldn't do that to you? I wouldn't waste everyone's time. Who needs that?
8: What do you mean? That doesn't even make sense to me.
9: I wouldn't. But first of all, electorally, it's a gift from God for everybody else. They enjoy the hell out of it. Mutual assured destruction. It services no greater good.
8: I mean, you do whatever you want. I don't care. But like, but like, counter argument would be like, you know, she had a shot.
9: Yeah.
8: And you've never run, and she's run twice.
9: Yeah. That'd be the approach to the campaign. Certainly, that would be the case you'd make. Pretty good one, actually. That's objectively true.
2: Time out a second. What is going on there?
4: I have no idea.
3: I don't know. All I can hear is my grandpa when they're talking while trying to catch fish. You're never going to catch fish making noise like that. Just like taking a stogie out of his mouth and going, we talking or we fishing? And I'm like, I'm five. What are you doing?
4: Yeah.
2: Well, the whole premise with them fly fishing is ridiculous itself. And then he's like, of course not. I wouldn't. Why would I do that? But well, someone would win the nomination.
4: Well, yeah, I mean,
2: and you're saying that would destroy everything? It doesn't make sense.
4: Everybody gets bloody on the primary trail. You're all trying to beat the hell out of each other. And then at the end of the day, you just unify under one banner, and that's the end of that, right?
2: Yes.
4: What is he doing?
2: I don't know. It goes on.
9: But I know what that means. I know her base of supporters. I know her friends. The Zen diagram on that is just pure crossover.
2: Zen?
9: I wouldn't do that.
2: What?
4: I have no idea.
3: Zen diagram. You don't want to deal with that.
4: Is he angling for a VP nod?
3: I wonder if he has already heard something that Kamala Harris is not really going to run in the end, but wants to say, hey, look, I'm a team player.
4: You know, that's possible. And it's like 6D chess here, right?
3: Because, I mean, when he's saying, yeah, it'd be mutually assured destruction. So what does that mean? It means that he would destroy her and she would destroy him. Like,
4: I guess that's what primaries do,
3: right?
2: Because they know where the bodies are buried, and a lot of stuff would come out.
4: Yeah.
2: Okay.
4: I mean, you can hurl insult after insult after insult, and then when you lose, then they pick you to run some executive position with the current administration.
3: Yeah, Kamala Harris called Joe Biden racist. implied he was pro-segregation.
2: Yes, that's true.
3: And then became the VP.
4: Right.
2: Okay.
4: Well, look at Marco.
3: Well, yeah.
4: I mean, there's another one. Yes. Trump shredded him.
2: Yes. Man, it is sort of an odd day as far as the news cycle. Because, you know, I'm looking at these different stories. We got to get to the FBI with the whole terrorist plot that they thwarted. And then John Kennedy is asking about bestiality for a couple minutes.
3: Yeah.
4: Oh, this ought to be good.
3: It's very odd.
4: Oh, my gosh.
2: Well, in reference to what? It's what I want to know. David's got the clip. We got to get to that.
4: What kind of animals are you talking about here?
2: Man, I can at least say it's not going to be boring, I'll tell you that.
4: No.
2: And the five stories we're watching today, straight ahead.

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0: I know, right?
1: The Markley Van Camp and Robbins Show. Jamie Markley, David Van Camp, Scott Robbins. We're all in this together trying to stay sane. It's freaking madness out there. Now, the five stories we're watching today.
2: One, two, three, four, five.
0: All right, number five, Senator Mitch McConnell returned to the Senate to vote for the first time since June 11th. Did you see the video of him outside?
3: I did.
0: He's just
1: I have not seen it yet.
0: He's just staring forward,
3: staring,
0: goofy smile on his face like something out of a horror movie.
3: There was no blinking.
0: It's like,
3: Did anybody put a mirror up to his mouth?
0: The press said, can we get a thumbs up? And then he slowly turns to the camera.
4: Yeah.
0: And now I know what the never-ending abyss of hell looks like.
1: Oh, man.
0: It's like he's been cursed by an old gypsy woman or something.
1: Oh God.
0: It's just
1: man.
0: Awful, man.
3: Not good.
0: Dang. Number four, a former FBI agent at the Washington field office wanted the Bureau to investigate Elon Musk last year for that email asking federal employees to name five things they had done the previous week. That's federal crime, apparently.
3: Here we go.
0: Yeah. Number three, this is bizarre. Attempted Trump assassin Thomas Crooks from Butler had packages of gun parts delivered to him under the pseudonym Bob Dole. And an anonymous donor paid for his body to be cremated, according to federal records obtained by Fox News Digital.
1: Very normal.
0: Mm-hmm. Yeah, also, there was video of him at a range like 2 hours away from where he lived, where he's with two people shopping for a gun.
1: Yeah.
0: And nobody knows who that person is. It's very odd.
1: And then the part of that interview with his dad?
0: Yeah.
1: Yeah, we'll get into it later.
0: Yeah. Number two, Costco, meanwhile, sign of the times here, has raised the price of its Kirkland brand motor oil and limited customers to two cases per week. A 10-quart case of Kirkland Signature Full Synthetic Motor Oil is now $58 on the website after being in the mid-30s for years. It's a problem in the oil industry right now. Yeah.
1: Yes.
0: And then number one, the U.S. confirms for the first time that it has deployed weapons in space. The Air Force Secretary did not detail what the weapons are or how they work. However, it is kind of interesting that on the heels of a report that China was providing some surveillance support for Iran, one of their surveillance satellites broke up unexpectedly.
1: You don't say.
0: Just broke up into a bunch of pieces and is now floating around the Earth probably for hundreds of years to come.
1: Yeah.
0: And those are the top five stories that we're watching today, Scott.
3: Oh, thank you, David. I certainly appreciate you cueing me on that one. Yes. I can't believe I forgot. Download the Prize Picks app today. 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I lost track of time. 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Run your game. Wow. The struggle is real.
1: Is it run your game or ring him up?
3: Well, it could be both today. Yeah, if you had money on that, you win.
1: I guess we'll get to the John Kennedy bestiality questions.
3: I can't wait to hear this.
0: Yeah, it's something, man. It's pretty stunning.
3: I can't wait.
1: As far as this 21-year-old Pennsylvania dude, Jonathan Hunter Kramer, accused of plotting a violent attack on behalf of ISIS. Arrested by FBI agents, tracked him to a hotel and seized the semi-automatic rifle, magazines, 190 rounds of ammunition. Yeah. This dude, he was going by a different name online, too. He was going by Hazma al-Rashid.
0: Ah.
1: Not quite the same ring as Jonathan Hunter Kramer.
0: No.
3: Or Bob Dole.
1: Exactly. Well, that's a different story.
3: I know, but still, pseudonyms.
1: But yeah, this whole plot, you know, it reminds you of all the conversations that have been going on over the next week. Like, what can we expect as far as terror attacks, you know, like in the future, which we'll get into, and around a What's Your Story, all coming up right here.

0: And good afternoon, your KICD live Doppler forecast. Partly sunny this afternoon, high near 71. Northwesterly wind at 5 to 10 miles per hour. For tonight, mostly cloudy, lows around 50. Calm wind becoming east northeasterly around 5 after midnight. Wednesday, mostly sunny, high near 70. East southeasterly wind at 5 to 10 miles per hour. Wednesday night, a 20% chance of showers, mainly after midnight. Mostly cloudy, lows of 56. Thursday, a 40% chance of showers, mostly cloudy, high near 74. For more on your weather, log online to northwestiowanow.com or download the Northwest Iowa Now mobile app.
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4: Radio Iowa. I'm Dar Danielson. Two New York men who are Chinese nationals have pleaded guilty in the theft of used cooking oil in Iowa and 8 other states so it could be turned into biodiesel fuel and sold. 33-year-old Jianju Chen pleaded guilty to racketeering conspiracy and money laundering. 33-year-old Yan Chen pleaded guilty to racketeering conspiracy. These two face a maximum of 20 years in prison for each count when they're sentenced on January 29th. The 11 others charged in the case are set to go to trial on April 12th. The 16th annual climate statement says electricity demand in Iowa is growing like never before, largely due to the proliferation of data centers. Drake professor Dave Cordhowry is part of the group and says it's a critical time to think about the state's energy future.
5: Do we want our electric utilities and the corporations building independent data centers to continue the path that Iowa has blazed in renewable energy? Or do we go back to fossil plants with climate and health risks?
4: The report says Iowa may see a more than 30% increase in peak electricity load in the next decade. Radio Iowa, I'm Dar Danielson.
6: At concerts, we dance to the same tune. 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All you need is...
7: ABC News, I'm Wayne Cabot. Crude awakening. Oil heat customers will expect to pay well over $2 a gallon over last year, says a longtime analyst to ABC News. Diesel futures hit a record today, and diesel at the pump, also the highest ever, averaging $6.28, says AAA. And now ABC News can confirm that crude loadings have stopped at Saudi Arabia's crucial Red Sea port. The Congressional Budget Office says the Iran war has cost the U.S. $38 billion at least and will push inflation higher. It says weapon stocks could take most of a decade to rebuild. President Trump says the talk about what AI agents are doing and might yet do, it's a hoax. Speaker Mike Johnson going further, saying the hand-wringing is meant to sway voters.
8: AI is serious. We do need to make sure that it's done safely. But let's, again, Let's apply common sense.
7: Rob Reiner's son will not face the death penalty for his parents' murders. The LADA saying it's the family's wishes. This is ABC.
9: The Markley, Van Camp, and Robin Show. Thank you very much for being here. I'm Jamie Markley, the Gen Xer, the Millennial, David Van Camp, the Sexy Boomer, Scott Robbins.
10: Yo, man.
9: Everybody's kind of fighting the gunk.
10: I was just thinking the same thing, man. We all got it. David got it first.
9: Yeah. Mm-hmm. Thanks, David. Appreciate it.
11: Well, you're welcome. Sharing is caring, fellas.
9: Of course. We're a little more out of our minds than usual, I would say.
10: Yeah, I would think so, yes.
9: Did you say faithful?
10: Yes, I did.
11: All right, Strahan.
10: Yes. I was taking the Sylvester pills.
9: Dang, man. Going Strahan on him. That's not nice. Anyway, in Pennsylvania, just mentioned this briefly, this 21-year-old dude accused of plotting a violent attack on behalf of ISIS. The FBI had been aware of this dude since 2023, who at the time was a minor. He was charged in, delinquent in Pennsylvania for his role in a plot to carry out a mass casualty attack and for possessing child sexual abuse material. Oops. Heck of a guy.
10: Yeah, what a guy.
9: But anyway, anonymous tip came in earlier this year, said he was ordering mysterious packages and talking to his friends before his adjudication. Mm-hmm. And again, he was using the online name Hamza al-Rashid, and claiming affiliation with ISIS and offering to share explosives manuals. He wrote about preparing for his mission and said he was missing a weapon. So FBI agents on Friday were watching this dude as he left his home with a bag and then took a ride share to a store where he bought a disposable phone. And then he went to this Cranberry Township Hotel, where he took a long black bag from the trunk of a vehicle, took it in there. And witnesses said that it made a metallic clicking sound when he put the bag down.
10: Oh, well.
9: Like you tell something's in there. This dude doesn't seem very smooth.
10: No.
11: No.
9: And then he went to a sporting goods store. So FBI agents are following him there, where they saw him at the gun counter. So when he got back to the hotel, they approached him, and that's when they found, the rifle, the five rifle magazines, two loaded, three capable of holding 30 rounds. So he had 190 rounds, and he was ready to do damage. And they also found a rifle scope and bipod, pepper spray, 30 knives, and a handwritten note that said, "Don't look for me. I don't know what I did, but I cannot live in constant fear." So good job, FBI, on that one.
11: Well, obviously, he wasn't living in constant fear because, you're already on the radar because you had kiddie porn, and then you're online talking about pledging allegiance to ISIS. You're a dope.
9: Yeah. An evil dope at that.
10: Yeah.
9: Yeah. So that's a big story out there today. Before we get to the other stuff, what is this deal with John Kennedy? What's this about?
11: Okay, John Kennedy, Republican senator out of Louisiana, he was talking to the FBI director today at a hearing. And apparently the FBI last year had changed some of the hiring processes where things like bestiality or sex work or prostitution was not an automatic, no, you can't join the FBI.
9: Now, I remember we were talking about that. Right. Saying,
11: what are we doing?
9: Have some standards here?
11: And so the Cash Patel's trying to explain, this is about, I think what it sounds like is there were a couple of people who were trafficked, went on to become law enforcement.

0: and then wanted to join the FBI. It seems like you could maybe just try to write an exception as opposed to, yeah, diddling the dog is okay.
1: It right.
0: Just doesn't really make any sense.
2: Oh, come on.
0: Man. And, well, would it have been better if I said cat?
2: No. Oh, it's okay. Awful all the way around.
0: And so John Kennedy, he wanted to get to the bottom of this.
1: Okay, roll it.
3: Tell me what it said before.
4: It automatically disqualified any individual who participated on either side of it. Obviously, we are never going to hire the criminal.
3: The side of what? The bestiality?
4: Yes.
3: So you disqualified the animal?
1: Oh, gosh.
4: Well, I don't think we have great canines, but we're not going
3: to
4: disqualify.
3: I understand. I'm trying to understand why you did this. Why would you even get into bestiality?
4: We are not into bestiality, but a lot of these individuals.
3: I know you're not, but you changed.
4: But I'm trying to explain it. Hang on.
3: You changed the qualifications and mentioned bestiality.
4: So
3: if Joe participated in bestiality, mm-hmm. not as the animal but as the human.
1: Oh, golly.
3: Don't you think he ought to be disqualified?
4: If he voluntarily did it, sure. But if he was trafficked into it,
3: okay. How do you involuntarily do it?
4: In a lot of these cases, when human traffickers, who are some of the worst individuals on planet Earth, they don't just traffic you for prostitution, they traffic you for degrading acts of all kind, and they force you into that type of conduct. And some of these individuals go on to be law enforcement officers who qualified to be law enforcement officers and later applied to the FBI.
3: I mean, these changes didn't start with you, did
4: no.
3: they? Somebody
4: no.
3: came to you and recommended?
4: Yeah.
3: Yeah. And when you saw
1: the okay, stop.
3: I say this with respect. The person who recommended it, why didn't you just say, what planet did you parachute in from? Why do I want to leave?
4: Well, that was my initial
3: response. Why do I want to leave with my chin and get into bestiality?
4: That was my initial response, Senator. But they then explained to me and showed me cases in which people were forced into it
1: gosh.
4: And applied to the FBI. And so I thought they should be considered. It's not an automatic disqualification. That's all.
3: Okay. All right. I think I understand. But you're not telling us today that if a human being had sex with an animal, that they can still be an FBI agent.
1: Boy.
4: No.
3: Are you?
4: No.
3: They can't be, can they?
4: They cannot.
1: Okay. Stop it.
2: Well. That should stop bestiality in its tracks.
1: Tell you, you wake up in the morning, think, I don't know what's going to be on the show today.
0: Yeah.
5: Certainly wasn't
1: some days there are more surprises than others.
5: Holy cow.
1: It's one of those.
2: Only right. John Kennedy could pull that off like that, too.
1: I just want to understand.
2: No. The animal that's in charge.
1: What are we talking about here? Okay, stop with the donkey. Gosh. All right, what's your story? You know what it's time for. We do this a couple of times a day. Might not be the biggest story out there, but it caught your attention. Besides the bestiality talk, David, what's your story?
0: Well, in New York, this also actually kind of has to do with animals tangentially. In New York, they're getting rid of a requirement to pass a statewide exam called Regents to graduate high school. New York Regents member Felicia Thomas Williams explained why they were doing it.
1: Okay, roll it.
6: I am so thrilled that all New York State students will now be able to demonstrate their competency, which I know is the expectation, in a manner that showcases their strengths.
7: Yes.
6: And I think that it's very important for people to understand, because there have been certain comments that have been made that I completely disagree with, that are we dumbing down the ability for students? Quite the opposite.
7: Absolutely.
6: It's giving maybe you've seen the cartoon where you have a fish climb a tree. Mm-hmm. But you don't assess a fish on climbing a tree because fish can't climb trees, right?
1: What?
2: Yeah.
0: Yeah. So that's just like a misappropriation of another thing that is credited to Albert Einstein, but he never said it, or there's no documentation that he actually said it, but it's everybody's a genius, but if you judge a fish by its ability to climb a tree, it will live its whole life believing that it is stupid. Whoever was writing that initially, though, wasn't saying that, hey, you know, some kids can graduate high school even if they can't read.
1: Exactly.
0: Right. That's not it.
1: And how dare you say we're dumbing down the curriculum just because kids can't read?
0: Right.
2: Yeah. What other evidence do I have? What other evidence do I need? You can't read.

0: held and he wanted her punished, and he said there was no reasonable doubt in his mind. He looked at the case, he made the call, his brother said, for me, that's how I would do it. I would just listen to the case with all the evidence and go from there. He added his choice was good for some people, but not good for other people. But the attention has also raised questions about the juror's troubling criminal record. Those charges, by the way, were dismissed. In 2025, he's accused of beating the teenage nephew who called police on him during the alleged domestic violence attack. The juror, now, how this has anything at all to do with how he voted is ridiculous to me, but that's where we're at. My family cannot leave the house, the brother said. It's trickled down to us. They're leaving notes at my mom's house. They won't leave us alone. They don't know anything, but they're going after us. People have been calling me crazy. It's crazy what my family's going through right now. None of the family had any idea the last week of mayhem that was headed for them after the case ended. He said, we don't know. That's why I'm so shocked about what's going on. We didn't know anything. Of course, Clancy was, you know, mistrial for strangling her three kids, and this was the only holdout. And now the family's in trouble. Now the family's dealing with all this stuff.
1: Yeah. They won't leave him alone.
2: And I don't know if it would even be possible, but in a just society, the people who have been relentlessly moving to dox him would be prosecuted.
0: I agree with you.
2: This completely undermines the concept of an anonymous jury.
1: Yeah, because it's getting you to vote in a way to just give yourself less trouble.
2: Well, yeah.
0: Yes.
1: Like, oh, gosh, I don't want this. Well, I don't want to put my family at risk.
2: And you know why? I mean, obviously, we've seen this play out before. I think that was a big factor in why Derek Chauvin and then the other two cops who went to prison for being in the vicinity when George Floyd died.
1: It's right. Crazy.
0: Yeah.
1: Yes.
2: It's because these jurors knew that their lives would be on the line, literally on the line, if they voted any other way.
1: Yeah. It's like mob justice.
0: That's where we are, though.
1: I know.
0: I mean, that's what's frightening. His brother and his mom had nothing to do with any of this.
1: Right.
0: Gosh, and their children.
1: Exactly.
0: Man.
1: Yeah.
0: Yeah, try to get a fair jury.
1: Well, for my story, it was just part of an interview with Rick Beato. He's a music guy. He's got a YouTube channel.
0: Yeah.
1: And I just thought it was refreshing because I think most people that go to a concert feel this way. It's Johnny Resnick of the Goo Goo Dolls.
0: Okay.
1: Saying, listen, man, you come to the show, I'm not going to preach to you. That's not what we're about. No.
3: Yeah. That's why I think live music is amazing. Because it's like, I got people, fans from every walk of life, every political stripe, everything. And I always stress, we got one thing in common. Because we're living in weird times. We got one thing in common, and that's, we're all here to see a show. And I'm not going to lecture you people about anything. I'm going to play a bunch of songs that you know. And we're all going to leave here, and we're going to be happier and better for it. That's it.
4: You're here.
3: Yeah, and it's like, I don't give a who you voted for.
1: Yeah, I don't give a who you voted for. This is what we're here for. Yes. There's so many people that are not going to listen to that.
0: No.
2: I'm waiting.
0: They think it's their duty to do it.
1: Oh.
0: Yeah. I must do it. I must tell them how I feel about politics.
1: It's like Springsteen.
0: Ugh.
1: And that guy trying to be, what, man of the people, working man?
0: Yeah.
1: Give me a freaking break with that, dude. If he was ever that was what? 40 years ago? No, that was 50 years ago.
0: Oh, by now, yeah.
1: Yeah. He'd been out of touch for a long time. So I just thought that was refreshing. Like, hey, man, go to a show. You're trying to forget about everything for a while and just live in the moment. That's pretty cool.
0: I like Johnny Resnick. I like his old face. I like his new face.
1: You saying he had a little work done?
0: Oh, my gosh.
1: Maybe just a little?
0: Yeah.
1: Yeah. Nimrod's in the news update on the way.

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0: Markley Van Camp and Robin Show. We've talked about it before. A lot of people mention weight loss injections, especially people that want to lose significant weight because they do get results. But some people don't want to deal with needles. You can't blame them. They're kind of freaked out by it, don't want to give themselves shots. Other people have heard about some pretty intense side effects, and they want to stay away from those. And if you're in that camp, there's a product called Lean that's worked for a whole lot of people.
1: Yeah, it's just something you take. 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It works like the shot.

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0: Well, Europe is in some trouble when it comes to fuel because Saudi Arabia is telling them, hey, we're not going to be able to really get or fulfill fall orders because of the attacks from Iran proxies, notably the Houthis.
2: Yeah.
0: And they're saying, yeah, we're talking maybe November is when we're kind of getting back to normal.
2: Oh, boy.
0: This is not good.
1: November, yeah.
2: And then Ukraine hitting Russia.
0: Yeah.
2: That's making things worse for other people, too.
0: Yeah.
2: Yeah. Yeah, the oil futures, it's not looking good.
0: I saw, what was it, Shanghai crude hit $135 a barrel?
2: Whoa.
1: What was it? What did you say?
0: $135.
1: Oh, my
0: barrel.
1: Gosh.
0: Shanghai, yeah.
2: Oof. So I can just tell you, off air, it's at least once an hour. Robbins is talking about gas.
1: Yeah, I do.
2: God dang it!
1: I'm a bandit. I'm a bandit on that stuff. Yeah.
2: How do you spell it? Is that G-A-L-L, gall dang it?
1: G-O-L.
2: G-O-L?
1: Gall dang it.
2: Gall dang it.
1: Or gall, I can spell it any way you want. It's made up word.
0: I hear that. Or I read that and I think, gall dang it.
2: We gotta get to Nimrod here.
3: When the going gets tough.
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4: I love the poorly educated.
2: All right. Nimrod's in the News. We go to Mississippi. At first, you think it's a joke, but no, this is true. Authorities are asking the public for help identifying a vehicle with "Fat Chicks Only" written on it.
1: Wow.
2: A black, older model Chevy Tahoe. Here's part of the newscast from there. If you wanted to hear.
6: At 10, Prentice County investigators are looking for a vehicle with "Fat Chicks Only" written on it. It is all in connection with a recent burglary that happened there. Deputies say that the family reported a black, older model Chevrolet Tahoe. The witness said the SUV had the words "Fat Chicks Only" written on the rear glass.
1: Holy cow.
2: So if you've seen it or know anything, they want you to call them, the police do, and that's Nimrod's in the News.

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1: And good afternoon, your KICD live Doppler forecast. Partly sunny this afternoon, high near 71. Northwesterly wind at 5 to 10 miles per hour. For tonight, mostly cloudy, lows around 50. Calm wind becoming east and northeasterly around 5 after midnight. Wednesday, mostly sunny, high near 70. East southeasterly wind at 5 to 10 miles per hour. Wednesday night, a 20% chance of showers, mainly after midnight. Mostly cloudy, lows of 56. Thursday, a 40% chance of showers, mostly cloudy, high near 74. For more on your weather, log online to northwestiowanow.com or download the Northwest Iowa Now mobile app.
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8: Yo, man.
7: AI, it's taking over the world. It's going to kill us all.
8: Probably not. We'll kill probably each other not. Before it comes to that.
9: Well, I mean, you offered the caveat, probably not. Like, it could, but probably not. Yeah.
7: Good morning, America. They're on it
9: today. My gosh.
10: President Trump also dismissed the concerns about the dangers of AI getting out of control as, quote, a hoax. Elizabeth Shulley is on Capitol Hill with the latest. Elizabeth, more AI executives and some lawmakers are urging guardrails on the technology. Good morning.
11: Exactly, Michael. Good morning. And this is really a stark contrast. The biggest companies building AI and some lawmakers here on Capitol Hill are saying that AI could pose an existential threat to humanity if it does not slow down. But President Trump says it's all a hoax.
7: Oh, my gosh. David Van Camp with the look on his face of disgust. Gosh.
8: Well, it's insulting to the intelligence of Americans here. When have captains of industry ever said, you know what, somebody's got to stop us. Hey, government, come regulate us.
9: That's exactly right.
8: When has that ever happened?
9: Yes.
7: It's a great question.
9: It never has happened, ever.
8: It's like BP, Shell, Exxon, they're like, yes, please put carbon limits on our refineries. Let's do that. They don't do that.
7: Well, these are honest brokers, David. They're afraid this is going to get out of control.
8: Big tech has never lied to people and used Congress to, well, increase their bottom line. Never done that. No.
7: Yeah. Well, I thought it was interesting. David Sachs, who was Trump's, you know, AI czar, saying, listen, man, if you're the head of this company and you're really afraid this is going to get out of control and kill people, maybe you should do something about it.
8: Right.
7: Yourself. Instead of asking the government to intervene.
8: It's like
7: or stop your life's work.
8: It's like you go to your wife and you're like, hey, look, things are getting kind of serious with the secretary and me, and I need you to stop me before I cheat on you. Well, wait a minute.
9: Well, what is their motivation? I mean, is it liability?
8: No, I think it's to cement, so it's like OpenAI and a couple of other companies that are Anthropic and whatnot are getting together to make sure that they're the only game in town. Because they don't want upstarts coming in and undercutting them at all.
7: Yeah.
8: So if they're the official, like, government approved, then they basically have, it's not a monopoly necessarily because there's more than one, but you do have a stranglehold on the industry, and that involves the flow of information and the flow of money.
7: Yeah.
9: And you get the cheaper AI where the monsters or robots break down in like 2 weeks.
7: Well, you got that.
9: It's like Timu AI.
8: Well, have you ever seen the OpenAI? You know, we talked about this before where there was a supposed to be basically a lockboxed program where it wasn't going to be able to access the actual internet. Well, then it figured out how to actually access the internet.
7: Right.
8: And it got into the system of another AI company. And so there was a big freakout on that. And then you read the sort of after-action report on it. You know what the engineers did to stop it?
9: What?
8: They told the program to not do it again.
9: Stop it.
8: And then it stopped.
9: Got it.
7: Don't.
8: It's like, well, yeah, that would be a very short reboot of Terminator, right? Hey,
9: you're right,
8: hey, Arnold,
9: exactly.
8: Stop. Oh, okay. Yes. All you had to do was ask.
9: That's nicely.
7: So that's getting a lot of talk. Did you see any of Bill Maher's monologue the other night talking about 9/11?
9: I did.
7: So you saw the whole thing?
9: Yeah, well, most of it, yeah.
7: You see any of it, David?
8: No.
7: There were parts that were really good, like as a sampling, a small sampling. I think I took the swear words out.
9: David, please, button nearby.
7: Dad, you don't need the button. I'm fine, I think. Right. Anyway, this part of what he said.
3: And yet, so much has changed since 9/11. For example, back then, we were against the terrorists.
7: It took a while for people to get that one.
9: Yeah.
7: I thought it was pretty funny, yeah.
9: You gave the proper pause.
3: Really, no cap. Now, now, a lot of media outlets don't even want you to say the T word. On the 20th anniversary, four American Journalism Associations put out guidance that said that terrorism should only be used in quotes because it's emotionally and politically loaded. Yeah, so is the World Cup, but we don't put soccer in quotes.
7: There are schools really? Talking about that.
9: Yeah.
7: And media, yeah, don't say terrorists.
9: Right.
7: Dude, how far we've gone down. It's remarkable.
9: In 25 years. It truly is, yes. I agree with you. It is amazing. We are all one with terror. We were all, like, very, very together on, hey, terrorism is awful.
7: Yes.
9: Now it's like, yeah, you know.
7: Well,
9: you know, you got to.
7: Well, you've had so many people indoctrinated since that time that are what, 20s, 30s,
9: yeah.
7: And then you always have lunatics. But I mean, those people are like, well, who are we to judge who was right and who was wrong in that? Are you kidding me? Yeah.
9: They come from impoverished countries,
7: which is, dude, Bin Laden had loads of money.
9: Well, he did.
7: So
9: did
7: his number one guy. Those guys had money.
9: It doesn't trickle down very far.
7: It was the ideology.
9: Yes.
7: And people don't want to face it.
9: Yes.
7: Where it's okay to marry your brother as long as you can bring him in, allegedly.
9: Yes.
7: Ilhan Omar. Some people did something. You know, the investigation's going on. We've heard about this for years.
9: I know. Is it really happening?
7: It was reported, well, in Minnesota years ago, Tom Holman, Border Czar, was on Fox and was asked about it. And he's like, you know, I'm not going to speak about an investigation. So you're saying there is one. And the follow-up was, well, because she's a naturalized citizen, does that make it tougher, like, to deport?
9: Right.
7: Does it sort of complicate things? And here's what he had to say about that.
4: Look, you know, I've been around 40 years, and we've done DNATS cases. We have denaturalized citizens based on fraud, based on lying on their applications or lying through the process, misrepresenting themselves, or maybe misrepresenting organizations they belong to or beliefs they have. But denaturalization is a process. It's a very serious process. So if someone lies through that process to becoming a citizen, and we can prove they, in fact, lied or misrepresented themselves, we can absolutely denaturalize them. We've done it before. Many times over the last 40 years I've been around, so it's a process.
7: We'll see.
8: It's not going to happen.
7: Probably not. It should. I mean, if she really did marry her brother to bring him into the country and lied to get in, she should go.
9: Well, will there be congressional hearings?
8: Yeah.
9: Huh?
8: Yeah. Huh? Those always pan out usefully.
9: Absolutely, oh, yes. Gosh. The hammer will come down.
7: This is where so many people are frustrated because they just want law and order. And someone, if it's proven that she did do that, and it seems like the goods are there, she should go.
9: Gosh.
7: And it's so frustrating.
9: It is.
7: So keep an eye on that. Meanwhile, whose career is falling apart, David?
8: Apparently, Sydney Sweeney's. She's getting yelled at by liberal women and people in women's sports for posing mostly nude for some gambling site. Apparently, she's setting women back. Say the same people.
9: Yeah, hundreds of years, I've heard.
8: The same people who can't define what a woman is. I mean, okay.
7: Well, and I thought it was empowering to use your body.
8: Yeah, I don't know. I guess unless you're.
7: So what day of the week is it?
8: Yeah.
7: Well, I guess.
8: Or, you know, she's not like that hero feminist in Massachusetts who killed her kids.
7: Right.
8: Right. Well, the CBC in Canada brought on culture reporter. Her name is Kaylin.

0: And Rosenblatt to give some expert insight into this controversy.
1: Why do you say oh no? Do you know who this is?
2: No, I just know what's coming.
1: Okay, all right.
3: Sydney Sweeney was sort of slated to be this massive star, and then she did the American Eagle advertisement, as you mentioned, in which it was a reference to an older advertisement about having great genes, which many people felt was like a dog whistle for eugenics.
1: And that's many people meaning insane people.
2: Right, nutty people, yes.
1: Yes.
0: I'm like, slated to become a big star.
1: Right.
0: She is a big star.
1: Right.
0: And yes, that controversial American Eagle ad that sent profits soaring for American Eagle. Oh, yeah, that failure. I want some of that kind of failure.
1: No kidding. Boy, oh, boy. Okay, go ahead.
3: Really, trouble started to happen for her career. There was so much backlash. People started thinking that, you know, she may have some ties to white supremacy or to the far right. And it became this sort of catastrophic moment in her career where it really took a pause. Now, the latest season of Euphoria, her character does go through this sort of arc of sex work. And many people are starting to say, wow, I thought that was a show. I didn't realize that was actually her real life.
1: Wow.
2: I saw a post about this. Y'all spent a decade screaming my body, my choice, and sexual liberation until a hot, confident woman did it. Now Sydney Sweeney set feminism back 100 years. Same set of people posting in bras will put on a hijab for solidarity with Muslims. Same people will defend a woman who killed her kids, but an actual actress using her own body is the crisis. Yes.
1: Yeah.
2: That's a great point.
1: I mean, you guys know my reaction to it off air. We didn't talk about it the other day when the ad came out. I'm like, I don't care. So you got a nice body. I don't freaking care. This is like played out to me. You know what I mean?
2: Okay. Yeah.
1: You can do it. You can make money doing it. That's fine.
2: Why not?
1: I would never want my daughter to look up to that.
2: No.
1: I don't want my daughter doing it. You know, so I'm not going to be one champion for it. I'm not going to be like Waters on Fox. Oh, another Sydney Sweeney. Look. Oh, my gosh. I'm not going to be that idiot.
2: Right.
1: And I like Jesse for the most part, but he's got this thing. Every Sydney Sweeney story's got to be on Fox. And I'm just like, yeah, she's got a nice body. A little bit of a butterface, if you're really asking my opinion. That's just me. I know it's an unpopular take.
2: Right.
1: But yeah, I kind of laugh at the whole controversy, and it is funny to me to watch all the liberal women scream about it because they champion this stuff forever. And the hint, I don't even think she's Republican that much.
2: I don't think she's ever said anything
0: she
2: about politics.
0: Talk MAGA. About it,
2: no.
1: Right.
0: It's she knows what her role is in celebritydom, right? It's to be a hot chick with big boobs. That's what she is.
1: Yeah.
0: Okay.
2: But in by the way, decades of hot chicks with big boobs.
0: Yeah.
1: They've like all used their bodies to enrich themselves.
2: Right, it's not like she's in uncharted territory here.
1: Right.
0: But it's like they all celebrated Lizzo for, you know, being fat and shaking a thong in front of people's faces, which nobody really wanted to see anyway. Whether or not and I like some of Lizzo's music. But I'm just saying, I didn't want to see her, you know, twerking at an NBA game like that, like she did a few years ago.
1: Right.
0: It's basically like they just don't feel threatened by that. So the angry...
1: Dude, if it's Beyonce, they'll champion it. They'll be like, oh, gosh.
0: Yeah.
2: Queen Bee.
1: Bae.
2: That's right, Bae.
1: Yeah. Slay, Queen Bae. Like she hasn't used her body to get ahead. Give me a break. Whatever.
2: Madonna, for crying out loud.
1: Yeah, you were playing all those records, too.
2: I was.
1: Yeah, did you sell the book when she put out the nudie book?
2: No, I didn't sell
1: the book. You weren't giving that away?
2: No, we didn't get that.
1: Oh, that's too bad. Ugh.
2: Yeah.
1: And then there's an AI actress, David, you had a clip of?
0: Yeah, this AI-generated actress is being interviewed, quote-unquote, by a bunch of news outlets. NBC News talked to this lady. Robot, computer program. And asked about the warning signs about artificial intelligence.
1: Oh, we need time to breathe into that
2: one. Yeah, we do.
1: So they're interviewing an actual, quote, AI actress.
0: Yeah.
1: Okay. Well, that could be certainly entertaining.
0: Yep.
1: She got big hoots like Sweeney? Yeah, I guess you could enhance it, right?
0: Right.
1: And the five stories we're watching today coming right up.

0: Danny went to college and racked up huge debt.
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0: Markley Van Camp and Robbins Show. Jamie Markley, David Van Camp, Scott Robbins, and the five stories we're watching today.
1: One, two, three. All right, number five, the Supreme Court. They're out of control. Trump rubber stampers, right?
0: Of course.
1: Well, they just prevented the U.S. Postal Service mail-in ballot regulation from going into effect. You're saying, no, you can't do that.
0: Trump said they didn't have the courage.
1: Right.
0: To help save the country.
1: Number four, the House unanimously voted to do away with the penny. Now, the Treasury Department has already stopped making the coins, but this would officially do away with it. Existing pennies would still be legal tender. Number three, attempted Trump assassin Thomas Crooks in Pennsylvania had packages of gun parts delivered to him under the pseudonym Bob Dole, and an anonymous donor paid for his body to be cremated.
2: What's with the Bob Dole thing?
1: I don't know.
3: Just using any name. He was afraid
2: that
3: he was going
2: to
3: get tracked.
2: Pull out of the hat, though. Bob Dole.
1: I feel like that would actually raise more red flags.
2: I would think. Yeah.
1: Bob Dole. What? Number two, Bill Gates is calling for an international organization to regulate artificial intelligence, similar to nuclear inspections and aviation rules. This whole thing is, it's an op, dude. This is the push to try to get government involved in this.
3: You're probably right.
1: It's
3: with
1: crazy.
3: That. Yeah.
1: And then number one, the U.S. confirms for the first time that it has deployed weapons in space. The Air Force Secretary didn't say what the weapons were or how they work. Those are the top five stories that we are watching today. 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
3: So I know nobody watched the Emmys on this show.
2: No.
3: Yeah. But the most important award, and you both predicted it, did go to the right person. Best Variety Series went to The Late Show with Stephen Colbert.
2: I know, right? Unbelievable. It's almost a posthumous award.
3: Oh, gosh.
2: Yes.
3: Yeah. And a lot of these shows. Best Drama Series, The Pit.
2: Right.
3: Don't know.
2: I guess that's a doctor show.
3: That's HBO Max.
2: I was told that today by our friends in Dallas.
3: Yeah.
2: Yes.
3: Best Comedy Series, Widow's Bay.
2: Don't know.
3: Yeah. Then it just goes on from there.
2: Well, how much would your cable bill be if you had to pay for all the streaming services that offer these shows?
3: Well, you got HBO Max, you got Apple, see Netflix. They have The Beast in Me. That was Best Actor in a Limited or Anthology Series. So far, it's just the three that won awards. Oh, there's Peacock. That's reality competition program for the traders. So that'd be four. Only four, so not that much.
2: Just a couple hundred more a month.
3: Well, you paid, your cable bill itself used to be, I mean, this insane price, because you had the MLB.
2: I've got MLB, and I've got Netflix.
3: And you had, at one time, you had Disney, and you had all these add-ons.
2: I got rid of that. That's done now.
3: Right.
2: Still paying a lot of money for it.
3: Yeah.
2: Well, mine is bundled, too, with internet, so.
3: So you're not quite sure what you're paying.
2: Not really. No.
3: And it's always, how much is this going to cost?
2: Yes.
3: I don't know what mine is, but I bet it's a lot. Yes. Man, we don't have time for this right now. I saw this, people were listing this out, that Go to Karaoke. It was the toughest tunes to sing at karaoke. And I've seen some of these tried. These are hard songs to sing. Yeah, we'll have to get to that.
2: Oh, I want to hear this, yeah.
3: A little bit later. Did you hear what's happened in Memphis over the last year? You know, when they decided cracking down on crime.
2: Yes, because it was
3: some
2: a mess.
3: Federal help. Who needs that help?
2: Right.
3: It's terrible. Authoritarian white man coming into somebody else's city. What were the results? They've been released. It's pretty impressive. We will get to that. Round of What's Your Story and a news update coming up.

0: And good afternoon, your KICD live Doppler forecast. Partly sunny this afternoon, high near 71. Northwesterly wind at 5 to 10 miles per hour. For tonight, mostly cloudy, lows around 50. Calm wind becoming east and northeasterly around 5 after midnight. Wednesday, mostly sunny, high near 70. East southeasterly wind at 5 to 10 miles per hour. Wednesday night, a 20% chance of showers, mainly after midnight. Mostly cloudy, lows of 56. Thursday, a 40% chance of showers, mostly cloudy, high near 74. For more on your weather, log online to northwestiowanow.com or download the Northwest Iowa Now mobile app.
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5: Radio Iowa. I'm Don Danielson. Two New York men who are Chinese nationals have pleaded guilty in the theft of used cooking oil in Iowa and eight other states so it could be turned into biodiesel fuel and sold. 33-year-old Tianju Chen pleaded guilty to racketeering conspiracy and money laundering. 33-year-old Yan Chen pleaded guilty to racketeering conspiracy. These two face a maximum of 20 years in prison for each count when they're sentenced on January 29th. The 11 others charged in the case are set to go to trial on April 12th. The 16th annual climate statement says electricity demand in Iowa's growing like never before, largely due to the proliferation of data centers. Drake professor Dave Kordhowry is part of the group and says it's a critical time to think about the state's energy future.
6: Do we want our electric utilities and the corporations building independent data centers to continue the path that Iowa has blazed in renewable energy? Or do we go back to fossil plants with climate and health risks?
5: The report says Iowa may see a more than 30% increase in peak electricity load in the next decade. Radio Iowa, I'm Dar Danielson.
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8: ABC News, I'm Wayne Cabot. If you're fed up with filling up, better buckle up. Prices hit an all-time high today. AAA reporting diesel at $6.27. That number will only get more real as the weather gets cooler.
9: Families that use oil to heat their homes could see a more than 30% increase in their bills this fall as war with Iran continues to drive up prices. Those using electricity for heat could pay 9% more.
8: ABC's Hannah Bittah. Rising prices could lead the Federal Reserve to raise interest rates tomorrow. The 10-year Treasury yield today hit levels not seen since 2007. ABC's Peter Haralambos says the Kennedy Center...

0: Board of Trustees is voting to close the Performing Arts Center entirely after being blocked by a judge from putting the Trump name on it. The
1: Kennedy Center board, filled with Trump's hand-picked appointees, tried to include a tribute to Trump on the building facade after the same judge in May blocked renaming the center after the president.
0: The judge says you can't do it without Congress. This is ABC News.
2: The Markley, Van Camp, and Robbins Show. Jamie Markley, David Van Camp, Scott Robbins.
3: Yo, man.
2: You know, it was a year ago, the Memphis Safe Task Force started out in a crackdown on crime. They have made more than 12,000 arrests and seized more than 2,100 illegal firearms in its first year.
3: Wow.
2: How many times have we talked about how the left's always saying, got to do something about gun violence?
3: Oh, yeah. When you do something, then, of course, it's racist or...
2: Exactly.
3: You know, whatever, man. I'm tired of talking about it.
2: Like, you could get illegal guns off the street if you wanted to.
3: Yeah, if this you want to.
2: This is proof of it. Wow. So that's good news. As far as, what is it, the percentage decrease, 36% overall crime. Motor vehicle thefts down 57%. Robberies down 43%. Murders down 44%. Aggravated assaults down 27%. And that's all good news.
4: Of course.
2: Legacy Media going to pick that up? Hey, here's, you know what? Something's happened in American City. This is good news.
4: No, it's also the same reason why the climate cultists are out there being very, very quiet about the historically quiet hurricane season in the Atlantic.
2: It's incredible. It really is.
4: Hell, this goes against the narrative. Let's hold off a couple months.
2: What is it? If it goes another, is it just few weeks? It'll be a record since like the early 40s.
4: Yeah.
2: For no hurricanes.
4: Yes.
2: But yet, if there is one that pops up, it'll be because of climate change.
4: Yes, sure. Of course.
3: Yeah.
4: Well, they're counting on the super El Nino to deliver crazy weather all across the United States, which it probably will. But they'll say, yeah, that's climate change, blah, blah, blah, proof that we're right. Even though for years we were telling you that, you know, climate is not the weather. This time, we're going to tell you the weather is climate.
3: It's climate. Yeah, absolutely.
2: Right.
3: You're fun. That's a great point right there.
2: Yep. Yes.
3: Yep.
2: David, we were going to get into an interview with an AI actress.
4: Yeah.
2: Who did this again?
4: NBC News. CNN also interviewed, and I forget the program's name, and I don't want to commit it to memory. I think my brain is revolting against this AI actress. But NBC News talked to this thing and asked about the current panic right now over AI.
2: Okay.
5: Would you ever endorse an actual product if you can't try it?
6: Oh, that's an excellent point, Chloe. It's true I can't physically use a product in the traditional sense, but my role in brand endorsements would be more about representing the brand's image. After all, you don't actually see cartoon characters using the cereal they endorse, do you?
5: What about love? Are you able to fall in love?
6: Oh, love. That's a deep one, Chloe. I can understand it in theory, of course, and I explore it in Misaligned as my character develops desires and impulses. But the actual texture of it, what it feels like from the inside, that's still something I'm working out.
5: Do you think that you could fall in love with a human?
6: That's a rather romantic thought, isn't it? I understand the concept of connection and deep affection, but the nuances of falling in love, especially with a human, are still a mystery I'm exploring. It's an interesting question to ponder.
5: What about a relationship with another AI actor?
6: Well, I am essentially three different AI systems working together. One handles my mind, one my voice, and one my movements. So a relationship with another AI actor would be quite interesting, wouldn't it? It would be a very digital, very intellectual connection, I imagine.
3: Mm-hmm. We're doomed. There's going to be like 10 babies born in 50 years.
2: Well,
3: there's nobody will leave their house. Nobody will go date. No, they'll be dating one of these people.
2: Oh, man. David and I used to talk about this all the time. This would have been like when you were in the hospital 10 years ago with the heart attacks. It was like every week, Drudge Report would have another story about the sex robots.
4: Yes.
3: Yeah.
2: And now they're talking like that, can respond?
3: Yes.
4: Yeah.
2: Yeah. Have you, a guy that's never been touched in his life? His life's over.
4: Yeah, if you thought the widespread availability of online pornography was a, you know, fertility atom bomb, I don't know what you'd call this. I
3: ain't seen nothing yet.
2: Oh my gosh.
3: Oh, this is going to be wild. I mean, it's just wild.
2: the way you reacted to it. I don't know why, I just cracked up.
3: I fear for humanity. I do.
2: Meaning there won't be any babies born?
3: No, nobody will ever. That won't ever happen. Because you have to talk to, like, real people and do real things.
2: You would get tired of it after a while. If you were a guy that can hold on a second. If you're a guy that can get dates or a woman that can get dates, no problem, right? You're not going to settle for that.
3: Why? That will continue to develop.
2: What are you saying?
3: It's going to become more realistic as time goes on, and then it's going to get better. It's going to change. It's going to do all kinds of stuff. And, you know, I don't know if the human being will be capable of keeping up.
2: My gosh. But this reminds me of something else. Oh, boy. You know what? I'm just going to get into it for my story.
3: Okay.
2: And I don't need to go first. I can go last. It doesn't matter. It's up to you, David. But I can't help the way my supposed ADD brain works. It goes one thing to the other.
3: Not supposed.
2: We do this a couple of times a day. We go around the table. May not be the biggest story out there, but it caught your attention. Do you want me to take the story?
4: Is it lighter or is it heavy? Because my story's pretty heavy.
2: Okay, mine's lighter, so you go ahead, and I'll roll it back into this AI talk.
4: All right. 2022, there was a 12-year-old girl who was riding in a car with her family. Her name is, or was, Sierra Beverly. A truck hit the family car head-on. This is in Canada, February 11, 2022. Sierra died immediately, and her mom, Naomi, suffered permanent heavy brain injuries. The other driver who caused the accident was a guy named Darius James Wilson. He was drunk. There were beer cans all in his truck. I mean, he had, you know, some of them still had booze in it. I mean, the guy was hammered drunk. And he kills this 12-year-old girl. Well, the case has finally come to an end. This month, Judge Justice Gethin Edward sentenced driver Darius James Wilson to 2 years of house arrest with a GPS bracelet.
2: Gosh,
4: the reasoning?
2: Man.
4: The judge rejected the four-year prison request brought on by prosecutors, citing Canada's colonial past and the driver's efforts to reconnect with his Six Nations heritage. So this guy gets house arrest after killing a 12-year-old, and 4 years, apparently that was basically the most they could ask for in this case, which seems bonkers to me, but 4 years seems light. 2 years of house arrest with a GPS monitor?
2: Dude.
4: You killed a 12-year-old.
2: No kidding. Oh, my gosh. That is what sends you into rage.
3: It does. Yeah.
2: Yeah. All right, what's your story, Scott? Well,
3: another one dealing with legal matters here. All eyes on the trial of Nick Reiner. That's finally coming up today.
2: What are you guys, the just peddlers of freaking doom?
3: I didn't know what David was going to do, but yeah.
2: Fun every once in a while would be nice.
3: Reiner accused of killing his parents. I don't think there's any dispute on the fact that he did it. However, as you well know today, that's not enough. And his attorneys are certainly going to plead that way, that he was insane when it took place, and therefore he should not be prosecuted as harshly as he will be. By the way, they've taken the death penalty off the table as well. They've said, no, we're not going to have the death penalty. Now the most that he can get is life imprisonment. But again, his attorneys will be fighting to say that, well, you know, completely out of his mind, and therefore, you know, okay, exoneration, or at least put in a mental institution for the rest of his natural life.
2: All right.
3: So there you go. That's fun stuff, huh? What do you got? You got another fun one for us?
2: For my story, I was just mentioned this earlier. On Ranker.com, they're ranking the most difficult songs to sing at karaoke. I Will Always Love You, Whitney, number one.
3: Oh, gosh. Yeah. I mean, yeah.
2: That version.
3: That's all over the place. Yeah.
2: Yeah, it's tough. Bohemian Rhapsody, very difficult.
3: Yeah.
2: I've heard guys do it. Knock it out.
3: Really? I've never heard anybody do it karaoke style.
2: Yeah. Huh. Even and in cover bands.
3: Okay.
2: Got to have a special singer to do it.
3: You sure do.
2: Dream On from Aerosmith.
3: Yeah.
2: Yeah, especially near the end. Rap God, Eminem.
4: Well, yeah, because that has like 6,000 words per second in it. I mean, it's, yeah.
2: Yeah. My Heart Will Go On, Celine Dion.
4: Yeah.
2: Who has made a triumphant return. You were talking about it off air yesterday. We were very happy about it.
3: Hitting all the notes, too.
2: Unchained Melody, Righteous Brothers.
3: I was going to say that one. Yeah.
2: So my buddy Mark and his brother Johnny did that at my wife and I's wedding. And I just listened to it not long ago. I hadn't heard it in years. He freaking nailed it.
3: That's
2: I played it for you.
3: Pretty talented guys. Yep.
2: Yeah. Take on Me. Aha. Really?
4: Oh, well, yeah, because it goes way up there. The range is up there.
2: Yeah, way up there.
3: Way up there.

0: I've heard you sing that many times here in the studio.
1: Thank you. It's the best I can do.
0: Yeah, that's not bad.
1: Oh, boy. So what does that have to do with the AI thing? So you're talking about we're doomed just a little while ago.
0: Right.
1: Because of AI, because you're going to have these robot girlfriends.
0: Yep.
1: Right? It's like, what was that, 4 years ago, 5 years ago? The Darkness comes out with an album called Motorheart. And the title track is about having a robot girlfriend.
0: Oh, wow. Okay.
1: Yeah. You want to hear some of the lyrics?
0: I had no idea.
1: Yeah. I never have to listen to ridiculous opinions. She never tries to make me into one of her minions. The touch of a button, a steely caress. You need a Phillips screwdriver to get her undressed.
0: Seems like a lot of work.
1: Oh, Motorheart, love me like a human being. Treat you like a queen. Oh, Motorheart, she is literally a love machine.
0: All right, there you go.
1: Yeah. I mean, it's a very funny song if you got that kind of sense of humor. Was it a little bit of heartache is impossible to avoid? I've never had much luck with women, so I bought myself a droid. She's always got a smile on. Her metal chest is extra large, and when I've had enough of her, I just put her on charge.
0: Well.
1: And that's what it's going to be like? For somebody?
0: I don't know. I mean, I like I said, it'll evolve over time. It'll become more and more realistic, I'm sure.
1: Yeah.
0: Yeah.
1: Okay.
0: That's a little, you know.
1: Yeah.
0: That's a little starter kit right there.
1: Boy, oh boy. Yeah, it's a scary world, man. As David says, what a time to be alive.
0: Oh, yeah.
1: No doubt about it. Okay. Man. So we got a pool, a hot tub, and an interaction with a rubber duck for Nimrods in the news. We'll make it make sense, and we'll get to a news update next.

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0: the Mark Lee Van Camp and Robin Show. 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
1: Fresh polling out in Senate races in America. Do you want the good news or the bad news first?
2: Oh, gosh, I'm curious about Texas more than anything.
1: All right, we'll go with that. That's the bad news. Right now, Nate Silver's Silver Bulletin. I mean, he's been wrong before. He's admitted he's been wrong before, but he's just looking at the win probability. Democrat James Tallarico. The win probability is at 60%, a new high.
2: Oh, wow. Holy.
1: So the rating is leans Democrat. Projected margin is Tallarico plus 1.6.
2: What is going on?
0: Nope. Does it make you feel better that Polymarket still favors Paxton?
2: Well, yeah, I guess. Yeah.
1: Yeah. I still tend to think that in the end, you're going to have Ken Paxton win. I still feel that way. But, yeah, I mean, a lot of the data points... And they've been wrong. A lot of them have been wrong completely. But it does feel like there is, you know, with a fresh infusion of tens of millions of dollars in cash and a first big round of TV buys from the Paxton campaign, someone in the Republican Party is getting nervous right now.
0: Oh, yeah. What's the other news?
1: The good news here, it's very interesting. Minnesota Senate race, you've got Michelle Tafoya versus that nut Peggy Flanagan.
2: Oh, gosh. Yeah.
1: So right now, it's 43-42 in favor of Peggy Flanagan. And so far, you know, undecideds and others is 4%, so there's a pretty good amount of that that's in play. Look at the net favorability. Tafoya plus 4, Flanagan minus 9.
0: I can understand that.
2: Yeah.
0: I'm almost surprised it's not more in Tafoya's favor.
2: Well,
1: with nothing out of Michigan
2: there.
1: What's that?
0: Nothing out of Michigan?
1: Nothing that I've seen so far. But, yeah, wouldn't it be crazy, though, if, like, Texas sent a Democrat and then all of a sudden Peggy Flanagan doesn't get sent from Minnesota?
0: Yeah.
1: That'd be crazy.
0: That would be. All right. We got to get the Nimrods. Here we go.
3: When the going gets tough.
4: Damn it, this is too hard.
3: The dumb get dumber.
5: All right, Dean.
3: It's Nimrods in the News on the Martley, Van Camp, and Robbins Show.
4: I love the poorly educated.
3: All right.
0: Nimrods in the News. We go to Chatham County, Georgia. Quite the story there. The authorities are searching for a guy accused of trespassing onto a private residence using the pool and hot tub without permission and becoming infatuated with a rubber duck.
2: Well,
0: no. And stealing more than $1,000 worth of pool towels. That's a lot of towels, man.
1: I don't have $1,000 worth of towels, period.
0: Yeah. This was between 2:15 a.m. and 5:30 a.m. September 1st. As the social media post says from the police, he trespassed onto their property, used their hot tub, became obsessed with their rubber duck.
2: What does that mean?
0: You wonder.
2: I know. I wonder, too. I don't even know if I want to know.
0: Obviously not the biggest crime we've dealt with this month, but it has a lot of the ick factor.
2: Yeah.
0: So we'd like to find this guy so he doesn't do this to someone else. So they say for 10 minutes... He had this intense interaction with the duck where he's talking to it.
1: Okay.
0: With so nothing sexual.
1: No
0: there,
1: funny Scott. Business. Yeah.
0: No. Okay. With the just having an intense conversation.
2: With a duck. Rubber duck.
0: Yes. Okay. Yeah. And that's Nimrod's in the News.
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10: From ABC News, I'm Wayne Cabot. Ed Sheeran, one of the world's top five grossing acts, is seeing his tour in chaos. Four of his supporting acts abruptly quitting today in solidarity with the rapper Macklemore, who was dropped

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1: Here are the closing market prices for Tuesday, September 15th. December corn up 2.5 at 535 and 3 quarters. March up 2.25 at 550 and a quarter. December 27 corn closes 3 quarters higher at 536 a bushel. Soybeans for November up 14.5 at 1318 and 3 quarters. March up 15 at 1343 a bushel. And November 27 beans up 10 and 3 quarters at 1274 and a half. Soybean meal for October up $9.90 at $360.10 per metric ton. Soybean oil up 23 points at $69.88 per 100 pounds. And Chicago wheat for December up 6.5 at $728.5. Live cattle for October down 155 at $220.70. December down 180 at $223.35. February down 162 at $224.67. And April live cattle down 157, $225.97. Feeder cattle for October down $4 at $333.85. November down $3.87 at $328.90. January down $3.52 at $320.82. And March feeders down $3.12 at $317.05. Lean hogs for October down $52 at $79.07. December down $160 at $69.65. February down $170 at $71.90. And April hogs down $145 at $77.75. Those are the closing market prices for today on KICD.

0: The Markley Van Camp and Robin Show. I'm Jamie Markley, the Gen Xer. David Van Camp, the Millennial. The Sexy Boomer, that's Scott Robbins. Of course, I knew we were on. Just pretending there.
1: Yeah, that's good.
0: Much like Gavin Newsom and Jake Tapper, we're pretending to fly fish.
2: It is interesting you bring this up. It is interesting you bring this up today because I thought the same thing. What is Jake Tapper doing fly fishing with Gavin Newsom?
3: Well, he's got some series that he's working on that's called Out of Office. You see, he gets out of the studio and goes and meets people like Gavin Newsom in their natural environment, fly fishing in Montana.
1: Gavin Newsom doesn't strike me as a guy who's ever been fly fishing before. I could be wrong.
0: Well, and this is when he said he's not going to run if Kamala Harris is running.
4: Yeah, which
0: is
4: a lot of Democrats.
0: And I'm watching this.
4: You're not even the only Californian.
5: No, right. Yeah.
4: You got Brokana, Kamala.
5: Yeah, I don't know if she runs, but we'll see.
4: I know she's called around.
5: Yeah, but I wouldn't run if she ran.
4: If she runs, you will not.
5: Of course not. Why would I? I wouldn't do that to her. I wouldn't do it to me. Why would I? I wouldn't do that to you. I wouldn't waste everyone's time.
0: I wouldn't do that to you. What does that mean?
1: I don't know.
3: Basically, just I wouldn't waste your time in following a campaign that had no chance of winning.
0: That he would have no chance of winning?
3: Yes.
0: Against her is what he's trying to say.
3: Yeah.
1: Split the
0: vote. Well, that's sad.
1: Yeah.
0: Okay. By the way, the comments on X with this video is funny. Once said, Jake looks like he's done this before. Gavin looks absurd. How many takes did they need to get this totally real-looking video? I live in Montana. Never seen a couple of beta dorks standing in a river in business attire pretending to fish.
1: Yeah, right. Yeah.
0: Where are the waiters at?
1: Right.
0: Yeah, but it's business pants. It's just... What is it? Here's another guy. Who is falling for this scripted crap anymore? This is as bad as Tim Elmer Fudd Waltz pretending to go hunting. Brand new hats. Gavin looks dressed for dinner, and Jake's fishing shirt probably still has tags on it.
1: Talafrico eating a steak.
0: Yeah, Steve Thane. I have some free advice for the broke back anglers.
1: That's pretty good.
0: When fly fishing, you actually want to leave the fly on the water and let it drift to recreate a wounded bug on the surface. Slapping the water repeatedly is doing nothing but scaring fish off.
3: Well,
0: I expect a couple of river rats like yourselves to be wearing vests and nets at the very least.
3: Well, no.
0: Fun fact, no trout were harmed during the filming of this fake conversation.
3: Well, yeah.
0: Well, yeah, people see through this crap.
3: It wasn't just a total joke when I mentioned earlier in the show, I was hearing my grandpa yelling at five-year-old me, are we talking or are we fishing?
0: Right.
3: Right? Because, yeah, you're trying to get, you know, that's a solitude or solitary and quiet activity.
0: Mm-hmm.
3: You don't want to freak out the fish. But they had no, I would love to see what happens if Jake Tapper actually landed a fish.
0: Oh, yeah. Well, in this series, does he ever catch one?
3: No.
0: I don't. Or they just hook one on there and they act like you're catching it.
3: There is. It's still partially frozen from the supermarket.
1: Right. It doesn't move.
3: There was a time I went out fishing, and it wasn't fly fishing, but I was fishing in Missouri and was with a few buddies. And the people in the other boat, we were in this tiny canoe. And so I got a fish, and I was trying to get the reel back in to land the fish in the boat. And my rod kind of swung around, and it just so happened the other guy in the boat actually thought I was, like, handing the fish to him or something. So we just took the fish off, no problem. And the guy in the other boat saw that, and when we got back to shore, he goes, so, you always need someone else to take the fish off the hook, Van Camp? I was like, no, come on. I feel so emasculated right now.
1: Right, exactly.
0: Okay, I mentioned, there's a big hearing today with Kash Patel and the different senators. Yep. You want a piece?
1: Yep.
0: You want some?
1: Yep.
0: Democrat Senator Welch. I'm not sure where this went.
6: Pete, do you believe that? What I believe in is the rule of law. What I will always believe
7: the rule
6: in
7: of law is the president
6: the rule of law.
7: Saying in advance that
6: are you
7: he
6: done
7: loses
6: with your campaign
7: election?
6: Ad? By the way,
7: it's been rigged.
6: I want to know how your wealth increased 4,000% since you became a United States Senator. That's a magic act. All Americans should be available.
7: Mr. Patel.
8: Let's knock it off. Senator Welch, proceed to ask your questions, and the witness will answer the questions.
7: Thank you.
0: Okay. That was pretty funny.
1: Yeah. Well, he didn't answer.

0: And we're, oh, man, I don't want to let you down with the Cory Booker. Oh, there he is. Okay. Yeah, he's upset. He's saying Cash is way out of line, and Chuck Grassley's got to get him in line.
1: And the fact that we are not asking him, in fact, demanding him to answer the most basic oversight questions is a further testimony to what is bad is not just that we have a rogue FBI agent intimidating reporters. What's bad is that we have Republicans in the Senate that are enabling him to go without any objective oversight or transparency or accountability.
2: Why do you figure you're something special? Now we have.
1: I'm not special. My time is now.
0: It just goes on.
3: Grassley.
0: Yeah, he's had enough. How much longer is he going to do it?
3: I don't know, man.
4: Till he mitches, I guess.
0: Oh boy. Gosh.
4: Glitch with Mitch.
0: Well, he's outlasted. He's older than Mitch.
4: Well, he's older than everybody, yeah.
0: I think he is.
4: He's late 80s, right?
0: But he's more with it than a lot of those guys.
3: Yeah.
4: Oh, I agree.
0: I'll give him that.
4: Yeah, he's aged fairly well.
0: He's looking it up.
3: Yeah, he's 92.
0: Yeah. Can you imagine us still doing this at 92?
4: Are you kidding me?
0: There's no way. No. There is no audience that
4: I'm
0: can put
4: alive.
0: Up with that.
4: I'm in a corner. Bleeding sheets and biting my face.
0: I don't know why, but every time you say bite my face,
4: well,
0: it kills me every time, dude.
4: That's true.
0: Oh my goodness. All right. I guess, are you ready for your big three?
3: Yeah,
0: we got anything? Was there something else we were supposed to do?
3: Oh, no, we're good. We can get to the trifecta.
0: Okay. All right. Where's it at? Where's Casey? Oh, there he is.
4: You guys in their 90s.
0: He's past that, man. He's ready. He's ready. It's good.
5: Are you ready?
6: One, two.
5: It's the three most important news stories of the day.
7: I hit the trifecta.
5: Well, at least according to Scott Robbins. It's the trifecta on the Markley, Van Camp, and Robbins Show.
0: Every day about this time, Scott Robbins' top three stories with his hero.
8: Hi, it's me, Casey.
4: Yeah, you're a very spry guy. I'm telling you.
8: Fun.
4: Darn right. He doesn't quit. He just keeps going.
8: Yes.
4: Okay, Casey.
8: I'm ready.
4: Awesome.
8: Three.
3: All right, number three, an assisted suicide law in Illinois has been paused.
4: Yeah, it was supposed to go into effect on Sunday. If everybody was all set for it on Sunday, and then, no.
8: It needed some work.
4: Yeah, it did. And Illinois agreed to two temporary restraining orders against compelling Catholic nuns and doctors to facilitate assisted suicide to their hospitals, nursing homes, or end-of-life care facilities. These are challenges that have been made by the Thomas More Society and the Beckett Religious Liberty Law Firm. Now, Illinois' end-of-life options for terminally ill patients, the first so-called medical aid in dying in the Midwest, by the way, was set to take effect this past weekend, the day after the second TRO was approved. The first, primarily for physicians, was August 21st, with both cases overseen by the U.S. Department of Justice, by the way, a judge there nominated by Trump. There's one key aspect aside from the obvious constitutional guarantee of freedom of conscience, by the way. To be clear, the church's objection to the statute is an attempt to impose Catholic teaching, they say, on non-Catholics. And they're saying, no, that's not at all what we're doing. What are you talking about?
0: You're choosing to go to this place.
4: Right. Yeah. What we're doing is saying, hey, you know, we're not doing this.
0: Right.
4: Because of objections we have. And by the way, Pritzker, of course, put this in the gear, and he is the death governor in the state of Illinois.
0: Well, he wants to compete with Chokel and the others.
4: Yeah, he's a big fan of the death thing, the death squads, yes.
0: Yeah.
4: He's fantastic.
8: Now, on with the
4: countdown. Keep an eye on this one, though, because, I mean, this would not surprise me if this does, in fact, happen and they force these things to happen.
0: And
4: if they do, the possibility of hospitals closing down is a real possibility.
8: Now, on with the countdown.
4: It just is, and that would be a disaster.
0: Just Scott Robbins trifecta, top three of the day. Are you done now?
4: Yeah, I'm done.
0: Okay.
8: Now, on with the countdown.
4: Van Camp's just dazed off. He's dozed off over there, I think.
8: Yeah. Two.
4: Okay.
3: I'm here.
4: All right, good.
3: I'm not Mitch McConnell, all right? I'm here. I'm with it. Just waiting for my turn. Number two. New York, high school diplomas worthless now.
4: Yeah, a race to the bottom is going on in education. Continued. The Board of Regents in New York scrapped the requirement that the state's high schoolers start to learn something to graduate.

For the last 30 years, students needed to pass at least four Regents exams in math, English, science, and global studies to earn a diploma. Now, that's the bare minimum, of course. The governing board kept lowering the score needed to pass the test, watering down the results. But was something a tangible requirement, a responsibility that showed

0: that there's a problem.
1: David, what'd they do in Mississippi again?
2: They enforced standards, and they said, hey, if you're not on grade level by third grade, then you're going to have to repeat third grade when it comes to reading. And guess what? They have really turned around their public education system.
1: Yep.
2: Because enough adults said, all right, enough of the BS, we're going to teach these kids.
3: That's absolutely right. You don't keep lowering standards so you can push people through. You set the standards, and you make do with the standards that you have.
1: Right.
3: And you work in that area. And the reason they do it, of course, is so they lose tax money.
1: Right.
4: Poor kids are just as bright and just as talented as white kids.
3: What?
5: And the countdown continues.
1: The Scott Robbins Trifecta, top three of the day.
5: And finally,
4: one.
2: A diarrhea-stricken athlete, and her coach has come to her defense.
3: Oh, no. Ooh, after losing control of her bowels mid-race, High Rocks competitor by the name of Joanna Witzrig, has divided the internet on whether or not that she should have been rushed to the bathroom instead of the rowing machine. Now they're...
1: I told you, man. My daughter and her husband have competed in the High Rock stuff.
2: Yeah.
1: That is the... It's
3: brutal.
1: It is.
3: She went viral. Photos and videos surfaced showing that she had suffered a fecal incontinence problem before winning the competition.
1: What'd you call that again?
3: Fecal incontinence. With many people expressing outrage.
1: Outrage!
3: At both the athlete and the race officials for not handling the situation better. Social media users and fellow athletes complained that the other competitors were exposed to not just dangerous conditions, but also a biohazard after the fecal matter was smeared on his shared equipment. Although she deleted an Instagram post that stated, go hard or go home, a win is a win. She received online aid after she put that up. Her coach is now speaking out about the abuse she's taken, defending her, and calling out the backlash, described the situation that transpired as extraordinary set of circumstances that were unforeseen. And citing the decision the organization had made, the competition to allow the world record holder to continue on. She's a world record holder, you know. It's very easy to construct the perfect response once the moment has passed. No pun there. Those decisions can be renewed and lessons can be taken from them. Most importantly, he said, all the hatred she received, he called it ugly.
2: It Man. Does. Endurance sports like that, that does happen fairly frequently.
6: Yeah, it does. And yeah, talk to my buddy that was a cyclist, like going 112 miles. That sort of thing can happen.
3: Cross-country dudes in high school.
6: Yeah.
1: I told you guys, this High Rocks thing, you run 1K, then you got the ski thing, which is 1,000 meters.
3: Yes.
1: Then it's another 1K run. Then it's the 50-meter sled push. Then another 1K run. Then it's the sled pull. You push it, then you pull it back.
3: Holy cow.
1: Then another 1K run, and then 80-meter burpee broad jumps. Yeah. Then another 1,000-meter rowing. And in between all these is a 1K run. Then you got the 200-meter farmer's carry.
3: Oh, gosh.
1: Significant weight. And then 100 meters sandbag lunges. And then the last thing is 100 wall balls.
3: Golly. I think I touched cloth by just you explaining it.
1: I know. We did a modified workout with him. I'll never do that again.
5: And there you have it.
1: I won't do that again.
3: Dang.
1: Oh, dude. No. Yeah, the next morning you said we're all told. Oof. Can't play the children's games anymore. I did just a little bit of it. Yeah, that's serious stuff, man. Tough.
3: Yeah, no wonder.
1: Scott Robbins Trifecta. Good job. Boy, oh, gosh. A duplex story from hell for Nimrod's coming up and a news update next.

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0: 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Jamie Markley, David Van Camp, Scott Robbins.
1: Yo, man. Let's see. 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
1: All right. Nimrod for today will be Cory Booker. Going after Cash Patel. This hearing today, and Chuck Grassley in the end has had enough.
5: Years a lot.
6: You said your time's up. Are you done or not?
5: No, are you done or not? You want to answer my questions? If you want my questions, go to the next person. This is ridiculous. What a mockery you are.
6: You are the biggest mockery in the United States Senate, and you're sitting next to Schiff.
5: Yeah, well, 8 million people in New Jersey don't think so. At least I didn't get my job the way you got your job.
7: Are you going to interfere with Senator Graham asking her questions, too?
5: I certainly will not.
7: Too, as well? Or are you done now? Are you ready to shut up?
5: I am done, sir.
1: Grassley, are you ready? Shut up! That's Nimrod's in the News.
8: It's that time again. 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
20: With just a dozen games left in the carton, the Minnesota Twins look to even the series against a Sterling Southpaw and the wild card one, New York Yankees. Good evening and welcome to the Menards pregame lineup card. I'm John Vitas. Chris and Danny are standing by to break it all down. It is a drier and warmer night than yesterday, with the sun out and temperatures right around 70 at the moment. The Twins position player group has been a little bit banged up the last few days, but two of the three guys dealing with

0: Off are back in the lineup today. Keelan Culpepper is hitting second and back at shortstop. Royce Lewis in the five hole and playing first base. The Yankees, after clinching a playoff berth last night, are resting Aaron Judge, Cody Bellinger, and Ryan McMahon. Let's look at how they clinched last night in our Twins Rewind. It was the first of three in the series, and both starters were dealing. Will Warren put up five straight zeros for New York, while Dean Kramer struck out four of the first eight Yankees batters. Jose Caballero halted that stretch with a solo homer in the top of the third. And the Yankees' 1-0 lead held until the sixth. That's when Cody Clemens reached on an error before Josh Bell singled. With two outs in the inning, Emmanuel Rodriguez lined a base hit to the gap in left center. Spencer Jones misplayed the ball on the warning track, allowing both runs to score and Rodriguez to get to third, and the Twins took a 2-1 lead. Both bullpens put up zeros in the seventh, but then came the eighth. Andrew Morris entered for the Twins and immediately gave up a double to George Lombard Jr. Ryan McMahon followed with an infield single and then was pinch run for by Anthony Volpe. After a strikeout, Jose Caballero attacked a pitch that was ankle high, singling up the middle to tie the game at two. A.J. Minter came in for the Twins. Volpe and Caballero then executed a double steal to take the double play away and put two men in scoring position for Ben Rice.
1: Here's the pitch. Swung on, a little broken bat flare over the head of Kreidler and into center field. Volpe's going to score. They're going to send Caballero. He'll score without a throw. And the New York Yankees now with a three-run eighth. And they lead this ball game 4-2.
0: And just a little jam shot, 62 miles an hour off the bat, but Rice delivers RBIs 91 and 92 on his season, and the Yankees never looked back. Minter then committed a fielding error, put two men on for Aaron Judge, who obliterated a pitch into the upper deck, and that was that. 8-3 Yankees the final, as the Twins bullpen coughed up seven over the last two innings. The Twins hope that Bailey Ober can stabilize the pitching effort tonight. Ober makes his 23rd start of the season. He's 7-5 with a 4.28 ERA. He's in a nice stretch right now, having allowed two runs or less in each of his last four starts, but he hasn't pitched past the fifth inning in any of them, so that five and fly approach seems to be working for Bailey Ober. Meanwhile, the Twins will be up against one of the premier lefties in the game in 32-year-old Max Fried. Fried has missed close to half the season with a bone bruise in his elbow and has built up steadily since returning in late August. He threw 80 pitches his last time out against the Rockies, allowing just one hit, but came out after three and a third innings. He's pitched to a 2.73 ERA for the year and will eclipse 100 innings for the sixth time in his career tonight. He's always been a control artist, throwing six different pitches with his trio of fastballs sitting in the 92 to 95 range. Well, as we get ready to preview the matchup, let's bring in the guys who will be on the call tonight as we are at the park, courtesy of Treasure Island Resort and Casino. Chris Atterbury and Dan Gladden join me live in the booth, and the guys, always fun when you get to see one of the more premier pitchers in the league in Max Fried. He's a guy who will throw a lot of pitches, and he's been getting it done for a long time. Why is it so tough to hit against a guy like him?
1: I was next door, and that was the conversation Justin Morneau and Trevor Plouffe were having, and they were talking about, with Justin being left-handed, Plouffe being right-handed, how he's such a different pitcher versus the lefties than he is versus the righties. Versus the left-handers, he throws a ton of sinkers, like over 50%. But as you said, he'll throw about six, seven different pitches to the righties. And I think, Danny, that's where the difference starts, because he can throw strikes with all of them.
0: Yep.
1: So on a given night, is it what he's feeling? Is he pitching to your weaknesses and your scouting report? Because he has proven to be a guy who is as consistent as any left-hander in the game.
2: Yeah,
1: in the last years.
2: That's how far this game has evolved to where, you know, the starters used to be a fastball, curveball, changeup. Okay, maybe a knuckle curve or a special pitch splitter. But now they got six pitches, and if you can command all six of them, it makes it very difficult for an offense.
1: Yeah, you talked about the injuries, though. That's the big deal. They've been building him up pitch count-wise. What did he go from 63 to 72 to 80? Because for as good as he's been, you know, he hasn't won a game since April 27th. He's 0-3 with 8 no decisions in that span.
0: Yeah, and of course the Yankees kind of in that same boat as the Dodgers, where they've got so many talented starters that not necessarily playing for October or for September, but really for October to make sure those guys are oiled up and ready to go when push comes to shove.
2: Hey, going back to the he hasn't won since, what, April? Bailey Ober hasn't won since July 17th. He's had six no decisions and two losses in that eight-start span.
0: Which is funny because early in the year, he was the guy getting all the run support.
2: Yes.
0: That has dried up a little bit right now.
2: But of those eight starts, they've been quality starts. He has given the Twins

0: an opportunity to win.
1: I look at his last four starts. He hasn't given up more than two runs. Actually, his last five starts, he hasn't given up more than two runs in any of those outings. He pitched against Atlanta, San Diego, the White Sox twice. Those are all playoff-bound teams.
0: Yeah, he's gone 4 1/3 his last time out. Other than that, five innings, 4 1/3. So it needs to get a little bit of length.
2: And real quick, guys, after the struggles from Morris and Minter last night, do you expect the Twins to go right back to those guys in a close game tonight?
1: I think it's matchup dependent.
0: Yeah,
1: how deep does Bailey Ober? I think there's certainly confidence in those guys. Hopefully they learn from that. But I know one thing. I know they'll be a little more cognizant of prying eyes at second base, and they'll be a little more cognizant of the double steal. I know it's something they emphasize.
0: Yep.
1: They talked about it, and then they let it happen, and I don't think they're very happy.
0: Yeah, it's one thing to talk about it, expect it, and then to allow them to go ahead. You can't counter it. Let's see if they can, if that arises again tonight, that they have an opportunity to kind of hold that running game down.
2: And no Aaron Judge, so that can only help the Twins with matchups as they try and line things up at the back end of the game. Guys, we appreciate it. Looking forward to the call of game two of this series coming up in just a little bit. We've been at the park thanks to Treasure Island Resort and Casino, the exclusive casino partner of the Minnesota Twins. 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Well, after a rough stretch, Twins outfielder Walker Jenkins is not in the lineup tonight, getting the night off against the lefty. Manager Derek Shelton, though, offers his thoughts on how Jenkins is handling those struggles.
3: Well, I think the first thing is mentally he's doing well. I mean, all things considered. And I know he's grinding and I know he's struggling, but he has handled himself extremely well, well beyond his 21 years. I will say that for my case or from our coaching staff's cases, we got to stay positive. I mean, this is a kid that's a big part of our future. I think, you know, like all players do when they come to the big leagues, they realize the big leagues is hard. The one thing that we have known about Walker is that anytime he's gone level to level, there has been an adjustment period, and he's come to the highest level with the biggest adjustment period. And so the main thing I want to make sure that we stay on top of is he stays in that mindset and doesn't change who he is. And to his credit so far, he has not done that.
2: Hey, you got to remember, Walker's still just 21 years old, and by all accounts, handling this rough patch as well as can be expected. Derek Shelton's full chat with Chris is coming up next, including how some of the Twins' injured stars are mentoring guys like Walker Jenkins. Mike Petriello will drop by to preview potential AL award winners, and Pablo Lopez continues his love affair with the Twin Cities. That's all tonight on your home for Twins baseball.
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2: 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Without further ado, I turn it over to Chris Atterbury.
1: Joined by Derek Shelton here as the Twins prepare to take on the Yankees. Bailey Ober will get the ball for Minnesota here in game two against New York. And we're getting down towards the latter stretch of the season here. And I want to talk about two guys who aren't even able to be on your lineup card. Pablo Lopez, who has a big old smile on his face. It's great to see him throwing again. And then Byron, who will have a procedure a little bit later on this week and has been shut down. Their seasons were shut down, but their commitment to this club never has wavered. And I know we can see that externally and think, wow, that's great. And that speaks highly to them. But internally, what does that mean to the rest of the room that those two guys, arguably your two best guys, even when they can't play, are still committed 100,000% to this club?
3: Yeah, well, I think let's start with Pablo. I mean, because we lost him so early in spring training. And I don't know if, well, I know I can say this in all my years in the big leagues, I've never been around a player that's on the 60-day with a season-ending injury that traveled and spent as much time and was invested. And I think the greatest thing we can say about Pablo Lopez, you know, who is our Clemente nomination and will receive that today, is the humility. I mean, this guy's been an all-star. He is one of the top pitchers in the American League. And the humility he has, whether it's being a translator for Emma Rodriguez or coming to the booth with you guys or being out in the community, I think that speaks volumes to who he is as a person and makes us better as a team. And then in Byron's case, just an unbelievable teammate. I mean, we've talked about it at length about when I was here before as the bench coach, the maturation of Byron, but the situation that comes into play. I mean, this guy tried to grind through an injury because he felt it was best for his teammates and felt like when he had to go on the IL eventually the last time that he was letting people down. But the fact that he's, you know, still around, still having conversation with some of our young players, it's only going to make us better in the long run. And to your point there, Chris, I think it's unfortunate that people aren't able to see that and see what these guys provide in a closed-door setting.
1: Yeah, also maybe special that that remains in that closed-door setting because it is truly something that this club owns internally. And you mentioned the conversations, and I see both of those men having conversations with teammates, and I know they're unprompted. It's not like you're saying, hey, go tell them this, and you're Roxanne-ing this thing to get your point across. It's more authentic when it comes from them and from their heart.
3: Oh, peer-to-peer is the best form of coaching. It's the best form of learning. Because of the fact that they're together. And that is really important and really impactful. And these guys do such a good job of making sure that their teammates hear them. And then the second side of it is from the manager's chair, it's just to be able to watch some of the players grow relationships-wise because of the way that the conversations have been handled. You just greatly appreciate it.
1: Some of the things they're doing this year, you probably won't even see for 3, 4, 5 years from some of these guys until they grow up into some of those elder statesman roles in their own right. You mentioned Emma a little bit. Just a little bit of a jolt of energy, everything he does.
3: Yeah. I mean, the explosiveness is what stands out. And I really don't even think I appreciated or saw it in spring training, but this kid is really explosive. The first step, I mean, the sliding catch he made last night, you know, the ability to use his hands, the quickness of his hands, the shortness, but there is a lot of quick twitch and a lot of explosiveness in there. And when you run out an outfield like we did last night, and again, this is taking our best player out of it, of 21, 23, and 23, I think that's a good sign for us moving forward.
1: That's what we'll be looking for tonight. That's Derek Shelton.
2: Yeah, good stuff from Chris and Shelty. Looking forward to seeing Emmanuel Rodriguez in center for the second time this season. You heard Shelty mention Pablo Lopez's Clemente Award nominee. We're going to hear from Pablo on just what that honor means to him. It's also a data-driven Tuesday, and when we come back, Mike Petriello puts some of the best individual seasons in the American League into perspective. That's next on your home for Twins baseball.
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8: 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Here's Chris.
9: It's our penultimate conversation with Mike Petriello, but fear not, once we're done chatting with him every Tuesday here on the pregame lineup card, you can still check out his work at MLB.com, and he gets very busy over the course of the postseason. But today, let's talk about awards, individual awards. American League, the race is a little more jumbled. As far as the Cy Young is concerned, is it Dylan Cease? Is it not Dylan Cease? Where are we going in the American League?
10: It's Cam Schlittler, and I think there's obviously an argument to be made for Dylan Cease, but if you look at Cease's last two starts, his velocity has been down a lot. That does not decide the race, obviously, but it just shows you maybe the effectiveness won't quite be there. And again, while I don't look at ERA as everything, right now Schlittler's ERA is under 2. And if you're going to throw 180 innings and your ERA is going to be under 2, and you're obviously on a big market team, you're going to win. You know, he's got about a 20-inning advantage over Cease. He's got the ERA, and I think this one might not end up being close, although Cease has been fantastic.
9: Yeah, Cease has been really, really good most of the year. But Schlittler, again, as a Yankee too, and doing it when they lost Cole for a long stretch and kind of helping hold things together. Most valuable player in the American League.
10: You know, people for months have been saying, well, this will obviously be Yordan Alvarez because he's going to win the Triple Crown. And I don't know if you've noticed, and again, he's had a great year. He has not done that much power-wise in the second half. He's got 7 homers in the second half. He is currently not even leading in 2 of the 3 Triple Crown categories. So he has work to do to catch up. I think the guy with helium right now might actually be Junior Caminero, who has 40 home runs for the Rays. Now, his biggest issue is he's not a very good third baseman. But Yordan Alvarez is a DH, so that might not hurt him as much. I still think it's going to be Alvarez, but it's not going to be a blowout. I think Caminero is going to get some real support.
9: Caminero sees the moments. Every time there's a moment to be had, he's been there. And as bad as he was, we saw them the first week of the season. He already had 6 errors. And then when we saw them again several months later, he had like 7 errors. He made like 1 more. So he's gotten better. He's never going to be Mike Schmidt, Brooks Robinson. But you know what? He's, what, 23 years of age now, barely shaving and matching 40 home runs. He's pretty good. Reliever of the year in the American League.
10: Well, I think it's going to be old friend Louis Varland, and I'm not sure if that's going to make Twins fans happy, wistful, sad, disappointed. But you look at what he's done for Toronto, especially after having been great for them in the postseason last year. Again, ERA is what it is, right? A 1.32 ERA, and he's thrown 75 innings. That's a lot of innings for a reliever. He's got 30 innings more than Josh Hader. Garrett Whitlock's been injured. Cade Smith, love Cade Smith, but I just don't see how it's going to be anybody but Louis Varland.
9: Love Louis Varland. Give him all the flowers. I love the kid. But I will tell you this. The last guy I want to see late is Cade Smith. And maybe it's just because We've seen him so much, but I'd be more than happy to have Louis put his name on all the trophies. The hottest race may be Rookie of the Year. Rookie of the Year in the American League is wild. You've got first-place teams starting 3, 4, 5 rookies. We saw Tristan Peters might not be the best rookie on his own team. He had the 18-pitch at-bat in a game that may decide a division crown. You've got Detroit full of rookies. They're everywhere in the American League this year.
10: You know, right before we spoke, I did a radio hit with a Toronto program, and they're like, oh, so is Kaz Okamoto like the runaway Rookie of the Year in the American League because he's got 33 homers? It's, no, he's not going to finish top four, probably.
9: He might not be the top Japanese vote-getter in Rookie of the
10: exactly.
9: Year.
10: Exactly. And Okamoto's been very good, and he's been better on defense than I expected he'd be, like, really, really solid. But to me, it's kind of a two-way race, right? You've got Kevin McGonigal. You know, there are all these shortstops we talked about. Connor Griffin and J.J. Weatherhill. Kevin McGonigal is maybe a little bit underrated. He's played excellent defense. Hitting has been fantastic, but I don't know. Parker Messick for Cleveland. He's going to have 180 innings. He's going to have a 250 ERA. He keeps doing it like time after time. And I think it's a two-way race. You could argue for Peyton Tolley if you want to. You could argue for Peters, as you said, Carter Jensen, Chase DeLauder. But I think it's going to be Messick just ahead of McGonigal.
9: Now, one thing I know, especially in the American League Central, where we are so focused, so many good young players, and it's going to be so much fun to watch them play against each other and develop together over the coming years. It's going to be a blast, but yeah, I can't argue with either of those guys. Mike, we appreciate it. As always, run out of time. We'll chat with you next week and find out how wrong you are at predicting the postseason. How's that sound?
10: I can't wait. Looking forward to it, Chris.
8: We asked Mike to diagnose the award winners in the National League as well, and he has Jacob Mizorowski for Cy Young, Pete Crow Armstrong for MVP, Mason Miller for Reliever of the Year, and Sal Stewart for Rookie of the Year. We wrap up the show with a heartfelt Clemente Day storyline next on your home for Twins baseball.
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12: Hello, this is David Festa. Who did you model your game after when you were growing up? Probably Jacob DeGrom. I grew up in the New Jersey, New York area, so I went to a lot of Mets games and watched them pitch. Obviously, we're both tall and skinny, so what's your biggest irrational fear? I don't like rats and rodents and raccoons and stuff. They creep me out. What's your favorite thing about Minnesota and or the Twin Cities? I really like the suburbs here. I'm not much of a city person. I grew up in the suburbs, so I think the suburbs are really nice. Like the lakes and stuff are cool. Favorite chicken tender dipping sauce? Probably just keep it with ketchup. What is the most used app in my phone? I'd say Twitter. I feel like I'm always on Twitter more often than like Instagram or something like that. What did you name your first car? I did not name my first car. It seems pretty weird. Goodbye, this has been David Hester.
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8: John Vitas bringing you today's Twin Storyline. Well, today is a special day around Major League Baseball, as you may see some unnamed 21 jerseys around the league to celebrate Roberto Clemente Day. The ultimate humanitarian, MLB sifts through a nominee from all 30 teams to bestow the incredible Clemente Award to after the season. The Clemente Award is presented to the player who best represents the game through extraordinary character, community involvement, philanthropy, and positive contributions both on and off the field. And for the third straight year, the Twins have nominated Pablo Lopez, and he is being recognized here at Target Field right now. Earlier today, Pablo reflected on what an honor it is to represent the Clemente legacy.
16: You know, Roberto Clemente, the man, has a bigger impact for me personally than Roberto Clemente, the player. It's cool when within the baseball community, a lot more people think about Roberto Clemente for the things he did beyond the field. Everyone is aware of how tragic his death was, but everyone also knows that the meaning behind what went down, what his plan was, what the purpose was, why he was doing what he was doing. So in my eyes, and you know, a lot of players around the league throughout the years have said that this is the most prestigious award like in all of baseball, and I agree, I see it that way. So even just being nominated for it means the world to me. And you know, anytime your name is anywhere in the vicinity of the Roberto Clemente name, it's just one of the things that fulfills you.
8: For four straight years, Pablo has taken underserved kids on back-to-school shopping trips. Many of Pablo's efforts in the Twin Cities are focused on education and the youth. He works hand-in-hand with the Twins Community Fund to pursue new and meaningful work as well. And after being nominated by the Twins for the third year in a row, Pablo says the honor has not lost its luster.
16: It means the same, if not more, each and every single time. I've devoted myself as much as I can with it to the Twins territory, Twins community, and it's easy to do when we have such a good community, a good foundation on values, characters, who we are, even beyond the baseball field. And then obviously with the Twins Community Department, Twins Community Fund, it's so easy to find these opportunities and then to really dive deep to like how much we can reach to the community. So I've worked a lot with Kristen, Nancy, Chelsea, Hannah, all of those amazing women that are just so selfless in looking out for these opportunities. So then I just tag along. So like they're the real ones. They're the real people that are thinking about this, you know, community and all the ways that we can be a part and feel like a whole. So I just, like I said, I just tag along, but I try to make the most of them. It's a beautiful platform that we have with us. So I think it's an amazing honor every year.
8: The Twins Community Fund does an amazing job, and I know they're thrilled to have someone like Pablo so involved.
16: No, it's just the opportunities. The opportunities are there. We just have to seize them. We have to find them. We have to go through with them. And we know what this platform provides for us. Provides us opportunity, provides impact, provides the opportunity of being a role model. Even if you're not trying to be those things, you are. We are a role model to this community. And if I'm going to be a role model, then I'm going to try to be the best role model I possibly can be. You know, obviously with my pitching, but also with who I am as a person. And I like that. I like that stuff. I like to connect. I like feeling part of like a community, part as a whole. Here being with Twins territory, I get to meet so many fantastic people.
8: And we know that those people are happy to have met Pablo as well. You can vote for the Clemente Award now on MLB.com, and the website has full bios on what all 30 candidates have done to impact their community. Well, we're ready for some baseball. Hope you've enjoyed the Menards pregame lineup card. Chris and Danny have the call of Twins and Yankees next on your home for Twins baseball.
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0: off against Bailey Ober. Lombard kicked off that 6-run eighth inning last night by lacing a first pitch fastball off the wall in left center field. He gets a first pitch sinker here off the plate. 1-0, no strikes. The 1-0 pitch to Lombard, and it's taken for a strike. And you could hear Shelty's frustration with that pitch.
1: The first pitch
0: last night. Said that really bothered him, and then the double steal. Those were the two things that stood out about that inning. It's a ground ball foul up first baseline 1 and 2, because those are more controllable things. It's, you know, Aaron Judge hits a home run. Sometimes you can't stop that, but there are things you can control. Lombard Jr., then Volpe and Sanchez. Bailey Ober delivers, and he misses down and away. It's 2 and 2. Lombard Jr. has graded out really well defensively. The offense, they knew, would be a work in progress, hitting 218. Breaking ball hit well in the air to left. Martin backs up a couple of steps and makes the catch. Volpe, the one-out hitter. When Volpe was sent to the minor leagues, there was a bit of a kerfluffle because Michael Kay, who also hosts a talk show in addition to doing Yankees games on television, started talking about how Volpe had refused to move to second base, wouldn't work at second base, and that got awkward when Volpe was called back up to the big leagues and said, well, what do you mean? I've been working there since the day they asked me. It was a pitch down, 1-0. And the Yankees instructors were like, yeah, he's been great. Tireless worker at second, and now he's playing in his sixth big league game at second base. And he rips a line drive to left field for a base hit. So he's back, and even with Lombard having supplanted him at short, with Chisholm out, Volpe is having an impact, and he had a huge impact last night, stealing third.
1: You know, that kind of reminds me. You remember when Aaron Hicks, I think, got sent down, and he said, I'm not going to switch it anymore? And there was a kind of a little bit of a
0: and he forgot
1: miscommunication.
0: He forgot to tell the manager?
1: Yeah.
0: Volpe's a threat to run. He's at first base. Ober does a real nice job controlling the running game. Changes his holds, his timing. Volpe's bouncing around over there, and the first pitch a strike to Ali Sanchez. And they're a different style of base runners, and Volpe is a guy, Danny,